0: And I still feel like the Spurs don't get that. Dylan Harper has been the better player. I don't care that he's a rookie. This is a guy you drafted that early in the draft, and he has shown you that he is ready for that kind of responsibility. The offense has looked the best when Dylan Harper's in the backcourt and he is running things. Between he and Steph Castle, that's your best backcourt. The more you play De'Aaron Fox, the better that is for the Knicks. Right? The bad threes, the bad decisions he has made. You are playing De'Aaron Fox. Yeah, he's my guy. He's this. Sometimes you got to make tough decisions in the NBA Finals. And if I'm Mitch Johnson, I'm flipping these guys' minutes and I'm going to Dylan Harper, because you got to do something, because the offense is just not what it needs to be in crunch time when De'Aaron Fox is playing.
1: What's been so impressive about Harper throughout the playoffs is he hasn't looked like a rookie. I know he was highly touted not only as a college recruit, but coming into the NBA. But for the Spurs to hit on yet another draft choice, look at the core they've built. Unfortunately, the team as a whole hasn't been together to this point, and they've looked like one of the youngest finals teams we've ever seen, which they are.
0: Yeah, I mean, and there's certain things where, okay, certain young players not rising up to the moment. And Fox has been in the league for a while, but he hasn't played in big playoff games. Like, his playoff experience, him and Dylan Harper's playoff experience really close, right? Harper has shown the moment is not too big. Big turnaround jumpers for him. He makes the offense go and scores big buckets. Like, I feel great as a Knicks fan, but I'm being serious. You got to give Dylan Harper more minutes. But if it's Fox with the ball and stands the end of the game, I'm cool with that too. We break down the biggest story of the night next, Fox.
2: Be sure to catch live.
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1: Thank you.
0: You put goji berries in the water.
2: Sounds like
0: you
2: some Cardi B would say.
0: Yeah, goji berries.
2: Okra.
0: Oh, okra. 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
2: 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Okra water.
0: Okra. 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Hey, hydration. I'm saving the world. It's FNA on FSR coming up next. 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
11: Clear to partly cloudy overnight. Low temperatures in the mid-60s. Chance of showers and thunderstorms on Saturday. Highs should reach the low 80s. Storms edging southward late day and also into Saturday night. And a beautiful day on the way for Sunday. I'm Chief Meteorologist Bill Randby from KETV News Watch 7.
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12: Here's Pedro. Hi, guys. I have an opinion. The word genius is tossed around to people that don't deserve it. But the people that put a rollerball applicator on Icy Hot, were geniuses. Hopping around in the middle of the night with leg cramps, that rollerball is a game changer. To heck with Oppenheimer or Hawking.
13: Stephen Hawking, thank you for your contribution to society.
12: The rollerball.
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12: I don't like Icy Hot.
13: I mean, I don't really ever have to use it.
12: No, I'm sore occasionally, you know, in my old advanced age now. But I don't ever want to rollerball any Icy Hot on myself. I don't like rollerballs, actually. You know what, Pedro? I disagree with this opinion. I don't like massaging things. I don't like the roller anything. I don't like when that stuff touches me. I don't like when anything touches me. Have you ever gotten a massage before?
13: No, never had a massage.
12: I've never really gotten a massage either.
13: We have one of those.
12: It's very uncomfortable.
13: We have one of those massage guns that we receive.
12: Ah!
13: I enjoy it. It is amazing to work out some of the knots or whatever in your neck or whatever else.
12: For me, it does the exact opposite. It feels like it makes me more tense.
13: Well, yeah, you're preemptively tensing up instead of allowing it to release whatever tension is there.
12: Yeah, but then when I don't tense up, it hurts. It just hurts. Man, yeah. I have sensitive, little, pale, frail skin. Don't touch me with those Theraguns.
13: I can't speak to how sensitive you are to, you know.
12: Don't touch me.
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9: Clear to partly cloudy overnight. Low temperatures in the mid-60s. Chance of showers and thunderstorms on Saturday. Highs should reach the low 80s. Storms edging southward late day and also into Saturday night. A beautiful day on the way for Sunday. I am Chief Meteorologist Bill Randby from KETV Newswatch 7.
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4: Clear to partly cloudy overnight, low temperatures in the mid-60s. Chance of showers and thunderstorms on Saturday. Highs should reach the low 80s. Storms edging southward late day and also into Saturday night. And a beautiful day on the way for Sunday. I am Chief Meteorologist Bill Ranby from KETV News Watch 7.
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0: and here's what you need to know.
1: An incredibly impressive opening game to the World Cup for the United States Friday night in L.A. 4-1 was the final over Paraguay. The Americans had never scored four goals in a World Cup game ever. 3-0 was the halftime lead on two goals from Fuller and Balogun, and one in the 31st minute, and Balogun also scored at the end of the first half. Christian Pulisic was subbed out at halftime after being kicked in the calf. The U.S. next game, next Friday, a day game in Seattle against Australia. Canada opened its tournament in Toronto, tying Bosnia-Herzegovina 1-1 with a goal in the 78th minute. Canada had never even tied a game in its World Cup history. It had been 0-6 all time, with only one total

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1: Clear to partly cloudy overnight, low temperatures in the mid-60s, chance of showers and thunderstorms on Saturday. Highs should reach the low 80s, storms edging southward late day and also into Saturday night, a beautiful day on the way for Sunday. I am Chief Meteorologist Bill Ranby from KETV News Watch 7.
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2: Here's Pedro. Hi, guys. I have an opinion. The word genius is tossed around to people that don't deserve it. But the people that put a rollerball applicator on Icy Hot, were geniuses. Hopping around in the middle of the night with leg cramps, that rollerball is a game changer. To heck with Oppenheimer or Hawking.
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2: 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I don't like rollerballs, actually. You know what, Pedro? I disagree with this opinion. I don't like massaging things. I don't like the roller anything. I don't like when that stuff touches me. I don't like when anything touches me. Have you ever gotten a massage before?
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2: 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It just hurts. Man, yeah. I have sensitive little pale, frail skin. Don't touch me with those Theraguns.
3: I can't speak to how sensitive you are to, you know.
2: Don't touch me.
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11: The United States dominated Paraguay 4-1 in L.A. Friday night to open their World Cup schedule. 3-0 was the halftime lead. The Americans' first goal came in the 7th minute. Next up for the Americans, a game next Friday in Seattle, a day game against Australia. Canada opened in Toronto and tied Bosnia-Herzegovina 1-1 with a goal in the 78th minute. Domination at Milwaukee for pitcher Jacob Mizorowski, a complete game one-hitter with 15 strikeouts. The Brewers shut out Philadelphia 6-0. In his last 8 starts, Mizorowski is 7-0 with an ERA of 0.17. Houston won 10-8 at Kansas City. Yordan Alvarez in the first inning had 2 homers, 6 RBIs. A's and Cubs each won late night games. Minnesota with 2 solo homers in the 8th edged St. Louis 9-8. The White Sox beat the Dodgers 8-2. Wins for Toronto and the Mets. I'm Steve DeSager.
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8: The United States dominated Paraguay 4-1 in L.A. Friday night to open their World Cup schedule. 3-0 was the halftime lead. The Americans' first goal came in the 7th minute. Next up for the Americans, a game next Friday in Seattle, a day game against Australia. Canada opened in Toronto and tied Bosnia-Herzegovina 1-1 with a goal in the 78th minute. Domination at Milwaukee for pitcher Jacob Mizorowski, a complete game, one-hitter with 15 strikeouts. The Brewers shut out Philadelphia 6-0. In his last 8 starts, Mizorowski is 7-0 with an ERA of 0.17. Houston won 10-8 at Kansas City. Yordan Alvarez in the first inning had 2 homers, 6 RBIs. A's and Cubs each won late-night games. Minnesota with 2 solo homers in the 8th, edged St. Louis 9-8. The White Sox beat the Dodgers 8-2, wins for Toronto and the Mets. I'm Steve DeSager.
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11: 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This is a story that rocked college sports yet again. As, man, it's like every week, college football, college basketball, and the NCAA, there's a story. And, of course, the Brendan Sorsby story, the fact that he will be allowed to play, much to the dismay of the rest

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7: 3-0 was the halftime lead on two goals from Fuller and Balogun, one in the 31st minute, and Balogun also scored at the end of the first half. Christian Pulisic was subbed out at halftime after being kicked in the calf. The U.S. next game, next Friday, a day game in Seattle against Australia. Canada opened its tournament in Toronto, tying Bosnia-Herzegovina 1-1 with a goal in the 78th minute. Canada had never even tied a game in its World Cup history. It had been 0-6 all time with only one total goal until Friday. In the WNBA, Washington edged Toronto 86-85. The College World Series started. Victories for North Carolina and West Virginia. And the Brewers shut out the Phillies 6-0. I'm Steve DeSager.
8: Attention! 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Anthony Gargano with the fellas.
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9: Well, good morning, good morning, good morning. Happy, happy Fox Saturday. It's a Fox football Saturday. I know Jeff loves that.
10: How much of the three games are you going to watch today? There's three World Cup games.
9: I got baseball today, and I got a doubleheader. And then so, we got a wedding to go to, my wife and I.
10: We had the All-Stars last weekend. I had to miss a little bit in the show last week. One of the dads was like, hey, we should put together like a travel ball team with just our girls from – you know, our team, our 10U team, our 10U All-Star team. So I was like, oh, what? Like, you can just enter a tournament? He's like, yeah, just pay the fee. I was like, really? I was like, I didn't know that was a thing. So we might, like, put together a team for, like, a tournament in August, like a travel ball team, just like a rec team, our All-Star team, and just go play a tournament. I didn't know you could do that. Enter a tournament.
9: Oh, yeah, dude. Here's the thing, though. You got to play under... You know, you just got to play under the wing of your league, right?
10: Yes. Yeah. You know, I talked to our commissioner last night about it.
9: Yeah, it's the insurance.
10: Yeah. So he said we would have to pay the insurance. He'll set that up for us, and that me and the other 10U coach, she played college softball in Arizona. She's young. She'll coach the team. I'll be out there. But I found like a perfect game tournament in August that's in our town. I was like, okay, well, that sounds. Maybe we'll do it in August. I don't know. I've never like done this before ever, so I have no idea like how the process. I didn't know you could just like show up, pay the fee, and just like go play a tournament. I was like, okay, cool. Like we're in one weekend in Charlotte. I'm down for that.
9: Yeah, you should definitely do that. I think that's awesome. I mean, it really is. It's the you're gonna have fun. Speaking of which, this all ties in. Let me just throw this out there because I heard Colin Cowherd touch on this the other day about.

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1: 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Josh Odson with us as well. Jake Janicek back at our 50th and Dodge Studios here in the Big O. The rainy Big O as we woke up this morning. And as you guys have seen, I have a nice view of downtown. I have a very, like I see a lot of the buildings, the Mutual of Omaha building kind of peaks just a little bit. I see the very tippy top of it.
2: Penthouses often have a nice view.
1: I did not see anything today. It was cloudy, it was foggy, it was rainy, it was windy, it was everything. You told me, Josh Odson, that you couldn't see the CHI at about 8:30, and we are literally a stone's throw away from the CHI Health Center. What is our weather update for us, Josh Odson?
2: Well, here's the good news.
1: Ooh, good news.
2: The rain is probably over for the day.
1: Nice.
2: We experienced some pretty torrential downpours at times today. It should clear out of the Omaha Metro by 11 to 11:30. A shower or thunderstorm possible this afternoon, although it is expected to be south of the Omaha Metro. High of 76 today, so it disrupted the atmosphere enough to keep those temps low. Wind shifting in the north this afternoon, 10 to 20 miles an hour, so it could be a little windy for our baseball games today. Tonight, clearing and cooler with lower humidity, low of 57. Windows open tonight? I don't know. It's up to you. Sunny and breezy tomorrow, pleasant, high of 74. Monday, beautiful day, high of 78. So pretty lucky, all things considered.
1: I would say more than lucky. I mean, it is quite insane that if this storm came in a couple of hours later, it would have been, would have thrown a wrench in things. I mean,
3: disruptive is what I would call it.
1: Yeah. Last year we did have the LSU-UCLA game where it had to be played the next morning, right? Where we had those innings had to be played and then we proceeded with regular standing, right? It kind of really didn't disrupt too much of the schedule. Not only did we not get that today, it's also going to be cooler. 76 sounds awesome. 76 sounds incredible.
2: Had a great day yesterday. Looks like another one after some question marks at the start of the day.
1: Rob Anderson yesterday of Creighton Athletics had an incredible stat that yesterday's game one was...
3: We really need to just get a Rob Anderson stat drop or something.
1: I agree.
3: 1620 just in general. I feel like once every three or four shows across 6A to 6B... Someone's like, hey, I saw Robbie Anderson have a tweet.
1: We should have a ticker that's someone just like going across the bottom of the YouTube TV page.
3: The University of Creighton should sponsor every time we have a Robbie Anderson
1: tweet. I couldn't agree more.
3: This is an easy sell. I'll let our sales staff know we should get this done.
1: We should treat Rob Anderson stats like the old school ESPN ticker.
3: That's a great idea. Yeah.
1: It was always flashing
3: up. You bring it up across the bottom of the show, and it's like, hey, latest Rob Anderson stat.
1: And then there is nothing more exciting as a kid when you're watching SportsCenter, and you're watching the ticker, right? And all of a sudden the ticker goes black, and then it has the big red breaking right on the left of it. You go, oh, my God. And typically,
3: Mike Tyson has bit Evander Holyfield's ear.
1: Well, something to this extent, it would, like, it'd be coming live. So it would show up on the ticker first.
3: Sure.
1: And then they would cut to, you know, Steve Levy is there. We have breaking news coming out of Carolina Panthers training camp.
3: Can't begin to explain to you what it was like as a kid watching baseball tonight around the trade deadline. And you would get one of those breaking updates, and it could have been anybody.
1: Yeah.
3: And this is at the time where, like, Pedro was getting traded, and, you know, Randy Johnson is getting traded, and you're just sitting around, and as a Cleveland fan, they wanted both of those
1: guys.
3: Famously got none of them.
1: Yeah.
3: They
1: like
3: did get
1: Cleveland
3: John
1: does.
3: Smiley and, I think, Danny Nagel.
2: They always had Danny Nagel.
3: Yeah, you know.

0: Oh, I, random, not Chuck Finley. Yeah.
1: Those were the sorts of pitchers that I got to get excited about. But you, as a kid, you were just so ready to see what that news was.
2: I think I missed out on Baseball Tonight.
1: Oh, my God.
2: I think I'm too young. I remember you'd see
1: it
2: a webcam.
1: It is ESPN nostalgia, the two things. Baseball Tonight, NFL Primetime. Those are amazing. SportsCenter, great. The Big Show with Dan Patrick and Keith Olbermann or Rich Eisen or whatever. Good. Those two, Baseball Tonight, NFL Primetime.
2: I will go back and just watch old Chris Berman highlights. Like, not a joke. Yeah. With him just like, whoop, whoop, whoop.
0: Natron means
2: the Raiders roll.
1: Every Ty Law interception, they fought the law, and the law won.
2: Junior Seau, interception. Whoop, whoop.
1: Yeah.
2: Chargers beat the Chiefs 37-24.
1: I make that Berman noise sometimes when I'm playing video games.
2: Yeah.
1: And like you get by a defender and you just do that.
2: Yep. They still have NFL Primetime with him and Booger. Him and Booger do it.
1: It's not the same.
2: On ESPN Plus. Yeah. It's very hidden away. Yeah. I mean, they have done like a ghost firing, it feels like, with Chris Berman. Like they have put him in like an old man closet.
3: Oh, but he's about they're about to bring him out.
2: Oh, you think?
3: Because they have the Super Bowl. And they are going to cram that.
1: Well, they have a big anniversary, too, right?
3: Yeah,
1: like, aren't we closing in on nearly 50 years of ESPN?
3: All of that from first employee to Super Bowl, whatever.
2: I have to watch it. Rich Eisen did a podcast with Dan Patrick, and it's like, so Rich Eisen is doing this, like, this is sports.
1: Okay, I wondered who was doing that.
2: Series. Okay. And Rich Eisen, in my opinion, is the second best interviewer in all of broadcasting. The best interviewer in all of broadcasting was the guy he was interviewing in Dan Patrick. So it's an incredible conversation.
1: These are the best interviewers in all of broadcasting?
2: I'm talking more so about, like, panel form. I'm not necessarily talking about, like, Laura Rutledge or Lisa Salters or, like, sideline reporters. I'm more so talking about, like, long form.
1: Well, and then I was like, are we talking about, like, 2020 and, you know, CBS 60 Minutes when that was a thing.
2: Sixty Minutes used to be
1: this big show, Matt.
2: Yes,
1: you may not have,
2: that is a great point.
1: You may not have been aware, but
2: I'm just saying, in terms of all of the long form podcasters that I listen to, Rich Eisen is definitely the best in interviewing people, without a doubt. Except for Dan Patrick, they had a great broadcast together. Dan Patrick, though, brought up that him and Stuart Scott like didn't really like get along.
3: That was the one quote I saw from that interview.
2: And that was fascinating.
1: And that made you want to.
3: Yeah.
1: Yeah.
2: It was fascinating. But it's also, too, Dan Patrick being so open and honest about, like, yeah, here's this beloved ESPN broadcaster that everyone, you know, misses. Him and I didn't really see eye to eye. And the fact that he was so open about it, I have to go back and watch it. But, I mean, it kind of takes you back to the whole, you know, ESPN used to have some awesome broadcasters, and now it just kind of seems like they're a little pigeonholed.
1: They have purposely attempted to not have stars as broadcasters. They just want interchangeable pieces.
2: Mm-hmm. Yeah.
1: So the highlights and the show itself is the star, but that way they don't have to pay for a Dan Patrick or a Keith Olbermann or a Kenny Mayne or, you know, like that's the whole thing.
2: The stars will be on display today. We have two phenomenal games in the College World Series. The red-hot Oklahoma Sooners, who people did really not give them a chance, even in their own regional, to get out. But they have found their way to Omaha. We talked about the Troy Trojans yesterday. Every time I said, you know, I talked about Troy, I go, they're the second hottest team in the country. They're the next hottest team in the country. Well, the hottest team in the country is Oklahoma. They're going to be playing Alabama. Alabama's absolutely phenomenal this year. They've been one of the better teams in all the
1: SEC.
2: What
1: is your definition of hottest team in the country?
2: Mm. Well, I'm just kind of going off the fact that this was an Oklahoma team that not everybody gave a chance, and they were able to beat Georgia Tech, who a lot of people had penciled in to go ahead and be here in Omaha.
1: Sure.
2: I mean, Connor Happer, who covers the stuff along with you so well, I remember talking to him, and he said to me, you know, I'm not so much surprised about UCLA not making it out of the regional. I'm actually really surprised Georgia Tech didn't make it out.
1: Well,
2: of
1: the way they didn't make it, by giving up basically five runs in the last two innings of a deciding game three.
2: But Oklahoma will be in action tonight. And then this is, you know, it happened last year with Arkansas versus LSU. That was the big game everybody was talking about. That was the game where we said, okay, whoever wins this one, probably going to end up coming out of the bracket. You could make the argument that this is the same game with Georgia and Texas, two of the better teams in the College World Series. It's going to be this mashing Georgia lineup versus one of the better pitchers in all the country, Dylan Volantis. of the Texas Longhorns. Should be a marquee matchup. It's SEC Day here at the Omaha Baseball Village.
3: Right.
2: Four SEC teams are in action. It should be a fun, fun day. And we will be here all day broadcasting on 1620 The Zone. 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
0: Fun!
2: You want to talk about basketball or soccer, Mike? 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
19: Special edition of Middays with Matt here, not only because we're at the Omaha Baseball Village, but I have a co-host. 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
20: Me!
19: And Schaefer should be a fun time here at the OVV. 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We've talked about it incessantly throughout the entirety, not only of just this Omaha Baseball Village shows, but leading up to it, this is an incredible week of sports. We have a lot of entertaining things going on. Remember, tomorrow we have the UFC fight on the lawn of the White House. I believe the weather is, it's still slated to rain, but it's gotten better. Like, we've been trending in the
20: Will
19: right
20: they
19: direction.
20: Fight in the rain?
19: There's a big stage over
20: an awning.
19: So like they're gonna be fine.
21: I think I would only be, and this isn't to say like this. Just I'm not a big UFC guy.
19: It's
21: I think
19: totally
21: my
19: okay.
21: interest in this would only rise if they were fighting in the rain. Then I would be like, oh, man.
19: Have you ever watched?
21: That would be something.
19: Have you ever watched Here Comes the Boom with Kevin James and
21: No.
19: Who was Arthur Fonzarelli again? Henry Winkler was in the movie.
21: Yeah.
19: He was a central character. Here Comes the Boom, a phenomenal fighting movie. In the early montage of Kevin James, who's a teacher, becoming a UFC fighter in order to keep Henry Winkler's band afloat in high school.
21: What a plot.
19: They fight in the rain. And it's really funny because it's just Kevin James and this like other MMA fighter like slipping around. It's a great scene.
21: That's great.
19: It's very funny. You should watch Here Comes the Boom.
21: I'm really proud that you knew Henry Winkler as the Fonz and you didn't just go like, oh, yeah, the coach from The Waterboy.
19: I've seen every episode of Happy Days.
21: Really?
19: Yeah.
21: That's amazing.
19: This is a central show in
21: my house. To basically put you in a headlock and give you a noogie to watch 2.5 minutes of Terrell Farley.
19: Yeah.
21: But you've seen every episode of The Happy
19: Days. I mean, granted.
21: Next you're going to tell me that you think that Joni Loves Chachi was actually underrated.
19: It's pretty funny.
21: Oh, my goodness.
19: It's pretty funny. I will say, I haven't watched an episode in quite some time, but, like, I'll come back home, and my dad will have that TV network on that has, like, the match game, from the 60s and the 70s,
21: sure.
19: And that's where Happy Days comes on. The three shows we watched growing up were Happy Days, Castle with Nathan Fillion, and The Big Bang Theory. I got a really amuse-bouche of television growing up.
21: That's incredible.
19: Anyway. What I was going to, how did we even, oh, UFC 250.
21: Sure, yeah.
19: 250 should be a fun time. But what happened yesterday was even more entertaining.
21: Something I
19: did not expect. Did you watch the World Cup game?
21: I did watch the
19: between
21: World
19: USA
21: Cup
19: and Paraguay. What were your takeaways, soccer expert Mike Schaefer?
21: Not a soccer expert, just a World Cup enjoyer and enthusiast. I thought the United States was aggressive. In a way that they aren't always, the version of them that I largely grew up with Bob Bradley as the coach, they were a counter-punching team. Like, they let teams get in deep on them, and then they would try to catch you in that vein.
19: A little bit like what Paraguay was supposed to be doing.
21: They had some really, like, the through pass right at the end of the first half. They got the third
19: goal.
21: Nice use of the word
19: through pass,
21: awesome.
19: Mike Schaefer.
21: Well, I played FIFA. I mean, it was triangle.
19: It was triangle. It wasn't.
21: And
19: you get
21: it
19: ahead.
21: Was very well done.
19: I was a crosser in FIFA. I was always hitting square.
21: Oh, yeah. No, I like to play out wide, cross in, and try to
19: Do
21: hit
19: Do you have
21: headers.
19: A favorite formation in FIFA? Mine was a 4-3-3-3 with two wingers. That way
21: whatever
19: I
21: the
19: could,
21: diamond formation is, basically.
19: The diamond. I think that's a 4-2-1-2. I think that's a 4-2-1-2, something like that.
21: Yeah.
19: It was a good one. 4-2-1-2 and the 4-3-3.
21: It was a 4-1-2-1-2.
19: I think it's a 4-1-2-1-2. That's the one with a CDM in there.
21: Yes.
19: You have a CDM.
21: I was a big fan of the CDM.
19: And you have a CAM. You have a CAM as well.
21: Sometimes. Center attacking mid.
19: Well, you can make a good German
21: team. And
19: then
21: center defensive mid.
19: 4-2-1-2 was always if you wanted a Bundesliga team.
21: Okay.
19: That was the formation because you could put Philipp Lahm at the CDM, but then you get Aubameyang, who played for Borussia Dortmund, up there on striker.
21: See, you're saying things that I'm not even sure that I can fact
19: check.
21: If
19: the kids out there who played FIFA 14 know exactly what I am talking about.
21: Okay.
19: But USA, you're right. They were super impressive. I've never seen them that fast. They were just so fast yesterday. They were so aggressive. They were really putting the pressure on Paraguay.
21: They just seemed really juiced up. I mean, getting to play at home, playing in this matchup. I think they also kind of knew, like, hey, we go win this. We have a great opportunity of getting out.
19: I mean, basically,
21: all of the respect in the world to Australia, like, that's a team that the United States should be able to, at worst, draw. But if, more than likely, could be a multi-goal win.
19: Well, with this new format where you have more teams who are getting into the knockout rounds, you win your first game, you have a very high likelihood.
21: But,
19: of making it to the knockout stage.
21: Now it becomes like, who do you want to try to play in the knockout stages now that you have this sort of advantage? Because if you're able to take care of Australia, That puts you at worst finishing second, depending on what happens with Turkey.
19: I'm going to be honest with you. I have not gotten that far into who I think.
21: You got to get that far in there. You want to avoid the best teams in the world early in the knockout rounds.
19: I will say there were soccer people who were really into this thing who were telling me that that goal at the very end of the game from Gio Reyna was massive for the goal differential.
21: Yeah, it could be. I mean, you're a plus three after one game.
19: Yeah.
21: And, you know, like I said, if at worst you draw with Australia, you're in a really good shot to get one of those. If you win, you're guaranteed to get one of those.
19: I think yesterday, number one, another takeaway that I had was Paraguay's pretty bad at soccer. They just seemed disorganized. They were running over each other. They seemed sloppy. They weren't really passing the ball. I mean, their system was to play really good defense and then be able to counter. And I don't even think they had
21: the speed
19: to counter.
21: Well, yeah, I mean, they were just... The pressure was on them.
19: Well, I mean, it was amazing how many times the USA turned the ball over, and then they were able to just kind of, and this is a hockey term, they were able to back check and get back and then get the ball back and go back forward. I was just super impressed with their energy. I think I underrated how big of a deal it is for them to be playing at home. I think I underrated how big of a deal it is for
21: them to
19: be
21: in the United States. Yeah, I think everybody kind of did, because they haven't since 1994. I don't remember it.
19: And you go them having the juice. I mean, I think you can pretty easily relate it to the fact that it's like, you're at home. It's a phenomenal atmosphere
21: in SoFi. And I don't know if it's a product of the Knicks game, but it felt like the Fox broadcasters were really trying to find L.A. famous people to show us on the TV all the
19: time. They did a good job, though, as not acknowledging it every single time that they found.
21: Well, they would just put somebody out there. Like, I'm pretty sure I saw Katy Perry at one point.
19: No, you saw Katy Perry with the former Prime Minister of Canada, Justin Trudeau.
21: I was trying to figure out who that was.
19: No.
21: He's recognizable, and then I didn't want to do the thing where you're like...
19: I can't believe I'm the one explaining to you that Trudeau is dating Katy Perry.
21: I know that this is a thing that's happening.
19: The shoe is on the other foot, somewhere.
21: Well, no, this is a normal shoeless foot for me. I'm not a big celebrity news guy.
19: I am too big.
21: But I did know
19: news.
21: That they were a thing. I just remember, like, I'm pretty sure that's Katy Perry, but why do I know who that guy is?
19: Did you ever see them at Coachella together? They were eating.
21: No, they were eating
19: noodles.
21: Man, I don't look at Coachella pictures.
19: You're not a Coachella guy?
21: I don't care about music festivals at all.
19: That is the least surprising thing I've ever heard about Mike Schaefer in my entire life.
21: Now, that's not to say that I wouldn't attend a music festival. They have those ones that are down there around spring training time for baseball. That they have like a 3-day festival that's a bunch of 90s bands that I would be interested in.
19: See, but like you're combining baseball and 90s bands. That's probably the most calm music concert in all of America.
21: It could be.
19: Men who like baseball watching 90s rock. That just sounds like a Bill Simmons podcast.
21: Yeah, it basically just sounds like a way to get a bunch of white people together to have nostalgia rock.
19: I mean,
21: so that's what it is. I know what I am. I'm not trying to pretend to be anything I'm not over here.
19: And we know what we are. We are a very fun show here at the Omaha Baseball Village. Don't forget to come by the Zone booth inside the OBV.
21: Josh is outside and he looks dry.
19: Cash hole vouchers from Early Bird. Early Bird brunch, not your everyday brunch. Every day. It has calmed down definitely here a little bit. It looked like a dystopia when I was walking into OBV today with the rain coming down, the wind. I also had these sunglasses on, and they have like a yellow tint.
21: You were wearing sunglasses.
19: I was. I wanted to protect my eyes.
21: The clouds were giving you natural sunglasses, and you were like, hey, I need a tint.
19: Eyes from the rain.
21: I need a colored vision.
19: Well, look, you're not going to... It's going to get a little bit
21: You are a day. Fascinating creature.
19: Thank you. I appreciate it. Don't forget to save the date, by the way, for Friday Night Live at the Mat. Friday, June 19th, Pet Rock plays live at the OBV for the first time. Grab your friends and get ready to party. This is an all-ages show. See you next Friday at the Mat. All right, you soccer fans, we did our soccer talk. Me and Mike Schaefer, we broke down soccer. Okay? That's how big the World Cup is. Coming up next, we'll talk about another big event happening tonight, Game 5 of the NBA Finals. I never thought that my eyes would see what my eyes might see tonight. We will talk what I'm talking about next here on 1620.
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19: Keeping it rolling here on the 1620 The Zone Radio Network, a special edition of Middays with Matt. We finally have some people who are rolling in and out of the Omaha Baseball Village after some pretty severe thunderstorms hit the Omaha metropolitan area earlier this morning. Josh can even see about 100 yards, maybe much longer than 100 yards, probably like 200 yards away from the sea.
21: Yeah, you said it was a stone's throw. I would give you a lot of money if you could throw a stone from here.
19: I think a lot of football teams would give me a lot of money if I could throw a stone from here to the sea.
21: Well, there's a big difference between throwing a stone and throwing a football.
19: Yeah, but I feel like if I could, I mean, that is like a good, what, four street blocks away? I mean, this
21: Not that close.
19: But you still could see. I mean, Health Center is very big.
21: I have questions about Josh's vision, you know, all of these sorts of things.
19: Josh has been rocking his bifocals that are under his oak.
21: I laugh every time I see it because it catches me, and I'm like, oh, yeah.
19: Like
21: he's got his windshield protection on right
19: basically,
21: now.
19: Basically, hey, this special edition of Middays with Matt is powered by Access Bank. Here for a reason, yours and children's. 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Member FDIC. It's funny. We'll be talking about that. We were talking about a basketball arena. We'll be talking about basketball this segment. Here's a funny thing, Mike Schaefer. As a man who was born in 2002, the Knicks have never been good in my life. Like,
21: sure.
19: They have always been terrible. Death taxes and the Knicks just being a tire fire that we talk way too much about on big broadcasting networks. They almost were like a worse version of the Dallas Cowboys in the regard that we always talked about the Cowboys, even though I can't really remember when the Cowboys have been the undisputed best team in the NFL. When I was growing up, they
21: probably
19: had some
21: 2014, 2015.
19: Is that the Dez Catcher
21: year where they were?
19: Oh, that was a good year too.
21: They were 14-2 or whatever.
19: That was probably the best Cowboys team that.
21: And then stupid Aaron Rodgers found stupid Jared Cook for like a 22-yard first down on third and long.
19: That was the one they was rolling left, right? And then
21: hits him on the sideline.
19: Oh, that's one of the best throws that I've seen in quite some time.
21: It's a good throw by a terrible person. Anyways.
19: But I never thought I would see the New York Knicks winning an NBA Finals.
21: Really?
19: And I still don't. I'm still not convinced that I'm going to see the Knicks win an NBA Finals. There's still a piece of me that thinks that this just possibly cannot happen. I remember when they had Julius Randle before they traded for Karl Anthony Towns, being like, "Wow, the Knicks are feisty." Like, when have the Knicks really ever been feisty before my eyes? And now, not only are the Knicks feisty, they're feisty with a hint of just being really, really good at basketball. But this has been quite the fascinating series. All four games, the San Antonio Spurs have had a double-digit lead. They had a double-digit lead in game one, game two, game three, game four, and still they are down 3-1. It really, like, until Jalen Brunson went off in game four in the second half, he hasn't had the most efficient series.
21: No.
19: The first two games of the series, they were down, and they were bad in the Jalen Brunson minutes. He had a negative box plus minus. It took that miraculous comeback and more of a collapse, if anything, by the San Antonio Spurs for you to finally see the best version of Jalen Brunson. But, look, you look at this New York Knicks team, top to bottom, they are a team. I think that's, like, the biggest point. And we've seen kind of this shift in the NBA where it used to be, you know, the two superstar model. Then we moved to the three superstar model. Then we kind of were shifting back to the two superstar model. And now we've just come to a model where if you just have 9 to 10 really, really good basketball players coupled with a superstar like Jalen Brunson, that's kind of the model you need to win. And that's what the Knicks are. They are just, I mean, you had big shots from obviously OG Anunoby, but Jose Alvarado made one of the biggest shots in the second half.
21: Sure.
19: You know, with that three in the fourth quarter. And they kind of have that just in spades throughout the entirety of the roster. You can compare it to what Oklahoma City had last year. And the Spurs do have that as well. But, you know, you look at this New York Knicks roster, the one advantage that they definitively have over San Antonio is they have a ton of experience. They have a lot of older players playing big minutes. The Spurs don't have that. And I think the fact that the Knicks have been down by double digits game after game after game and been able to claw back has been very evident that they just have an old team that they know what they're doing. And I think the Spurs, their 29-point collapse against the Knicks in game four, it was pretty evident that, yeah, they had a young team and didn't really have enough vets, you know, adults in the room to say, hey, we need to get this thing together and we need to figure it out.
21: Yeah, and so where I kind of come in on it, and I haven't, like, locked in for every minute of this series, but I've watched at least a quarter, if not more, in every game in this series. It is amazing to me the Knicks are 3-1, and at no point have I felt like they have taken this.
19: Yeah.
21: They've
19: yeah.
21: sort of just received it, if that makes sense.
19: Yeah, in a way.
21: And that's not to try to take anything away from them. It's to say that the Spurs keep getting in their own way, and the Knicks do just enough to stay out of their own way. I mean, neither team really deserved to win the other night. What was that, Wednesday night? And it was a game where you have a Spurs team that has this big lead, and they stopped going into the paint in the third quarter. Was listening to whatever show was on before ours here today as I was driving down, and he said something that I didn't realize. After he picked up that flagrant, Wemby didn't score a single point in the paint in the third quarter. The Spurs didn't score a single point in the paint in the third quarter. You have a 7'4" player who's one of the best in the NBA, and you were up by 29 points at one point, and you aren't at all going inside. Like, they got way too comfortable shooting outside. I think the Spurs coach is having a bad series in general.
1: He's Mitch with Johnson,
21: managing leads, managing his team's morale and psyche.
1: Mitch has showed his, like, I talked about the San Antonio Spurs roster, like their players showing their inexperience. Mitch Johnson has definitely showed his inexperience as well. Him just not, he refused to take a timeout in that fourth quarter. It was insane how he just let that lead bleed after bucket after bucket after bucket. And MSG is rising to their feet.
21: Sure.
1: You feel the building shaking. And he felt at no point it was his responsibility to call a timeout and try and, you know, put water on the flame. It was, you're right. He has not had a good series.
21: And so, for me, a lot of it is like, all right, the Knicks are just taking advantage of what the Spurs are doing. If the Spurs stop leaving all of these openings, there's a world where they win these next three games and win this in seven.
1: I mean, like, they had a double-digit lead in all four games. And they won one.
21: In the third quarter on Wednesday, I didn't think the Knicks were going to win another game in this series.
1: Yeah.
21: It felt to me like the Spurs were about to even it up, go back home, win a game, and then win at Madison Square Garden to put the Knicks out for good. And, you know, we'll see if this gets to a game seven. We'll see what happens with the Spurs. I do wonder, when you have a collapse like that, if you can mentally just pick yourself back up and do the things that you were doing that gave you the lead in the first place, or if they're going to have so much PTSD about how this all went down that they're just going to be scattershot. And it's a good thing they're at home, but it could be if they start slow tonight, Knicks could bury them. Like, it could be a buried alive in your own city to lose a title.
1: That would be brutal. You brought up a great point, them not being in the paint. And it is like, I mean, it's low-hanging fruit, but it's the correct analysis. Wemby is so big, and, you know, his height is his advantage, and sometimes you wonder, why aren't you using it? But I'll say this. In 2011, when LeBron James and the Miami Heat lost to the Dallas Mavericks, LeBron James said, I need a 10-foot game. Like, I need to be able to post up. I need to be able to do some creative things near the block. I think if the Spurs end up losing the series, which at this point it's the most likely outcome, the same thing is going to happen for Wemby. I think Wemby needs to get some sort of 10-foot game. He needs to get some sort of hook shot, get some sort of, you know, one dribble baby hook, get some sort of drop step or fade. Because I think if you want, you know, you were having this conversation of like, oh, it's so tough to get into the paint for him. Well, Mitchell Robinson and Karl-Anthony Towns are big guys. They're big, strong guys, and they've been hounding them. An easy way to do it is, all right, put him in the post. You know, but I don't think he has that game really right now.
21: Yeah.
1: And it'll be interesting to see if that's something he might develop if they lose the series.
21: Well, and, the point that radio host was trying to make is he was wondering if it was in Wembanyama's head that he had picked up that third flagrant one more point and he's suspended for a game.
1: Ooh, yeah.
21: And so then it's like he's changing the physicality of which he's playing with because he's worried about the future of the series rather than winning the game that's right in front of him. So it's all really, you know, and not to just completely regurgitate someone else's point, but it struck me, like, I hadn't considered it.
1: Sure.
21: Part of the passiveness from the Spurs emanates entirely from getting that, which, kind of a weak flagrant in my mind. Like, Karl-Anthony Towns sticks his head in.
1: Aren't they all weak?
21: I have a tough time with, like,
1: some of them. There's some flagrants that are flagrants. There are some flagrants. It's the same thing with targeting in college football.
21: Yeah.
1: Like, more often times than not, I look at something and I say, that's not targeting.
21: Yeah,
1: more often times than not, I look at something and I go, really, that's a flagrant?
21: Right. I don't love the idea of getting a flagrant because a defender's sticking his face right in front of your chest. Karl-Anthony Towns is bent down trying to move laterally and sticking his face right in Wembanyama's chest. Like, yeah, he caught an elbow. Like, don't put your head there. That's on you.
1: Yeah,
21: 1,000,000%. You know, like, but whatever. They made the call, and that's not an uncommon one.
1: I
21: thought it was interesting that, that guy pointed out, like, it dramatically changed how Wembanyama played the rest of the game.
1: I like your point about, you know, will the collapse have PTSD? This could be, you know, I talk a lot about the inexperience of the Spurs roster, but this could be the advantage for him. Like, maybe they don't know any better. Like,
21: well, you don't know what you don't know.
1: Exactly.
21: And, like, you're young and dumb, and, you know, you're going to go out there and try to put this thing together.
1: I might know a thing or two about being young and dumb and not knowing what you don't know. What we do know, though, is that the smells of the Omaha Baseball Village are now they're tingling our nostrils
21: Ooh,
1: right now.
21: You're tingled?
1: I'm tingled by the smell of barbecue and burgers and brats and hot dogs right now that I currently smell coming into the OBV. You should come here, too. Come by the Zone booth inside Omaha Baseball Village for some free hash hole vouchers from Early Bird.
21: Come
1: Early
21: say hi.
1: Early Bird brunch, not your everyday brunch. Every day, and 1620 The Zone is joined today and powered by the Sedora Law Group. Your outcome depends on what you do next. What we are doing next is complimenting a Milwaukee Brewer, which I do not like
21: wow.
1: to do. But I want you to
21: World
1: think about...
21: World Series champions, the Milwaukee Brewers.
1: I want you to think about the best athlete performance you've ever seen in person, because Jacob Mizorowski yesterday probably provided that to a lot of Milwaukee Brewer fans yesterday. We will discuss coming up next here on Middays with Matt.
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1: All right, we're not talking about Jacob Mizorowski. 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All right, let's talk about, there are a lot of people who watch my show and listen to the show, who listen to a lot of it, but then they love to make fun of me and they love to have you know, negative comments about me. Shout out John with an N. Another one of those people is Chris, okay, in our YouTube comments. He's got a Detroit Tigers logo on there.
0: That's they lost 3-2 to the Guardians.
1: You need,
0: sorry, Chris.
1: That's all you need to know about Chris. He's a Tigers fan, all right? Take that as you will. He writes, saw McMaster at the CWS yesterday. Shorter than I expected. Okay? Now, here's the thing. I take that as a compliment. The fact that people might think I'm tall by how I present myself, all right? I'll take that. Now, first off, I do want to say this. I'm not 5'6". I'm not 5'4". I am 5'11", okay? Go to my doctor. Go to the tape measure. Get a tape measure out right now. If you were to measure me, I would be 5'11", all right? I'm nearly 6 feet tall.
0: I assume platforms are involved here.
1: There are soles in these shoes, but even if I took the soles out, I still would be 5'11".
0: Okay.
1: You were telling me off air that you don't even think that 5'11" exists.
0: I think 5'10" is a stretch.
1: This is crazy. I am. No shoes on, I'm 5'10" and a half. With shoes on, I am 5'11".
0: All right.
1: Look, I'm sorry I wasn't born, fed, Columbus, Nebraska, 6'3".
0: That has nothing to
1: wide
0: do with any
1: base.
0: Of it. I am not 6'3". I wish I was 6'3". It'd be better. You know, just be a little bit taller would be nice.
1: You're talking to me. You're talking to the guy who's 5'11" and how it would be
0: sure,
1: nice.
0: Sure, but
1: be
0: you
1: a
0: were short
1: taller.
0: Your entire life. What happened is I grew up reasonably
1: I'm not
0: tall.
1: Short. I am not a short human. Get that out of your repertoire. Get
0: Josh,
1: that out of your
0: tall?
1: Vernacular. No, I am. I am average height. I am literally the average male height is 5'10", or it might be 5'9". I'm 2 inches above that.
0: I don't know.
1: I don't claim
0: true.
1: To be tall. I'm certainly not short. I am not a short.
0: You think you're taller than Prudhon?
1: Yeah, Prudhon. I'm taller than Prudhon.
0: Chris, yeah, when you're standing here. On the stage.
1: Stand up here. I'm taller than you. Yeah, I'm handily taller than you. I'm looking right at your forehead.
0: Okay, Chris, you're how tall?
1: How tall are you, Chris? You got nice. You got nice blue eyes. I never realized that. Well, because we're measuring each other. I never realized. Prudhon's got good
0: See,
1: eyes.
0: Prudhon says he's 5'11".
1: Those look like contacts. Those are like deep ocean hazel eyes. You're 5'10"? And I'm easily taller than him. My license says that I am 5'10". The weight is wrong. It says I'm 185 pounds. Mm. That is not correct. That is not correct at all.
11: Hold up.
1: Wait.
11: How much do you weigh?
1: 185. What? How bad did you lie on yours? You're 185 too? That's crazy. Are you have what color are your eyes on there too? We might have the same ID. Are you brown eyes, brown hair?
0: Well, we have here two people that claim to be 5'10" based off a driver's license,
1: yeah,
0: and acknowledging that their weight is nowhere close on the driver's
1: I'll
0: license.
1: I'll tell you this right now. There are two men who claim to be 5'10", 185. These are not two men who are 5'10", 185.
12: We're lying about our weight, but please believe us about our height.
0: Yeah. That's well, my takeaway from this.
1: Honestly, they just took my info
0: people
1: from my Illinois
0: under
1: 6 foot
0: tall claim to be taller than they are all the time.
1: We are easily both over, like combined weight over 400 pounds, and we're 185 on our.
12: We've done the segment on 1620 The Zone before that no human being on planet Earth is 5'11".
1: But I've heard you do this segment. I know. I've talked about it, but I literally am. Like if you were, but here's the thing. If most people were to ask me how tall I am, I'd be like, oh, I'm 5'10" without shoes on, is typically what I would say.
13: Okay.
1: You could put that together.
13: Here's what we're going to do. When we get done with Caldwell Series, we go back to the studios. There is the old school doctor's office weight thing.
1: Okay.
13: Whose office is that? That's
1: by Dan's office?
13: Yeah.
1: I know someone used to be there. Yeah.
13: Let's do an official weigh in.
1: Yeah.
13: With a medical grade scale.
1: Yes. Yes.
13: No, and we will do this.
1: This will be a wake up call for me because I'm gonna be real with you. I've kind of been in denial of what my true weight is.
0: 1620 the weight loss challenge. Can we do this?
13: Let's do it.
1: I mean low key we
0: Let's
1: have
0: get that
1: been doing this.
0: Josh looks amazing.
1: Josh looks incredible. Josh lost a lot of weight. When I was hosting with Gary had lost like 90 pounds when I was hosting.
13: Are
1: with
13: we
1: him.
13: Still running ads for like Ozempic?
1: Oh, yeah. Oh yeah. I'm on one of the Ozempic. Yeah, yeah,
13: you
1: yeah.
13: know.
11: We built this city.
1: That someone's got to do that for, like, one of those. Cole Benfey's a new one that I see a lot. The roommate Dan and I, like, make jokes about those commercials about all the people dancing in the supermarket, you know.
12: See, now
1: the
12: my little, algorithm's going to be messed up, yeah. And I'm going to get ads for all these random
1: The little
12: things.
1: Pill with the big story to tell. And then there's the other one that's like.
12: Never heard that one.
1: No, I know all of them.
14: I don't know what you're watching, but that is not
1: I might be the only one that during the commercials for football season, I lock in as to what I'm watching, you know.
12: The commercials? Like, you don't watch the games?
14: No, this tracks. You've heard his football opinions. It's true.
1: Oh, get out of here. I'm the one who bet the Seattle Seahawks to win the Super Bowl, Mike Schaefer, and you told me I was a madman. You made fun of my Sam Darnold takes.
14: This is not true. It's the one guy who likes Sam Darnold.
1: That is not true. It was Connor Happer who called me an idiot for believing in Sam Darnold. And
12: you're
1: I was
12: the second
1: not
12: guy.
1: An idiot.
14: No. I believed in Sam Darnold. I was the idiot that believed in him.
1: Okay. Platcat writes in the YouTube chat, I will bring a tape measure down today if we really want to play this out. That's kind of
14: sound. To see the sub-6-foot people really.
1: If sub-6-foot people, that sounds like a slur.
14: It is. I'm going to start calling you sub-6.
12: Hold on. Is this going to be measured standing on the riser or?
14: I don't care what you stand on. Like, it doesn't. It just reaffirms there's all these people that aren't 6 foot that claim to be 5'11, 5'10. And they're probably closer to 5'8 or 5'9, and they just don't want to acknowledge it.
1: Sindelar writes in, I just called McMaster.
14: There's something about having that extra digit in there that makes people feel better.
1: But I'm telling you a fact. Like, in shoes.
14: A fact or a mat fact?
1: In shoes. In shoes, I'm 5'11. In no shoes, I'm 5'10.5. That is a thing.
12: Who?
1: That's why I don't typically say I'm 5'11, but he said 5'11 people don't exist.
12: Let's
1: I
12: break
1: am 5'11.
12: 10.5. That doesn't exist.
1: That does exist.
12: On your ID, if you went in there and you're like, hi, I'm 5'10.5, they're going to say, sir,
1: you saw
12: pick one.
1: And I picked 5'10". That's what I picked. Because there's a part of me that agrees with this. But when he says there's no such thing as 5'11", and I'm the walking
14: technically, I didn't
1: that,
14: say it. You guys talked about it on your show.
1: We did. I once again, I never really say I'm 5'11". But you said that 5'11 people don't exist, and that's not true because I am one of those people.
12: Okay.
1: I don't disagree. I don't really go around touting I'm 5'11 until you said that they don't exist. I'm here. I exist.
14: Again, I didn't say that they don't exist. That was you on your own show.
1: No, you said during this show they don't exist.
14: No, I said that you're not 5'11. That's what I said. And then you got really mad, as what normally happens.
12: Speaking of tall people,
1: Connor Happer.
12: Here's Connor Happer.
1: Sindelar goes, I just called Matt McMaster's doctor, and she told me he's actually 5'7" and has an ant colony living in his digestive tract.
12: What?
1: I don't really know what that means. Sindelar goes, day two of Mick content. Schaefer needs to take this thing over.
12: I was about to ask, is it time for a break?
14: This is great.
1: It is time for a break. Okay. The 16-20 of the Zone Hydration sponsor. Nothing says happy birthday, America, like an ice-cold Coca-Cola. This summer, pick up a Coca-Cola and drink in America's 250th. Save the date also for Friday Night Live at the Mat. Friday, June 19th. Next Friday, Pet Rock plays live at the OBV for the first time. Grab your friends and get ready to party. This is an all-ages show. See you next Friday at the Mat. All right, we talked about height last segment. Next segment, we'll talk about an incredible performance from Jacob Mizorowski and ask the question of Mike Schaefer, what is the best in-person athletic performance you have ever seen? One of mine happened at that building over there at the CHI Health Center. We'll talk about that here on the 1620 of the Zone Radio Network. No, it wasn't Paul Brenner.
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30: 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Yours and Children's Nebraska. Here's Matt McMaster and Mike Schaefer on 1620 The Zone.
1: Special edition of Middays with Matt here at the Omaha Baseball Village. Matt McMaster joined by Mike Schaefer and Josh Austin. Shout out to our guy Jake Janicek back on the 50th and Dodge Studios. We are joined, we're not joined by, but Connor Happer is here in front of our booth. 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
21: we could be joined. 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
1: 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We are joined by one of the voices of the College World Series who was on the call for two very thrilling games yesterday between North Carolina, Ole Miss, and Troy in West Virginia. Connor Happer of the Happer and Schaefer Show joins us here at the Omaha Baseball Village. Hap, how are you, buddy?
22: Hi, guys.
1: Great to hear from you.
22: Good. Great to see you guys. You look very purple today.
1: Thank you. I'm very purpley.
22: Yeah.
1: I felt purple.
22: Are you a Rockies guy?
1: No, but I had the sick Rockies hat, and I was telling the guys before we got on the air, I bought it when I had a lot of hair on my head, and then I cut all my hair.
22: Loose.
1: And it was loose. So I haven't been able to wear it, but now my hair is back, and so I can wear this hat more often.
22: Congrats. Schaefer, enjoy it while you got it.
1: Seriously, Schaefer also mentioned that he just sees the same six hats that I wear all the time, and I kind of wanted to mix it up for him. So this is one of my favorite hats. It actually
21: I do appreciate that.
1: It's got a cool little 25-year anniversary patch.
21: You talk about all your hats, but you really only wear the same hat.
1: I really do. I mean, there are hats that are there just for the hat.
21: This is Happer, too. Happer has, like, three hats that he rotates in and out.
22: But I have a lot more.
1: But I love putting them. I hang them up on my wall, and I like seeing the variation on the wall.
22: It's a decoration.
1: Exactly. But there are some I would never wear. There are some I will never be seen out in public with.
2: Chris Brudon came by and gave me a Runza bucket hat yesterday.
3: Really?
2: A red Runza bucket hat.
21: Yeah, I saw that.
2: I go, I don't think I'll probably am going to wear this, but thank you. I appreciate
21: that. Do you think we could do a show where you wear your red Runza bucket hat and I wear my red Pizza Hut bucket hat and we're the bucket boys?
3: Definitely. Well, we could get Joey. We can get like a Raising Cane's bucket hat
21: California Pizza Kitchen bucket hat for Joey.
2: Now we're talking.
3: What's his beef with California
21: Nobody
3: Pizza?
21: Nobody understands it.
2: Yeah.
3: He, every time I just, he's on Twitter,
21: just,

0: turn into
1: I'm not
0: cheese.
1: Saying a T.
2: There's no lack. It's lactose Sorry. Intolerant.
1: Lactose yeah. intolerant.
2: Yeah, there we go.
1: Sorry. You guys suck. You guys are like my speech therapist back in third grade.
0: No, no, no.
1: She clearly failed, by the way. I mean, do you know who's on the hot seat? My speech therapist from second grade.
2: That's right.
1: I forgot her name. I think it was Miss Shillington or something like that.
0: You probably would have pronounced it.
1: She did not. Seriously. Funny enough, her name begins with an S, which is the one thing she couldn't fix.
2: She's probably like, cool, I got a sports talk radio host. Like, that's a nice little thing,
1: yeah.
2: right?
1: That, yeah, but then she listened to me.
0: Imagine if she hadn't worked with you, what you would be doing right now.
1: God, you man, I already
0: You'd be on the grounds crew at Soldier Field.
1: Wow. Well, in Hammond, Indiana, at the Wasteland, breathing
0: well,
1: all the air from the smokestack.
2: I can't wait. I cannot wait for the Bears to move to Hammond.
0: So, Haber, I want to talk about yesterday's game a little bit.
2: Okay.
0: The second game. That was an excellent for about, what, five, kind of similar to a little bit Nebraska-Ole Miss, like an excellent pitching performance between both starters with Taylor Rabe and,
2: Jason DeCaro.
0: Yeah, DeCaro.
2: Mm-hmm.
0: What were you kind of seeing that they were giving so many problems, especially with Ole Miss giving North Carolina all those problems early in the game?
2: I don't know if Rabe, like, really had his stuff, but I think a lot of the credit goes to the North Carolina offense. They were just, I mean, great pitches. We're talking about like 98 at the letters, and they were just laying off it, spitting on it all night long. And so they just extended those at bats, and
0: or they were wasting a lot of his
2: foul balls, tons of foul balls.
0: You were talking about that early in the game,
2: and then it just it got to the point where they grinded him down and got in the bullpen, which is not easy against Ole Miss, considering they have a couple of bullpen aces that they use, and they finally got the big hit to blow it open in the eighth, the three-run home run. But I was really impressed with North Carolina's offense, which is basically rebuilt from, guys who played at lower levels last year. George Mason and North Dakota State, like, those are two of their best hitters.
0: Is it weird if one of my takeaways from yesterday is just how valuable it is in the transfer portal to go find some of those guys in smaller conferences?
2: Totally.
0: John Smith was at Georgia Southern, hammering home runs. West Virginia calls him up.
2: Uh-huh.
0: He's the most dangerous hitter in their lineup.
2: They have a bunch of D2 guys,
0: yep.
2: and there's JUCO guys all across the field, and then Schaffner at North Dakota State, who I didn't know if he would translate, but he's hit 360 this year.
0: He's one of those guys spoiling a lot of pitches.
2: And then Hull, who was at George Mason last year for North Carolina, I mean, he's a dude. Like, I don't know how he was at George Mason. I don't know how he was at George Mason,
1: It is quite remarkable. Like, other than football, you go across a lot of other sports, and there has been a lot of found value in those smaller schools,
2: yep.
1: whether it be in baseball, but basketball, too. Like, Iowa makes the Elite Eight. They basically had the entire Missouri State roster from 2 years ago playing on that team.
2: There's good baseball players everywhere.
1: Yeah,
2: right?
1: Great point.
2: And it's just,
1: well, like,
2: how does it translate?
1: Xavier does that too, where they just grab a bunch of D2, D3 guys, right?
2: UConn is the big D2 school, and then, a lot of those lower programs from the mid to low major conferences will lose their best two or three guys, and then they'll just keep growing them, So there's so many different. Schaefer, you and I talked about this last week, but like, there's just
0: a lot of ways to get to your offer.
2: So many different ways to build it. It's just, what is your strength? North Carolina is, they have all of their pitching was homegrown, but basically none of their lineup right now is homegrown. That hasn't always been that way for them, but you just go with it and you see what you can build on a year-to-year basis.
1: I think that when we talk about the transfer portal, we get into a lot of the negative talk, which I think stems from college football. Like, I think college football is a source of a lot of the negativity around the transfer portal. But I think if you look across all the sports, baseball, basketball, there's a lot of positive stories that come from it in terms of smaller school guys getting onto big stages that you probably wouldn't previously been on before.
2: Well, and baseball is unique where, you're in school. If you don't go pro at a high school, you're in there for 3 years no matter what. So you have to make the best out of your 3 years. Or, you maybe get drafted late in that third year and then end up somewhere big in your fourth year. And then all of a sudden you're like a top three-round pick the next year. So baseball, I think, is in a really good spot where it's holding guys because the draft is smaller and there's not like a whole lot of big, big, big money for individual players, right? So it doesn't become this huge thing. Now, the rosters, as we just talked about, still get depleted from the lower levels, but there's just so many guys.
1: It's almost as if, and you guys can tinker with this take a little bit, but like, it's almost as if the big spending on football has kind of created salary caps for a bunch of other sports, where now, I

0: think there's some exceptions to the rule, like Kentucky can spend $20 million on a basketball roster, Louisville can spend $10 million plus on a basketball roster, but it's almost as if like there's some constraints on other sports across college that has made the markets more competitive.
1: Just more as to what your NIL operation is in that specific sport.
0: Sure.
1: And
0: right.
1: with baseball,
2: it's
1: a
2: individual
1: lot of
2: sport.
1: Don't have, like, a ton of money to be able to invest.
0: But
2: I thought it would be that way with RevShare, but
0: yeah.
2: it's not only RevShare, obviously. Yeah. It's the whole
1: thing. Nothing is ever what you expect it to be.
0: That's a good point. Well, we expect this day to be pretty entertaining. It's SEC day.
1: Do we have time for a real quick one?
0: Yeah, go ahead. I'm setting up a next question.
1: Well, you've asked three in a row. I wanted to
0: Well, I was setting up the day, and you can ask the question.
1: So it's kind of the star power day of the first 2 days of the College World Series. Who are you most excited to see either at the dish or on the mound today?
2: Oh, man. Daniel Jackson, Aiden Robbins.
1: Your guy from Alabama, LeBron.
2: Justin LeBron. Yeah, that's a good one. Tyler Fay, you know, the local guy. He'll probably start for Alabama today. And, gosh, there's a few guys. Taki from Oklahoma, who's just been on an absolute rager throughout the postseason. I mean, yeah. Usually it's funny because the stars end up being stars almost
0: right.
2: every time, you know, and guys who have hit in the postseason, they'll just keep hitting here. Yesterday was so cool because it just came down to, you know, a few aggressive plays, taking an extra base here and there. I said this a lot probably, but I was just really good college baseball yesterday, right?
1: Yeah.
2: Like if you screw up, they're going to take an extra base on you. And, you know, that started in the first inning of the first game.
1: Well, the stealing of home, but another sort of underrated moment yesterday was on a 3-0 pitch. It was Judd Uttermark. He was like, you know what? You're not going to get a get-me-over fastball.
2: Yep.
1: We have a chance to jump on this and break this back.
2: Against a 17-year-old freshman.
1: Yeah. You know. Clearly had, like, I wasn't watching. I was listening to you and John on the call during this. Clearly nervy on those first few pitches.
2: A little bit.
1: And then he's like, all right, 3-0. He's not going to swing.
2: Yep.
1: And
2: I'm gonna lay one over and get back in the strike zone.
1: No,
2: Uttermark is a beast. Those Ole Miss guys are gigantic. And if I was 18 years old and I was supposed to be pitching in high school right now, I'd be like, whoa, what is going on? But he was good. Glauber came back and he was good in the next inning.
1: Yep.
2: So you know that guy's a stud.
0: Georgia and Texas. I mean, is this kind of in your eyes? Whoever wins this game is definitely the favorite to make it out of their bracket, or are we not giving Oklahoma and Alabama enough credit?
2: I definitely wouldn't sleep on those two. I mean, like I've talked a lot about Oklahoma in this postseason. You know, they might not have the gaudy stats or anything like that, but they have some arms who are young and are really good, and I think are ready to shine on this stage. And they play a great brand of baseball.
0: Yeah.
2: They're so much fun to watch. Nobody thought they were going to go to the championship 4 years ago, and they ended up going to the championship game and you know, pushing Ole Miss all the way to, I guess it was just two games in the final that year. But, you know, I wouldn't sleep on either of those two teams. It's going to come down to the little stuff like that. And then we'll see, you know, the park factors always matter, too, for home run hitting teams.
0: Really
2: so
0: is.
2: I don't know what it's going to look like today. But
0: Georgia is, though, a team where it's like if you see some of their home runs, I mean, it's not because they're in a small ballpark.
2: It is not.
0: I mean, they mash the ball.
2: But they have to mash. They kind of have to. I mean, they have a lot of different things they could do, but they're going to need to hit home runs and into the gaps.
3: No doubt about it.
2: Okay.
0: You got one more question for your co-host? That you
1: no,
0: so
1: I mean,
0: much.
1: The biggest one is I just kind of wanted to see because it felt like it split into two different days where yesterday, obviously those teams have stars, but today it's kind of your bigger future of Major League Baseball on display.
2: Well, if anything, I mean, yesterday I thought was so good just in the quality of baseball that was played. So maybe it has a problem living up to it today because we have such a high expectation, especially for that
0: point.
2: Night game. I think they're both going to be really good again.
0: Well, you and John were absolutely phenomenal on the call. We were talking
1: no doubt.
0: About it before you got on.
1: Josh
0: the air.
1: Was okay.
2: Shout out to Josh.
0: Oh, Peterson too.
2: Yeah.
0: I'm sorry.
2: Shout
0: I'm
2: out to
0: sorry.
2: Josh.
0: That's my guy.
2: The Roy Williams thing was great.
0: He did a great job.
2: I wish we could have got like an audio sample of it or something like that. Like, hey, now I don't know how we would have done it, but but like to hear Roy Williams say fastball outside or something like like that would have been incredible. How good would that? Roy Williams in the pitch cop is unbelievable. Upstairs, blow them away.
0: Appreciate you stopping by impromptu interview. Means a lot to us. Continue to kill it. You were awesome yesterday.
2: Well, thank you, guys. I appreciate it.
0: Come by the Zone booth inside Omaha Baseball Village and register to win ice cream for a year from Ted and Wally's. Ted and Wally's, official ice cream of 1620 The Zone, celebrating 40 years with over 3,000 flavors. 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

0: 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Mike Schaefer's favorite baseball team, the Milwaukee Brewers, World Series champions of 1986.
1: Just a prediction. A prediction.
0: Had a hell of a day yesterday for a Milwaukee Brewers pitcher, Jacob Mizorowski. Under 100 pitches, 15 strikeouts, only a one. It was a one-hitter, but he faced the lineup in order.
1: Sure.
0: Right? He set him down, like, he faced, you know, just 27 batters, but he did give up one hit. I believe that's called a Maddox, by the way.
1: No.
0: What is a Maddox? Everyone's talking about a Maddox.
1: He needed to throw a complete game, no runs, under 100 pitches is
0: a Maddox. Okay.
1: He didn't throw a complete game. He threw 8 innings.
0: Okay, good to know.
1: And then if he faced a minimum of 8 innings, it would have been 24 batters, not 27.
0: That's incredible. So thank you for clarifying that. An incredible performance yesterday from Jacob Mizorowski. Yeah. Everybody was freaking out about it. It was a very unprecedented performance that he had. So it begged the question, Mike Schaefer, what is the greatest in-person athletic performance you have ever seen?
1: Greatest in-person athletic performance. I was there for Sue's performance in 2009 against Texas when he just completely and utterly mauled their offensive line and Colt McCoy all night long. The only thing short that he didn't do in that game was block the kick at the very end that would have won it for Nebraska. So that one kind of always comes to mind for me. I was at a random NBA game where I watched Vince Carter drop like 41 and just basically like an old Vince Carter playing for the Nets.
0: Yeah.
1: But, you know, what's crazy is it felt like an old Vince Carter and then he would go on to play like another 10 years. So, you know, like he played in the league a long time.
0: He was in, like, he had that stint with the Kings. He had a stint with the, well, Grizzlies was before all of that. But then he also was with the Hawks for a little bit, too, at the very end. He was just around for forever, which is funny. Like, a lot of younger kids, like my age, saw the old Vince Carter and then had to get reminded about what he was like back when he was in Toronto. I think mine easily, by far, would have to be when I was at the ripe age of 9 years old. I went to Notre Dame Stadium. And Denard Robinson and the Michigan Wolverines defeated Notre Dame 28-24. I have the box score here in front of me. I remember it being great. I haven't looked at these stats in a while. Denard Robinson had 244 yards passing, one touchdown, with 258 yards rushing and two touchdowns. His average yards per carry was 9.2 against the Fighting Irish
1: that
0: day. I was seated like in the south end zone of Notre Dame Stadium. And it was like a crappy weather day. Like, it was a little foggy. It was a little cloudy. Like, there were moments where it was kind of tough to see the action. But it was just like, you saw this guy with that Wolverine helmet on. And you saw the helmet just dashing, like darting around the field, just making everybody miss. And it was absolutely incredible. And then you got to get reminded, that's why that guy was the cover of NCAA 14. You know, the video game, because Denard Robinson was absolutely incredible.
1: That's a good one. That actually reminded me of Roy Helou ran for like 300 yards against Missouri in 2010.
0: Everybody always talks about that, like, game. That is the game outside of like the national championship games and all that stuff. The Roy Helou Missouri game gets mentioned so much to me about just, oh, he scored again. Well, it was
1: What about it been a random Eric Crouch game or something like that?
0: No, well, Jimmy, who was our former producer on the morning show. Jimmy Chavez. He was a Kansas fan, and he hated Missouri. So he loved bringing up the fact that Roy Helou just ran all over Missouri. So
1: yeah, that one was that was great. Like, I've seen some incredible Levante David performances where the really famous Ohio State game where he rips the ball out of Braxton Miller's hands and it kind of helps turn it around for Nebraska in 2011. He had some games where, like, just individual moments of his that stand out, but then you actually look at the stat line, you have, like, 21 tackles and, you know, things like that.
0: Yeah.
1: So he comes to mind. Like, Randy Gregory would have moments like that, too. Perspective.
0: Well, I guess like the most.
1: I saw Barrique Buchengel triple double. You know.
0: Oh, you were at that game.
1: Played North Dakota.
0: I would say that like the best, and this is kind of sad, but this is the era of like Nebraska football that I've I don't want to say grown up in, but I've been brought up in, like, being a student. The best in-person performance I've seen for Nebraska football was Samori Torre's game against Ohio State. And they lost that game, but he had, like, over 100 yards.
1: I was trying to think if you would have seen a better Trey Palmer performance, but his Purdue one was on the
0: on
1: road.
0: On the road. And then I actually saw the worst parts of the Trey Palmer season because the games that I went to were the ones where he got locked down against Minnesota and then he got locked up by Illinois' defense. That was the game that kind of changed everything that season with Casey Thompson getting hurt.
1: Yeah, that's like, where if Ramir Johnson catches that wobbly pass from Casey Thompson, Casey Thompson doesn't get hurt. Maybe they beat Illinois.
0: Maybe they beat Minnesota. Maybe they end up winning that Minnesota game a week later. Like, that's another.
1: They should have won that game.
0: Well, it's one of those things, too, where it's like if they end up winning those two games, is Mickey Joseph your head coach? You know? Like, do they.
1: It's
0: like,
1: a big what if.
0: Seriously. Nah, it's not that big of a what if at all. I don't think that was going to happen. But anyway, it's one of those things where it's like, unfortunately, I have not had the pleasure of watching incredible, notable
1: baseball performances. Like, I feel like I saw someone hit for the cycle, but I can't remember who it was.
0: My dad was at the Kerry Wood 20 strikeout game.
1: That's incredible.
0: That's one of his favorites he talks about. I have an individual. Yeah. Well, I saw Albert Pujols in 2010 hit three home runs against the Chicago
1: Cubs. Stands out.
0: I think that is
1: that's
0: the best.
1: That's pretty good.
0: But here's the best part. The best part of that Albert Pujols performance was not. It was not the three home runs in the game. It was the batting practice that he was taking, where he was just launching ball after ball after ball after ball onto Waveland. It was like the crack of the bat of Albert Pujols' bat. It's a noise I will never forget. It was one of my first Cubs games too. Like, I think I was like single digit Cubs games at that point in my life. So like that was a core memory. And like Ryan Dempster was throwing that day.
1: Ryan Dempster.
0: And Dempster just like his idea was okay. My breaking stuff is not going to do anything against this guy. But I have a 96 mile an hour fastball. I'm just going to throw that every time, and Pujols was all over it every at-bat. That was my best. That's probably my best baseball one that I've seen.
1: Okay.
0: You haven't seen a remarkable baseball performance? That's
1: I've been to a lot of baseball games, and it's like I've seen, you know, Rafael Furcal hit a home run from both sides of the plate.
0: Great name.
1: Things like that. But I don't, like, I guess some of it is, you see this stuff.
0: Good to see ya.
1: Is it like so transcendent that it stands out? I don't know. Like it's you know, I haven't seen a no hitter or I don't know that I've seen a three home run game. I've seen, like I said, multiple two home run games.
0: I think Javi Baez had three home runs in 2017 NLCS. He at least had two home runs in a 2017 NLCS game. I don't know if it was three home runs.
1: You went to an NLCS game?
0: I've been to multiple NLCS games.
1: Wow. For a guy who doesn't like baseball or claims he doesn't like baseball.
0: All right.
1: You went to a lot of.
0: It's not that I don't like baseball. I'm cool with baseball. I just don't love baseball to the point that everybody else on this station outside of Peterson loves baseball. You love baseball. Happer loves baseball. Bishop loves baseball. Josh Hodson loves baseball. I'm not.
1: Grimm loves
0: level.
1: Baseball.
0: Who?
1: Nick Grimm loves baseball.
0: He loves baseball. I'm just like
1: Joey loves baseball the least.
0: I don't love it. I'm fine with it. I'm cool with it. But like, I grew up 20 minutes away from Wrigley Field. The Cubs were a very big deal growing up, and then I moved away from Chicago, and I think I found out that if I'm not in close proximity to the Cubs, I don't care as much.
1: You're in close proximity to a stadium now.
0: What do you mean, the Charles Schwab Field?
1: Yeah.
0: I went to like four Creighton baseball games this year. There were moments where you're like, why was Matt at a Creighton
1: baseball
0: game?
1: I know, I was confused. I was worried for your health.
0: I like going and just sitting down and put a dip in, you have a good time, you have a drink or two, and then I like going to some local establishments
1: you and
0: around
1: your
0: here after. Well, at baseball games, yes. I don't know. I'm a weird man. You've always said this
1: I'm
0: about me.
1: Very confused.
0: You've always been very confused of the things that I do. I like to dip at a baseball game. I'm very big
1: that's,
0: fan of that.
1: Lots of people do, but it's like, I don't understand. Do you have to be at a baseball game to do this? Is that the rule?
0: I mean, I'm kind of afraid that if I were not at a baseball game, it would become a habit. It would become a consistent thing I would do. And
1: you're protecting yourself from yourself.
0: A little bit, yeah, 1,000,000%. You have to do that when you're me.
1: Yeah,
0: you have to set some limits, but I do enjoy going. I like going to a baseball game more than watching a baseball game on TV. If I were, if like, if you were to ask me, well, do you want to go to this football game or watch this football game on the television, I would tell you I want to watch the football game on the television.
1: Okay.
0: If you were to tell me, do you want to go to a baseball game or watch a baseball game on TV, I would
1: Baseball's
0: go to
1: a more enjoyable live sport experience than football.
0: A million percent.
1: I think, honestly, football might be the lowest for the live sport experience because it's maybe the best of the television experience.
0: You know what? I mean, the football stadiums I go to have terrible Wi-Fi, so it's hard to, like, connect with the outside world when you're at a football game, and I feel like that doesn't exist with the two other sports as much. That's a factor in there for me.
1: So, like, if you were ranking these, I think hockey has my favorite in-person viewing experience on average.
0: In-person?
1: Yeah.
0: 1,000,000%.
1: Like, the energy and all of it, like, it doesn't translate on TV in the same way.
0: I would tell people, if you are going to a, like, if you're in Chicago and you want to go to a sporting event, go to a Blackhawks game. That would be my number one recommendation. Mm-hmm. Go to a Hawks game. That's the best.
1: Yeah, I just, it's to me, it's the best. And then I'd probably go baseball because of the relaxed nature of it. Like,
0: yeah.
1: It's more, baseball's like paying a big cover charge to go to a bar.
0: I love
1: and
0: that.
1: And then the bar totally is right. Where they're playing sports, and then you can get up and walk around and do whatever you want.
0: There are, honestly, depends on what time you're at Wrigley Field, but
1: like
0: it turns into
1: it's
0: the cheapest bar at Wrigley sometimes, you know,
1: and
0: with probably the cheapest cover if the Cubs are bad.
1: Like, I would put that to basketball's third, and then I think football's pretty clearly
0: your list is my list.
1: Yeah,
0: you're spot on. I just don't like it's. You don't have the downtime you do in baseball, or like the casual viewing
1: now,
0: you can have in baseball.
1: I have caveats for this. For 14 years, I basically was at every Nebraska football home game and the majority of the away games, and so, like, when it comes to Nebraska, I'm having a really tough time watching it on television.
0: Sure,
1: because the experience sucks.
0: That's
1: you know, like
0: it,
1: like the replay, Nebraska being bad, so they get bad broadcasters.
0: Yeah.
1: Bad production trucks.
0: Big time.
1: No one knows how to do a replay.
0: Yeah.
1: Nobody knows when to do a replay.
0: You keep going.
1: Like, again, I tend to tune out when I think the announcing is bad, but it can be so bad that it's disruptive.
0: They're bringing on Eddie George like it's a spring game when they're playing Ohio State.
1: I got so used to sitting up, and this is first world problems, I understand it, so nobody feel bad for me.
0: Go ahead.
1: I got so used to sitting up high and seeing the whole field and watching something develop that when I can't do that, it makes me antsy. Now, if you go to Sunday and I'm watching the NFL experience, one, they're better at everything they do.
0: 1,000,000%.
1: Generally. But two, I'm so used to that experience that if you take me from that and put me in Vikings game or, whatever NFL game.
0: It boosts it
1: up. It's like a weird, like, I don't know, I could be at home and sort of get a better broadcast experience, and I could see what's happening in every other game.
0: 1,000,000%.
1: It's such a weird dichotomy.
0: I'll say this, too, though, to add to, because I agree with everything you said there, to add to that as well, the nature of who I am. When I go to a baseball game, I'm having fun. I'm having a good time, right? You have that kind of bar experience.
1: Sure, yeah.
0: When I go to a football game, because I'm so invested in Nebraska football or the Bears, I'm stressed.
1: Yeah, I don't.
0: Like, I am nervous. Like, I'm not having a good time.
1: I would say I have the same, general reaction.
0: Yeah, like, I'm not like, am I at a baseball game? I'm like, let's have a beer. Let's have a good time. Let's walk around. When I'm at a football game, I'm like, why are they doing this? And also, too, I'm watching bad football. So I'm, like, really upset, you
1: What
0: know?
1: You're also describing is whenever I'm invited to watch football somewhere, I notice that it's never, like, a particularly chill time for me.
0: Never.
1: Unless it's, like, I'm going and I'm watching Sunday Ticket somewhere, and my team isn't playing.
0: You've watched,
1: then it's a very chill experience.
0: You've watched a Bears game with
1: me. Yeah, it was great. You were, like, put your head in the couch.
0: I was. It's
1: you
0: so
1: were
0: bad.
1: Just distraught. They lost to Snoop Huntley and the Ravens.
0: All right, we don't have to talk about it. Come by the Zone booth inside Omaha.
1: You think Caleb Williams had a 44% completion percentage that day?
0: Come by the Zone booth inside Omaha Baseball Village for some free hash hole vouchers from Early Bird. 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Coming up next, we have Monica from Pioneer Fit joining us. 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Coming up next on the 1620 Zone Radio Network.

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9: This, yes,
8: is
9: sir,
8: what you guys make. But at the same time, are you selling hats and shirts as well over there?
9: We do have hats,
8: okay,
9: and shirts.
8: Okay, but belts is the name of the game for Pioneer Fit. 47 years.
9: Yes, sir.
8: You've had the business, started in Sydney, Nebraska.
9: Yes, sir.
8: Tell us your story. I mean, these are incredible things that you brought us here.
9: So it's really kind of funny. My grandfather started the business 47 years ago in Sydney, Nebraska. My dad took it over, moved it to Texas. My brother runs it now. Mm-hmm. We just got into baseball 2 years ago.
8: Wow.
9: And it has taken off kind of like wildfire. We have hundreds of MLB players, dozens of colleges, over 900 MILB, MLB, and coaches wearing the belts now.
8: Wow.
9: This is our first year here, and the goal was if the big guys wear it, then the little guys will wear it. So here we are.
10: Yeah, no, I think that's a good way to go about it. Matt, you're familiar with the phrase, look good, play good.
9: That's
8: absolutely
9: exactly right.
10: Like, you're telling me these guys at Alabama aren't playing better when they have...
9: right.
8: Or at Oklahoma.
9: Right.
8: Like, look at that.
10: It's going to be a belt off today.
9: Yes.
8: It really will. So, you did tell me the Oklahoma and Alabama ones, they aren't for sale, right?
9: Because they're not.
8: So these are just for display.
9: They are.
8: But you brought us this one,
9: yes,
8: too. And here's the thing. You were telling me that, like, you know, umpires are wearing them and coaches and recruiting are wearing them.
9: Yes.
8: This also just looks like a belt I would wear
9: it
8: as
9: is.
8: Well.
10: Yeah.
8: I mean, casual fit. What came, you know, 2 years ago you started in baseball. What was the inspiration to be like, hey, we want to be a baseball brand now, too?
9: Well, so we make custom weightlifting belts, and we do all sorts of crazy stuff with it. Well, baseball players are kind of crazy. They like their drip, right? So we have a guy that works for us that played baseball, and he was like, you know, why don't we just make these weightlifting belts smaller? And,
8: yeah,
9: right, we can make them crazy. And all of a sudden, we had MLB players reaching out to us on Instagram, and they're like, hey, can we get this? Can we? And I'm like, sure, yeah,
8: sure.
9: That'll work. And it just kind of took off. So it was kind of by accident, kind of, well, I don't know. We'll give it a shot and see what happens.
8: Yeah.
10: I'm going to put you on the spot a little bit. Do you have a favorite design that you guys have done so far, or like an inscription or anything like that has really stood out, that's memorable?
9: We made a belt that has a Spotify code on it that you scan that will play a song.
8: Really?
10: That is cool.
9: So we also made a belt that has a QR code on it for Father's Day that you scan it, and it has a recording of the little the player's kids saying Happy Father's
10: Day.
8: Oh, man. Wow.
9: So, yeah, we can do some wild and crazy stuff.
10: That is a heck of a Father's Day gift.
9: Yeah.
8: So you brought us this belt. Now, I notice here is that you have pictures on the inside of the belt. So can people, and you're located over towards the entrance, right, of the Omaha Baseball Village.
9: Correct.
8: If somebody were buying a belt today, could they have this? Could they walk away with a custom one today, or is it just a little bit of a process?
9: No, it's a little bit of a process because we have to collect all the pictures, get it all together,
8: Sure.
9: Get it printed.
8: Yeah.
9: But we will take custom belt orders there.
10: Wow. Like, what is the turnaround time on a belt like that?
9: Regularly 2 to 3 weeks. If you get towards spring training,
8: that's amazing. That's really quick, honestly. Yeah. I thought it would take a lot longer, if I'm being honest. This is awesome.
9: During spring training, it gets a little hairy because we take a lot of orders during spring training.
8: Sure.
9: But right now, 2 to 3 weeks.
8: Yeah. Monica, amazing. This is look, we've had a couple of people come on here, and we always love the story. This is a phenomenal story. Seriously,
9: thank you.
8: I mean, you've had the business for, you know, close to 5 decades, but now to have this kind of evolution, this new era, if you will, of Pioneer Fit, and you guys seem like you're killing it. So thank you so much for coming on. I'm telling you right now, you can tell me it's a baseball or whatever, I would wear this thing anytime. It's
9: incredible. I'll tell you two things.
8: Yeah, go
9: ahead.
8: One,
9: they're all handmade in Texas.
8: Wow.
9: So everything is handmade from a gigantic cow to that belt. And two, I don't know if you noticed, but we patented this staggered hole design.
8: Yeah. Okay.
9: So it's got 14 holes. Every
10: this
9: half
10: is
9: game.
10: Not all in the line, man.
9: So if you're a coach,
8: I know what staggered means, Mike.
10: Sometimes I'm his interpreter.
9: I got it, and so it will fit at any time.
8: Awesome.
9: And so
8: awesome, absolutely, and you patented it too.
9: It's patented.
8: That's a great business plan right there. I've watched Shark Tank plenty of times in my life. So Monica from Pioneer Fit, thank you so much for joining us. An absolutely incredible story.
9: Thank you.
8: Near the entrance of the Omaha Baseball Village.
9: Yes, sir.
8: This is what it's all about. Thank you for joining
9: us.
8: 1620 The Zone's hydration sponsor. Nothing says Happy Birthday America like an ice-cold Coca-Cola. This summer, pick up a Coca-Cola and drink an America's 250th. 1620 The Zone is joined today and powered by the Sedora Law Group. Your outcome depends on what you do next. What we'll do next is we'll give some updates on things happening in sports right now, this very minute. What are the things that are happening? What are the things you might be watching? What are the results that have happened over the last couple of days? And I have some questions about Nebraska sports with Mike Schaefer. And we'll have some special guests you know, from the OBD and elsewhere. Yeah. They'll be joining us throughout the show, taking you up to 140 here on the 1620 Zone Radio Network.

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0: 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Things are picking up here at the Omaha Baseball Village after some weather, inclement weather, hit us in the very, very early morning. Everything's kind of cleared up. It's actually quite a pleasant day. I'm guessing we're in the 70s right now. Somebody did come up to me and thank us for Josh Odson's weather report. Somebody came up and said, Josh Odson, thank you for the great job that you've done for weather. It was very, very helpful. Some Texas fans said that, so congratulations to Josh Odson. Are you on right now? Is your mic on? Here, put on the...
1: Oh, I'm sorry.
0: No. I couldn't hear you. There you go.
2: We switched locations. I was like, there's something off with this headset.
0: No, you're good. I couldn't hear you.
2: We're good here.
0: You're all good. Josh doing a great job.
2: No, Josh did a great job giving us the weather, giving us the report on what to be aware of and what to be concerned with. Now, I don't think we have to worry about it. You know, I don't know what the chances of the stray shower or whatever could be.
0: The weather report today from our friend Marty was that we were in a low to moderate, weather kind of cycle. So things should pan out, crossing our fingers here, that nothing doesn't kind of go the other way. But at this point, we're clear. Well, it's not clear skies. It's actually very cloudy.
2: It's cloudy, but right, it's now nice out. We're getting an uptick in people.
0: I'll tell you right now, we actually didn't finish the Rob Anderson stat from earlier. We just started talking about ESPN after. But he told me that, or he didn't tell me personally. He tweeted out that the 80-degree first pitch for game one was the lowest in terms of heat. It was the lowest temperature since, 2017.
2: For an opening day?
0: For an opening game one. So,
2: wow.
0: Today will be cooler. It will be, as Josh shots, the high will be 76 at some point today. So should be fun. Things are picking up here at the Omaha Baseball Village. I've seen a lot of different colleges being represented today. We just saw a guy. He has a South Dakota State.
2: Go Jacks!
0: Jack Rabbit T-shirt on. We saw somebody earlier have an Illinois polo.
2: And then you ignored the Purdue guy.
0: Yeah,
2: and then you got mad at someone who said Rocktober.
0: I didn't get mad. I just told him I'm not a fan.
2: You were pretty rude to him.
0: Look at this guy with the Tony Gwynn basketball team.
2: Yeah, look at that.
0: This is incredible. We're getting a great mix right now of different colleges and different things that people are rooting for.
2: Of course, OU playing in it.
0: We've seen a lot of Oklahoma. I haven't seen too many Alabama baseball
2: Boomer
0: fans.
2: A lot of Boomer Sooner.
0: Things that are picking up today, more World Cup games are happening. Qatar and Switzerland play. Brazil.
2: Okay, who do you got?
0: I will go with Qatar. Brazil.
2: You're going with Qatar over Switzerland?
0: Yes.
2: Okay, I'll take Switzerland.
0: Brazil and Morocco are playing. I will take Morocco, actually.
2: That's not a terrible one.
0: Team.
2: I'll go Brazil.
0: I believe, that is.
2: That's a tough group. You have both Brazil and Morocco.
0: I know, that's
2: group.
0: That's well,
2: Morocco famously finished fourth a couple years ago.
0: Yeah, and they didn't use Portugal also had a very good year. I don't know where I'm going here. For whatever reason, I kind of slipped up. But anyway, Morocco did have a good team last year.
2: Okay, yeah.
0: Let me see, look at their group.
2: Brazil, Morocco.
0: Brazil, Morocco, Haiti, and Scotland.
2: Okay, tough break for Scotland.
0: Scotland and Haiti are playing today.
2: Haiti's just happy to be there.
0: I'll take Scotland. I think they're in Boston. There was some videos. Yeah, they're in Foxborough. There were some videos of Scottish people discovering Boston and doing fun things in Boston.
2: Yeah. Are they looking for haggis?
0: No, but they were going down slides and stuff, and they were playing.
2: You don't have slides in Scotland?
0: They were playing bagpipes, going down slides in Boston, and then Australia is taking on Turkey.
2: Okay.
0: That is America's group.
2: Yep,
0: Australia,
2: that's Group D
0: and Turkey.
2: With Turkey and Australia.
0: I will go with Australia.
2: I think you're just picking the teams that you think will have the biggest surprise win.
0: I'm a ham guy, if I do say so myself.
2: John or the beer?
0: No, because Turkey. You get it? Turkey or Australia?
2: Josh, make him stop.
0: I'm more of a ham guy.
2: Make him stop.
0: You know what? Making me stop is one of the very few failures of Josh Odson's life. I mean, Josh Odson has been able to accomplish many things in his
2: profession. You drove him away from where we're sitting.
0: I mean, I drive him away from a lot of places. I think the chances of him getting into the Burke High School Hall of Fame have gone down drastically now that I'm
2: his
0: host. You know what? I looked in to how to apply, how to recommend people for the Burke High School Hall.
2: Oh, you were looking to recommend him?
0: One of my greatest goals, I'm trying to get him a nice little birthday gift for next year. I want that to be him getting into the Burke High School Hall of Fame. If Josh Hodson were to actually make the Burke High School Hall of Fame, it would be one of the bigger events at 16-20 The Zone. We would broadcast live from it. It would be a big deal. I know, right? We would broadcast live, and we'll have it in the cafeteria of Burke High School.
2: Oh, wow. So right? We're going on location.
0: On location.
2: At Burke High School.
0: And then when all of these 14-year-olds go, who the hell is this schmuck? You know? And then we'll induct them, and then we'll have a live race. You know what? We can just have high schoolers come on and give us bombastic takes. That would be a great radio show.
2: I'm just like, I have a take.
0: Seriously. And they'll just say, like, you know, LaMelo Ball, not Carmelo Anthony. You know? Like, that would really piss me off.
2: Some people would say yellow.
0: You know, Isaiah Thomas is the guy who was on the Celtics and the Kings, not the one who won two championships with the Pistons.
2: Why would that make you mad?
0: Because Zeke is awesome. And Isaiah Thomas, you know, was one of the worst defensive, the other one, the small one, the tiny one, was one of the worst defensive players ever.
2: Did you just refer to Isaiah Thomas as Zeke?
0: Yeah, that's his nickname, Zeke.
2: Didn't know that that was his nickname.
0: Yeah, that's one of his nicknames.
2: Okay.
0: He got in high school. Zeke.
2: I mean, I have almost very little frame of reference of his career, but you seem to be very impassionate about...
0: he's a Chicago high school basketball
2: player. Ah, there it is. The Chicago tie.
0: And my father...
2: I underestimate it every time that...
0: You're a Hoop Dreams guy. You love Hoop
2: Dreams. I love Hoop Dreams. It has nothing to do with the fact that it's in Chicago.
0: Do you know that? I mean, that is inspired. What do you mean? It has a lot to do with the fact that it's in Chicago.
2: My love of it has nothing to do with the fact that it's in Chicago. I don't care.
0: If you did Hoop Dreams, though, in San Antonio, Texas, I don't think it'd be as interesting.
2: Well, I mean, the idea of what they did is what's interesting, and then what fell out with the program and the players and all of it.
0: But,
2: sure.
0: I mean, like, a lot of what Hoop Dreams is about stems from Isaiah Thomas's success. I mean, he's referenced plenty in Hoop Dreams.
2: Sure.
0: I mean, he is the guy that everybody wants to be in Hoop Dreams.
2: You understand in other communities that they have players that were part of that community that they would aspire to be. It's not just, like, a Chicago thing. That people in Chicago would want to be like someone from Chicago.
0: That at that point in
2: Denver,
0: time,
2: they might want to be
0: Chicago
2: like someone who came from Denver.
0: Chicago was the mecca of like basketball at
2: in
0: that
2: Pittsburgh,
0: time.
2: In Pittsburgh, they might aspire to be someone
0: it
2: that
0: was them
2: from Pittsburgh.
0: And New York in terms of meccas of basketball in the 80s and 90s, especially high school basketball.
2: Okay.
0: People in Pittsburgh would probably aspire to be Sidney Crosby. Right?
2: I would assume.
0: Or Mary.
2: But he's not from Pittsburgh, so I don't know if that works in the same way.
0: But, like, once you play in a place for 10 years, may as well be a part of that.
2: That's team. Interesting.
0: Like, there's because definitely a threshold.
2: A lot of these guys don't live there in the off season. They don't, you know,
0: go to
2: like
0: California or Florida.
2: You know, their taxes aren't being paid to whatever community it is.
0: You don't think Sidney Crosby's taxpayer dollars are going to
2: I don't know if
0: he's
2: paying property taxes. Well, he probably has an apartment or whatever, a condo.
0: And he's probably got a house. He's lived there for 20 years.
2: Yeah, it's just like a part-time house. He might rent it. You never know.
0: I don't know what part of Canada he's from. I really don't.
2: I have no idea.
0: I should know. I feel like a fraud.
2: It's probably a question that'll be on the Geo Sports thing. That have you done this? The
0: Geo
2: Sports app?
0: I haven't done the Geo.
2: Geography sports trivia thing.
0: I was playing Flaggle.
2: I saw that.
0: On the air. Well, it's the World Cup. I get to use my knowledge of flags.
2: Okay.
0: It's actually flag day.
2: Do you have
0: tomorrow.
2: A favorite flag besides the city
0: Hungary,
2: of Chicago's
0: Hungary,
2: flag?
0: Hungary's flag.
2: You like Hungary's flag?
0: I like Hungary's
2: because
0: flag
2: of the different colors
0: that
2: are?
0: Yeah, okay. Blue and, you know, white.
2: I can respect that.
0: It's pretty cool. Come by the zone booth at the bullpen inside
2: I don't think there's blue in the Hungary flag.
0: I got to read the hat.
2: But I don't think there's blue in the flag.
0: We can look at it. I'm almost okay. There's it is. Come by the zone booth. Maybe I'm thinking of a different. I'm thinking of Hungary. Come by the zone booth at the bullpen inside the Omaha Baseball Village and register to win a 16-20 The Zone prize pack of KC Royals porch tickets and ice cream for a year from the Ted and Wally's 13th and Mike Fahey. 16-20 The Zone is joined today and powered by the Sedora Law Group. Your outcome depends on what's next. 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
6: 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This is an all-ages show. See you next Friday at the Mat. Matt McMaster joined by Mike Schaefer here, along with Josh Hodson at the Omaha Baseball Village. Things are, every time we come back for a break, I just feel like there's more and more people walking around here at the OBV. People are spreading their wings, coming in after the inclement weather in the morning has cleared up.
7: Yeah, no, you're absolutely right. I mean, the people have decided that the weather has passed, and so they're coming out to get down here to the OBV, yes, where there's plenty of things going on. I was in the back probably about 15 minutes ago over, we talked with Jeff over at Soldier Sports yesterday. The line to hit for the try to do the 67 or whatever it needs to be or to have the max exit velo. You got dudes standing in that line. They're like, oh, I think I can get this over 100.
8: Oh, you, is there grown men now?
7: There's not, like, either college students or really tall teenage high school students.
8: Yeah.
7: Big line for that. Right next to them is backyard baseball, where there's little kids that are trying to throw into something. To, I don't know if they win a copy of the game. That'd be cool.
8: Whoa, wait, you can win a copy of backyard baseball?
7: Well, I don't know if you can or not. I shouldn't have said that, but... There's really there's exciting. Some contest going on
8: did
7: over there, but you
8: that?
7: Can see the backyard baseball sign from where we're sitting.
8: Did you
7: sitting.
8: See the they're coming out with a new backyard baseball?
7: Yeah, no, that's what's back there. They're saying on July 9th.
8: July 9th it's coming out.
7: Yeah, but the problem with that, Matt,
8: what's the
7: that
8: problem?
7: Comes out at the same time that College Football 27 will come out as well.
6: I don't plan on buying College Football 27.
7: You're out. You're done?
6: It's not that I'm out. It's not like...
7: You don't

0: You'll get back to being an offline guy, I'm sure, at some point.
1: At some point.
0: I had that transition, too, where it was, well, and then some of it, when you were younger and your friends, like, you had more people that would just come to your house to play video games.
1: That is the thing, though, where it's like, if I want to play video games with somebody, I'm merely two texts away.
0: Sure.
1: From, like,
0: I don't really have that.
1: Together.
0: Yeah. I don't really miss that, either. Like, it's not like I have to have that, though. Having an online dynasty and playing those games and bragging rights is always pretty fantastic.
1: I think for me, though, it's like I will always have a two-week Minecraft thing where it's like for 2 weeks I play Minecraft straight.
0: Okay.
1: And then same thing with Skyrim. Like I'll play.
0: Oh, man.
1: I'll go on a two-week Skyrim run where I'm like I'm a companion and I'm in the Dark Brotherhood and I'm in the Thieves Guild. And
0: The last time I played Skyrim.
1: Yeah,
0: I did not start the main storyline, so there's no dragons flying anywhere, so you just run around the whole realm without...
1: See, that's the most annoying part. It's like some of these dragons, especially the blood dragons in Skyrim,
0: sure,
1: it's like, I'm level 20. Like, I'm good. I can't beat you. So it's like, I have to, like, run.
0: Level 20? You got to level up. If you're in the Companions and the Dark Brotherhood.
1: Well, right now, I'm doing the Thieves Guild right now. I just went to the...
0: Fun storyline.
1: I just got Mercer Frey just betrayed me.
0: Oh, no.
1: Yeah, he just thought he killed me. So now I'm on the part where you go back and you try and kill Mercer and then take over the Thieves Guild for yourself. That's the part I'm at.
0: Yeah, we're just talking about a 15-year-old video game right now.
1: I mean, that's
0: which two follow-ups have already been released since
1: that,
0: then.
1: Well, the Elder Scrolls Online was kind of boring.
0: Yeah,
1: and
0: look,
1: then
0: I don't care about those games at all.
1: They did the reboot.
0: I think Skyrim's still playable.
1: Well, what's up? How you doing?
0: Yeah. We've got
1: National Park
0: Baseball Resort, a Yeti.
1: Sasquatch? You're Sasquatch?
0: Big Timber!
1: Hell yeah.
0: All right.
1: I think they called Billy Butler that at some point in his career.
0: He was Big Country or Country Breakfast.
1: Big Timber. Big Timber needs to be more of a base. By the way, let's just be real. Are baseball nicknames the best nicknames out there? Because you can just call a guy Big Something, and that's his nickname forever. You can call a guy Dad.
0: I mean,
1: and that we call
0: the
1: we
0: Big
1: call
0: Dumper is the best nickname currently.
1: I mean,
0: sports.
1: David Ortiz was so good at his job that we called him Dad for 20 years. He's Big Poppy.
0: Mm-hmm.
1: Poppy's father. They call him Father. That's crazy. I'd say basketball nicknames probably better though, but we don't have any. The bat nicknames need to come back.
0: Yeah,
1: we,
0: they're just gone. Nicknames. You just get the Y at the end of a shortened last name.
1: Yeah.
0: Or you get a K Rod or a J Rod or an A Rod or whatever.
1: We used to be way more
0: you
1: creative.
0: You got initials
1: in the
0: where everything's a KD or an AP or you know whatever.
1: I mean, now the best new nickname.
0: I blame your generation.
1: I blame my generation too.
0: They aren't keeping the nicknames alive.
1: I don't disagree with you.
0: They
1: I don't
0: just,
1: disagree with you at all.
0: We're probably not far from people just using, like, their user tag or something as their name on their sports jersey.
1: I mean, like, back at, like, the glove, Gary Payton.
0: Yep,
1: that was
0: one.
1: Awesome. The mailman, Carl Malone.
0: The Admiral.
1: The Admiral, David Robinson. The round mound of rebound.
0: Charles
1: Barkley. But then, like, I think it kind of died with Tim Duncan. Tim Duncan was, like, the last.
0: Tim Duncan killed nicknames?
1: The big fundamental. Really?
0: It works really well for him.
1: Yeah. I don't know. We could have been better. Could have called him. Well, I don't want to call him Dunks.
0: I think it might have died when Kobe gave himself Mamba and then forced everyone to have to use it. And then we pretend like that's part of his, like, you're going to learn this over time. I like to poke holes in the Kobe stuff a little bit.
1: I know.
0: And I know you're not supposed to, especially because he is unfortunately no longer with us, and you have to just pretend like everything that ever happened
1: I keep my
0: career.
1: Kobe takes to myself.
0: Yeah, that's. I don't.
1: Okay.
0: I don't hate him.
1: No.
0: I find it hysterical when someone's like, yeah, he's the greatest of all time.
1: Oh.
0: Like, all right, we'll take that.
1: We'll
0: put that off to the
1: side.
0: The
1: Kobe take I will continue to keep to myself is where I would put him in my top 10.
0: Ninth?
1: Nowhere.
0: Eighth?
1: No.
0: Seventh?
1: He's not in it.
0: Sixth?
1: He's no.
0: Fifth?
1: No.
0: Fourth?
1: No.
0: Third?
1: No.
0: Second?
1: No.
0: Tenth?
1: He's 12th. He's 12th. He's the 12th best player of all time.
0: At what point did you just decide you had to keep going with this?
1: Oh, once he got to 6th, I was just like, this will be fun. And I'll make Mike think for a second I have him number one overall. No, he's 12th. Sorry. Let me just get my Kobe take out of the way, right?
0: Okay.
1: Everyone talks about him.
0: This is
1: being,
0: what we want at the Omaha Baseball
1: this
0: Village,
1: everyone talks about him being the greatest scorer of all time. What is the mark of a great scorer? The mark of a great scorer is how many points did you score and how efficiently did you do it, okay? There are people who scored more points than Kobe, not only just total, but points per game.

0: and they did it more efficiently than him. So, yes, I love – I won five titles. He's 12th all time. That's great. That's a great number. 12th best basketball player ever. That's awesome. But, like, you know, I think some people get enamored with how he did it, but they don't actually equate to what is the point of scoring, and it's how many did you do it, how efficiently did you do it. Plenty of players in basketball history who have scored more points than him more efficiently, yet we call him the greatest scorer or one of the greatest scorers. He's one of the best, but there are guys I put ahead of him because they're better at that than him.
1: A really, really good player whose ability to market and brand superseded his actual basketball.
0: Wow. I got him. El Scorcho tweets at me. At Matt McMedia, absolutely spot on with your Kobe take.
1: There you go.
0: Wow. I thought I would get a lot of heat.
1: You're not
0: that.
1: Getting scorched by El Scorcho?
0: No. El Scorcho. Who? We need to give a nickname to somebody who's El Scorcho in baseball. That'd be a great nickname. El Scorcho.
1: You keep taking nicknames that I've already given to somebody else. What you need to do is invent new nicknames.
0: Well, I'm Caleb Williams. You know, that's my favorite football player. He's just taking
1: just the Iceman where it was already used for George
0: Gervin.
1: Okay,
0: but when was the last time... Let's just be real. When was the last time George Gervin was relevant? You can't just... I mean, he hasn't been relevant in decades, okay? I respect the San Antonio Spur, all right? I think he's absolutely incredible. He's one of the best scorers in NBA history. Seriously, go and look it up. If you don't know George Gervin, insane. But he hasn't played in 40 years.
1: Yeah, but, like...
0: You
1: this,
0: should be able to
1: this
0: move
1: comes
0: on.
1: Back
0: you
1: to the Kobe thing.
0: Forever.
1: Who gave Caleb Williams the nickname the Iceman?
0: Chicago. Chicago did.
1: The city did? They just bestowed it upon him like
0: happened.
1: The key to the city?
0: It happened naturally.
1: The mayor called it a special day for Caleb Williams to be known as the Iceman?
0: I don't know if the mayor in Chicago really is capable of doing
1: Or did Caleb
0: much.
1: Williams just like, oh, this sounds kind of cool. I'm now going to be the Iceman.
0: No, it came on naturally. Because, like, he's cold in the fourth quarter. Like, he's got ice in his veins. He's the Iceman. You know, he had five fourth
1: quarter comebacks.
0: His
1: completion percentage is frigid.
0: Okay, but that's because he avoids sacks. Dylan Raiola's completion percentage was awesome. That's because he took a bunch of sacks. Dylan Raiola would be a better quarterback if he had a lower completion
1: percentage.
0: I don't
1: know if it's avoiding sacks when you miss your receiver 20 yards over their head.
0: But... I'm not going to act as if that doesn't happen, but you can't act as if he's the only quarterback
1: that ever does that. Just...
0: You saw J.J. McCarthy play football this year.
1: Caleb Williams is much better than J.J. McCarthy. See, I said something nice about your team, and today's the one where I'm supposed to say bad things.
0: We'll get to that point. By the way, the Minnesota Vikings drama that's going on right now is one
1: drama.
0: Have you seen all the quotes about them? Those two quarterbacks bitching about how many reps they're getting?
1: No, I haven't seen that.
0: J.J. McCarthy is
1: we're in peak thinking about the NFL from like my team perspective. We're still like a week or two away before I'm going to start really kind of going back in.
0: Okay, let's talk about a team we do care about coming up next year on Middays with Matt. We'll talk about Nebraska football. I have a question for you.
1: Okay.
0: I have a prompt, and it stems from an article that I read this morning, and so we'll get into that. Hey, come by the Zone booth inside Omaha Baseball Village and register to win ice cream for a year from Ted and Wally's. 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
9: With Matt here, our guy Steven Martinez from Rawlings. 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He'll come up in an hour. We got some other great guests going to come here as well. 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Here for a reason, yours in Children's Nebraska. I'm now in the point of the OBV where I'm standing up. I'm kind of getting a little bit loose. You know, I did that a lot last year.
10: Stretching out that full 5 foot 9 frame.
9: That 5 foot 10 and a half frame, Mike Schaefer, 5

0: 11,
1: you just unfurl yourself.
0: I got a good frame of shoulders, even though I tore both my labrums. I got a pretty good wingspan.
1: I mean, your frame doesn't change because you tore something. Your frame is the same.
0: Yeah, but I'm weak. I'm weak.
1: Well, yeah, you could be weak and have the same frame.
0: Yeah, I got a better.
1: The frame is like what you start with. The strength is what you add to.
0: I got a better frame than you.
1: You think so?
0: No, no, I don't.
1: I have like much
0: yeah,
1: more broad, barrel chested.
0: I got big barrel shoulders.
1: Big, burly, fat.
0: Speaking about guys who are big and who are athletes, let's talk football. Let's talk Husker football.
1: Okay.
0: I read an article today. So Josh Otson and I have been keeping up with this, where On3 is releasing the top five players in the Big Ten based on position. So they've kind of gone completely down the list. They're almost done. Wide receiver, quarterback, O-line, the whole deal.
1: Nebraska been represented much here?
0: So this is what Josh and I have been doing. We've been kind of keeping track of, like, is Nebraska going to get anybody on these top five lists? Like, it was a curious question. When we went through, we were going through, and over again, Nebraska was not getting represented until, can you guess to us the first person? Then he went offense, then defense.
1: Okay, first person, Justin Evans.
0: Justin, good job.
1: He's the best player on Nebraska's roster.
0: Ooh! This is a whole – let's hold that topic. Who's okay. The best player? That's a great question. Nebraska got another representative today.
1: Okay.
0: Top five inside linebackers in the Big Ten. Owen Chambliss from San Diego State came with Rob Orch from SDSU to Nebraska, the third-ranked inside linebacker, according to the On3 in the Big Ten.
1: Okay.
0: Chambliss was an absolute beast in the Mountain West last year at San Diego State. I had over 100 tackles. The thing about Chambliss is that he measures really good, too. Like, he's full 6'3". I think he's 225, if I'm not mistaken, around that range. He's built like a true NFL prospect in terms of the things that you're looking for in terms of measurables at that linebacker position. It begged me to ask, who is going to be the most impactful transfer or the best transfer on Nebraska football's roster this year? So you can take it either way, Mike Schaefer. Do you want to go most impactful transfer, or you're going to go with who do you think the best player will be that Nebraska
2: has
0: in the offseason? It is a tough question when you really think about it, in my opinion.
1: Well, what makes it tough is, like, it's hard for the answer to be anything other than Calandria because of the value of a quarterback position, et cetera, et cetera.
0: Sure.
1: If you took him out of it, it's interesting because I had, you know, we kind of did this with Michael Severe, and I sort of went back and forth, and we drafted all of the newcomers from that Nebraska's brought in for 2026, and I had Calandria 1,
0: yeah,
1: and then he took, I think, did he take Chambliss 2? And then, so then, like, I was thinking about it, this is maybe a little bit off the beaten path. The guy that I think, outside of Calandria, will have the biggest impact on Nebraska from the newcomers,
0: yes,
1: is Dwayne McDougal.
0: Really? The safety also from San Diego State. Why Dwayne McDougal?
1: So
0: this is interesting to me.
1: Some of it is that I think that Nebraska had other options at inside linebacker that could do some, if not all, of what Chambliss could do. And there's a world where he's not even the best inside linebacker they took out of the transfer portal.
0: Foster.
1: Because there's a lot of talk about Dexter Foster's athleticism.
0: I've heard so much about him too, Mike.
1: You know, so there's that. I think with Dwayne McDougal, Nebraska lacked a veteran safety that could instill what they want to do defensively from the back end.
0: Yeah.
1: He is going to be the captain of what you're doing back there. He's going to make sure guys are lined up where they need to be. We saw last year over and over and over the back end could not fill run fits. They weren't in the right place.
0: So
1: the communication wasn't what it needed to be.
0: It seemed like they were making business decisions sometimes, too.
1: Right. So you've got McDougal, and you're combining that with Tyler Yelk is going to come in working again with Rob Orch as a safeties coach.
0: Yeah.
1: He has, you know, like McDougal and Yelk have the same background in that they worked with this Orch defense.
0: Mm-hmm.
1: Their job is to get everybody else on that page. Addison Williams is going to be working with the corners. I just think McDougal is one of those guys that's not going to surprise me if he has, you know, like three interceptions and he comes up big over and over for Nebraska is an important piece on that back end, both from leadership and also from production.
0: It was one of those things where earlier in the, as the year went on and on, there definitely was a problem at safety for Nebraska.
1: Yeah, they had an issue.
0: Like,
1: they had an issue.
0: And it wasn't apparent right away, in my opinion. I don't know why that happened. There you go. I didn't knock that over. I don't know how that.
1: It just got dislodged and rolled and fell, and
0: we're all good. But I do think, especially when they started playing the top teams in the country. We do not know. I have no idea. I'm sorry. Yep. But it was one of those things where, as they started playing the teams that loved to pound the football through the run, when they played Minnesota, when they played Iowa, when they played Utah, that's when you started to see, oof, they got
1: yeah.
0: It's not just a D-line thing. It was a full, like Penn State, I don't know what the hell they were doing in Penn State. I talked to Jay Moore about it a ton, where Jay described it so perfectly. Typically, you know, you either spill out, right? You're spilling everything out, and everybody's, you know, you're playing inside, everybody goes in the outside, or you contain, and then you fill the middle, right? The linebackers were filling the middle, and the DNs were spilling out, and it's just like, that's why they kept turning the corner, because there was no support. And to your point, if you had a veteran, you know, safety from the back end.
1: Right.
0: Do you know what he could say? It's not just about him making the plays. It's about him saying, hey, MFers, figure out what you're doing.
1: Yeah, let's get this lined up how we want it lined up. Let's get this
0: I think that's such an interesting take for me. It's a great job. I'll tell you
1: I am like a big proponent that Nebraska's defenses have been at their best when they have a veteran safety, when they have good safety play. You go back to 2023, the guy that Nebraska's not replaced under Matt Rhule is Omar Brown. I thought you were going to hit me with that bat at first.
0: Okay. I bring up similarities from the 2023 team to this team.
1: If you're looking for the best case scenario for Nebraska's defense, it's that you have an established defensive coordinator bringing his system. He's able to get guys to step into the roles. You're getting players that you thought were going to be good that didn't have the career that you would expect yet. They take off under a new defensive coordinator.
0: So here's the thing, though. There's a weird similarity between Omar Brown in 23 and not McDougal. But Jameer Khan.
1: Sure.
0: Jameer Khan.
1: Holdover defensive back that came from the FCS school.
0: Everybody was like, what is he going to do? He didn't really play a lot. And then all of a sudden when T. White came in, I remember Tony being like, hey, this Omar Brown guy, pretty good. And everyone was like, oh, really? Like, the defense was bad last year, and he couldn't even crack that lineup. Jameer Khan's the same way, where it's just like, oh, really? Jameer, like, Orich comes in. One of the first guys he's talking about is Jameer Khan, and it's the same reaction.
1: Yeah.
0: Really, this guy that couldn't make it on a bad defense, he's the one you're talking about. It's a weird similarity, but I think that's the benefit when you get new set of eyes on guys. When you just get a new set of eyes, could be like, hey, let's reevaluate this team and let's see who can help us where in this system.
1: You know, like Rob Arch also comes from South Dakota, where they would be familiar with what Jameer Khan and the type of football that he's playing at Southern Illinois and, and you know, all of that. Like, with Omar Brown, he also was coming back from an injury that first year that he was at Nebraska, and so he wasn't quite the same player that first year. He really took off in that second year where all of those safeties played well. I mean, that was – that's, again, strong safety play I think is fundamental to having a good defense in college football. I think it's fundamental to having a good defense, period. And I'm probably someone a little predisposed who you know, maybe overemphasizes safety. It's – probably my favorite position on defense.
0: Yeah.
1: I really enjoy. Yeah.
0: That's another great topic.
1: My favorite non-Viking ever is Ed Reed. I mean, he's as far as I'm concerned, like the best defensive player I've ever seen in my life.
0: I think my favorite position in football is cornerback.
1: Cornerback.
0: I love cornerback.
1: The guys on the island.
0: They're nuts. They're cuckoo. Fascinating. You're going to hate my favorite non-Bear of all time. You're not going to like it.
1: If it's not Clay Matthews, I'll be shocked.
0: Richard Sherman.
1: I don't hate that. I mean, he's a really good player.
0: Dude, I love Richard Sherman and Darrell Revis are probably my two non-favorite Bears of all time.
1: And I'd be like, you know why Richard Sherman was so good? Earl Thomas.
0: Well, I mean, it is a travesty. Because all these – so, like, Russell Wilson now –
1: Now you're just hitting the bat against the chair.
0: So now Russell Wilson, like, retired, and they're all talking about, like, oh, if you won the second title, he'd be a no-doubter Hall of Famer. That Seattle Seahawks defense deserved to win one more title. They were so good.
1: Well, run the ball with Marshawn, and they probably would have.
0: Cam Chancellor, Malcolm Smith, Michael Bennett, Richard Sherman.
1: Yep.
0: Like, that defense was so damn. And that was, like, my kind of. They were the first incredible defense outside of the Bears that I saw.
1: Ooh,
0: then it was followed up by the Broncos. I got two awesome defenses early in my life. Yeah, the 2011 Ravens were pretty. That was a pretty damn good defense too. And Rays last year, sick as well. But yeah, I think with Nebraska football, who I would pick to be the most impactful transfer, maybe not most impactful. I think just the best transfer I think Kwasi Gilmer has
2: really?
0: An opportunity to be awesome. I've watched.
1: I think there's a world where he's your third receiver.
0: I think there's a world where he's your best receiver.
1: Well, yeah, no, I agree with that. I think that's
0: entirely
1: possible.
0: You put it on his
1: possible.
0: Tape, man, and it's like, yeah, it didn't fully pop at UCLA, in part, like, you know, they just had some problems last year top to bottom, and they fired their coach. But then on top of that, the year before, his quarterback was terrible. Like, Kwasi's just the type of player where it's like you see why he was so highly touted coming out of high school. You can see the burst. You can see the shiftiness. You can see, you know, not only the ability to, you know, catch the ball in a short area and make guys miss, but he also has the ability to take the top off the defense. I think he can be an all, like, just an absolutely Mr. Fix-It when it just comes to the things that
1: yeah.
0: he can do with the ball in his hand. So I don't know if he'll be the most impactful because, to your point, you got Hunter and you got Barney there. If Gilmer isn't great, they're still going to be okay
1: sure.
0: at the wide receiver position. But I think just best guy, period, it might be Gilmer.
1: Wow.
0: I think he's got the ability to pop. I've bought a lot of Kwasi Gilmer stuff.
1: It's a capital T take that you have.
0: I have
1: not just, you know, and we kind of tossed Calandria out, but you didn't go Chambliss, you didn't go McDougal, you didn't go Foster, you didn't go Brendan Black, you didn't go Paul Mbenga, no. you didn't go Tree Babalade. Kwasi Gilmer, like
0: I love Kwasi.
1: Yeah.
0: My football stock portfolio has an uncomfortable amount of Kwasi Gilmer.
1: Do you have
0: stock.
1: A deep sleeper out of the portal
0: Ooh.
1: Additions, anybody where
0: deep
1: it's like, okay, we're not talking about this guy that much.
0: The portal. Deep sleep. I mean, you kind of named all of the guys.
1: No, there's more. You could go Jack Wills because you believe in the long snapper position if
0: no.
1: you wanted to. Maybe you
0: this.
1: Think that Daniel Kalen could end up starting football games for
0: the second
1: Nebraska.
0: Guy I would have had on my roster in terms of guys who might be the best, Mbenga. I've heard a lot of really
1: Mbenga,
0: good things
1: yeah.
0: about Mbenga. And I don't really care about the star ratings as much as who else was going after that guy.
1: Sure.
0: Right? Like, you can tell he's 3-star, 4-star. Well, if there's a 3-star in LSU and Alabama are after him, and there's a 4-star and there's not a lot of power,
1: yeah.
0: not, you know, team interest, I'm not really all that enamored. Mbenga was getting chased by Alabama and was getting chased by some top programs. The fact that they were able to get him was a big
1: All you need to tell me is look at the way that Jeep Wade reacted when they got the commitment of Mbenga.
0: He wanted him back.
1: He had like 700 exclamation points
0: so,
1: in that post.
0: I don't know if he's a deep sleeper, but like I would say I love
1: him.
0: Well,
1: you can't really be a deep sleeper when you might be like the third best of the transfers.
0: I will ask you a question of who your deep sleeper is in a second. 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
0: Special edition here, Middays with Matt at the Omaha Baseball Village. Matt McMaster joined by Mike Schaefer. 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Ted and Wally's official ice cream of 1620 The Zone, celebrating 40 years with over 3,000 flavors, Benson and the Old Market, Omaha. It is SEC Day here at the College World Series. Oklahoma, Texas, Georgia, Alabama, all going to be playing. And got a little local flavor here when it comes to Nebraska athletics, high school athletics, Tyler Fay, the stud pitcher for Alabama from Grand Island. And we welcome in one of his coaches from Grand Island Baseball, Lance Nelson. Coach Nelson, thank you so much for joining us here
20: at the Omaha
0: Baseball Village Show. How big of a moment is this for you and Coach Kirby Wells to see one of your guys on the mound playing for Alabama on the biggest stage, and not only in college baseball, but, you know, one of the biggest stages in this state? I mean, this is such a sense of pride for Nebraska, having the College World Series here in Omaha. How is it for you watching Tyler go and take that mound?
20: Yeah, absolutely. It's been fun watching him since he went to Alabama. We all kind of had that in our mind, back of the mind, you know, like, is this going to be a guy that's going to take a team to the CWS and pitch on the mound at Omaha? It's something that he has dreamed of doing several times in his life. And as a coach, like, you always want the best for your kids, no matter where they end up at the Division I level, NAIA level. So it's like, now that this is actually happening, you know, I think when we get into the field and see him out there, that's where it's really going to set in. You know, I already got some goosebumps walking up here just knowing that he's going to be on the mound today, and the amount of work that kid's put in to the game of baseball and life in general, because he's a even better human being. To do what he's doing is amazing.
1: Coach, I got to ask, what do you think's better with Tyler, the arsenal that he brings to the table there on the mound, or that incredible mustache that he's put together here?
20: You know, I debated on making a sign something about, you know, fearing the stash, but that's been done before or whatever for him. But yeah, the mustache is pretty incredible, and he takes great pride in that.
1: You're a baseball guy, like, you. So back when I was playing in high school, the big thing for all the guys was growing beards or whatever. Mm-hmm. Now it feels like we've gone to the full 70s, 80s.
21: My generation loves
1: the mustache.
20: Yeah.
1: The mustache is taking over. Your son over here.
20: Yeah,
21: he's not on
1: Tyler's level. I don't mean to offend him.
20: Well, and his buddy there, Ethan Foley's right over there. He's got a mustache. My other son, Miles, has a mustache like the baseball guys in Grand Island.
1: You over here, you're clean shaven.
20: Yeah, you know, I just did that this morning. You know, I try to look like I'm younger. If I have a beard, I look like I'm older. So, you know, they already think I'm way too old. So, yeah, the mustache is the way to go. I could definitely grow a mustache.
1: I don't think the Mickey Mantle card shirt's going to help you.
20: Yeah. I love Mickey Mantle and love cards, too. So that's another topic for another day. But, yeah.
0: You know, I love talking to coaches, especially in the high school level, who, you know, it's not every day that you see, you know, special players just come through your program, right? Unless you're like, you know, Bishop Gorman or whatever it might be, you know. But when did you know? I love asking this question. Like, when did you know? When you saw Tyler, when did you know you're like, oh, you got something here? I mean, this guy's got it. This guy could do some very special things, and not only at the collegiate level, but also maybe even the major league level one day.
20: Yeah, pretty, pretty special there. You know, I'd say sophomore, junior year, and it was more with the mindset for him. You could just see that he was more serious about the game of baseball than our other guys, and that's nothing against the other guys, and then I think that's something that my son kind of has a little bit too, and those guys that, you know, just the amount of work that he put in over the years, because he, at the high school level, believe it or not, and I think maybe you guys read some of the articles, I think the Grand Island Independent had something out there, I think it's ERA, his junior or senior year at Class A high school was like almost 6. But the game that I specifically remember, like, man, this guy's going to be a dude. We were in a district semifinals at Elkhorn South, and we were the 4 seed. They were the 1 seed, and Tyler went 6 1/3 innings, and I believe he had, like, 14 strikeouts or 13 strikeouts of the 19 outs, and he ran out of pitches. We ended up losing that game, like, 2-1. And, you know, that's not the storyline, but, like, his, you know, locked in, you know, that's kind of a big word that people use, or phrase that people use in baseball and in sports in general. He was so locked in that day, and every pitch he was throwing, he was going to get somebody out with. Like, and you see that continue with what he's done here in Alabama.
1: So I got to ask, like, who gets the kind of the scouting credit? Because, he went to Grand Island, but this guy's from Donovan, which isn't exactly, like, right next door to Grand Island either.
20: Yeah.
1: Someone had to have a little information knowing, hey, there's an arm over here in Donovan that we need to get to the Grand Island.
20: Well,
1: program.
20: I think his dad had a little bit to do with that, and Donovan does not. They didn't co-op with anybody at Grand Island Senior High. We're lucky to co-op with Grand Island Central Catholic, Grand Island Northwest, and then Heartland Lutheran. We haven't had a whole lot of people from Heartland Lutheran, but you know, I think they saw that and that as an opportunity, and Tyler was, you know, bought into baseball, and we were extremely lucky for him to make that choice to come over to us, and you know, history writes itself out here.
1: Absolutely.
20: So.
0: You know, talking a lot about Tyler Fay, the stud pitcher for Alabama, was rejoined by Lance Nelson, assistant coach for the Grand Island Islanders. But you got a stud with your last name, your son Cohen. He's the KJCC pitcher of the year. He's going to go to Nebraska, going to be a Husker. How excited are you to see that with your son with the Husker jersey on, man? That's awesome.
20: Yeah, and hopefully I might be doing this in the next year.
0: Not to put a ton of pressure on Cohen over there, but we'd love to see Cohen pitch into the College World Series in a couple of years. That'd be pretty cool.
20: It would be a dream come true for sure. And you know, he's accomplished a lot of really cool things, and it has zero to do with me. It has everything to do with what he's done. And very similar to Tyler, he's been pretty laser-focused, locked in on what his goals and aspirations are. And his goals and aspirations, like Tyler's, are to be a professional baseball player and take whatever route it needs to make that happen. And the next stop will be the Huskers with him. And we're very, very excited. The family, friends, he'll just like Tyler today, you know, Brian said hundreds of people. I think it's more than hundreds of people. Like, it's going to be awesome when he steps foot on the mound in there. And, you know, Cohen's going to have that same type of thing when he pitches at Haymarket Park with the friends and families there. So
0: absolutely incredible. Lance, thank you so much for joining
20: us.
0: Yeah,
20: thank
0: Seriously,
20: you guys for having
0: this
20: me.
0: It was awesome.
20: A lot of fun.
0: This special edition of Middays with Matt at the Omaha Baseball Village is powered by Access Bank. 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
0: Morning Zone hydration sponsor. Nothing says happy birthday, America, like an ice cold Coca-Cola this summer. Pick up a Coca-Cola and drink at America's 250th. Come by the Zone booth as well at the bullpen inside the Omaha Baseball Village and register to win a 1620 The Zone prize pack of KC Royals porch tickets and ice cream for a year from Ted and Wally's 13th and Mike Fahey. Pretty big news coming in from the Big East. Luigi Shugo has withdrawn from the NBA draft and committed to Villanova. Here's why I'm telling you this. The Big East might be good at basketball this year. Might be really good at basketball this year. St. John's is going to begin the year ranked. Villanova will probably begin the year ranked. UConn is going to be one of the top four teams to begin the season. Then you also got to watch out for Providence. They had one hell of a year. DePaul continues to get better, along with the fact that Creighton and Marquette, they both had down years last season. It's hard. You'd be hard-pressed to convince me that that is going to continue for either of those programs. Big East only had 3 bids last year in the NCAA tournament. They're going to need to get more. I mean, especially in the area.
1: They have to go earn more.
0: Yes, 1,000,000%. I mean,
1: that's part of it.
0: In the era of college basketball, or just college sports in general, where respect is transactional, you know, and we've seen it with the Big Ten and the SEC, the Big Ten has gotten more power in negotiating because they win more football games.
1: Sure.
0: Like, that just happens. The Big East needs to do that this year, and I think they've put themselves in pretty prime position through their programs and their investments and also just having good coaches.
1: Yeah.
0: They've put themselves in that position.
1: Like, the year that they had this past year was obviously a blip, but I don't think it's a sign of things to come that they're only going to be a 3-bid league.
0: Oh, God, no.
1: Anything like that. It is the sort of time of year, though, where, like, everyone feels good about their transfer portal haul, and it's a question of how it all comes together, how these guys mesh. And then, you know, interestingly enough, for Nebraska, you're playing multiple of these Big East teams.
0: Well, that's the thing. I mean,
1: you got three of them on the
0: schedule. Super interesting. Also, too, like, I think there's a discussion, and maybe we'll talk to Robin Washington at some point during these OBV shows. Nebraska having to play so many neutral site games is very interesting to me. The fact that they couldn't lock in a home and home, what does that – I mean, it's curious, what does that communicate to people? Does it communicate to people that Nebraska, is it one way or the other? Like, can they not find comparable opponents to – some teams, like, why don't they want to play Nebraska? Why does Nebraska maybe not want to play some other teams? It's a very interesting conversation to have when you got to play Boise State, neutral site. You got to play Providence, neutral site. Butler, neutral site. It's very curious, but you're right.
1: Missouri, neutral site.
0: Missouri, neutral site. And then you got to play 3 Big East teams. Nebraska's going to play a pretty big role in Big East non-con in terms of whether or not the conference games are going to have as much weight as they
1: should. Sure,
0: in the
1: yeah. And all of those teams are interesting in their own right. Butler maybe the least out of that group.
0: Yeah.
1: Creighton certainly with Alan Huss and it just being the in-state game. And then Providence, you mentioned their off-season haul. I was reading some stuff earlier this week where they were one of the 10 best off-season transfer portal classes.
0: Easily, yeah.
1: You know,
0: they got
1: some
0: dudes.
1: Now, how that all comes together remains to be seen. New coach, new place, all of it.
0: And I think that's always kind of the key where it's like we definitely, over the last couple of years in college basketball specifically, get pretty in over our heels in terms of, oh, my God, look at all the money Louisville spent. Look at all the money Kentucky spent. Look at all the – and then turns out that – you know, if you don't have chemistry, and Bill Self in Kansas have learned this, if you don't have good culture,
1: I don't know if they've learned anything in Kansas.
0: Well, they did the same thing.
1: They just keep doing the same thing, yeah. So I don't know if it's learned anything.
0: Well, you hope they learn. I mean,
1: I don't hope they ever.
0: You don't hope.
1: I hope they continue to ram their head into a wall at 100 miles an hour and then splatter all over.
0: I think there's a big brain conversation to have in terms of. You see in specifically Nebraska football treat the college football market closer to the NFL market in terms of what position they're valuing and what they're willing to give up for each position. I think we've also seen it backfire in basketball where there are some college basketball teams who now that they can pay players, they're treating the rosters like NBA rosters where they go, let's just get the best players, right? Let's just figure this out. Let's pay a bunch of people a bunch of money. And that actually hasn't worked out as much as other teams actually recruiting to culture, recruiting to need, recruiting to style of play. I think the best another great example is that's what kind of Nebraska did. Nebraska's like,
1: sure,
0: we don't necessarily need to go out and get the fancy Iowa State sharpshooter. We'll go and get this guy from Bradley. Who, you know, does exactly what we need to do, not only from a shooting perspective, but a passing perspective on the offensive end. It's you've seen the it's interesting, like the college football market, it trends towards the NFL market. The college basketball market hasn't really trended to the NBA market. College basketball seems like they're valuing positions much differently than the NBA is.
1: Well, I mean, what they're valuing is size. I mean, they just watched the team win a national title that had a bunch of Big Ben, and so people want to try to replicate that. There was great stuff put out, whether it was Evan, I don't know if it's Maya, Mia, I don't know how it's pronounced. He had an article, you know, this spring that detailed that the numbers were up 63% across the board for portal payments from a year ago. But if you look at just exclusively Big Men, it shot to even higher. And what did Nebraska struggle with? Trying to go get a big man in this class. Now, you ended up with Bowden Kapke, and he fits what you want to do.
0: Yeah.
1: But I think it was also Nebraska making the evaluation like, hey, we're not going to be able to do what everyone else does. We have to figure out how we can win with how we want to win. And I think Fred Hoiberg's done a good job of that. When you talk about these teams that are sort of assembling the best talent that money can buy, it doesn't often feel like they think about, like, okay, this is what it fits for what we're trying to do. This is the style of player. It's, oh, we can go get a really good scorer? Well, yeah, we'll throw that in there, even if he doesn't necessarily fit with what we want defensively.
0: Hold on to these thoughts. You know, we're going to talk about Nebraska basketball. We're going to talk about Nebraska basketball in the next second.
1: You keep telling me to hold on to stuff.
0: No. Hold on. You got to hold the reservation.
1: I need to be able to give it away.
0: 1620 The Zone, hydration sponsor. Nothing says happy birthday, America, like an ice-cold Coca-Cola. Coca-Cola, pick up an ice-cold Coca-Cola and drink in America's 250th birthday. Come by the Zone booth at the bullpen inside the Omaha Baseball Village and register to win a 1620 The Zone prize pack of Casey Royals porch tickets and ice cream for a year from 10 and Wally's 13th at Mike Fahey. Let's talk some college basketball in Nebraska coming up next year on the 1620 The Zone Radio Network.

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0: 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We want to remind you, there's a low schedule adjustment this year compared to years past. 2 o'clock first pitch today for our first game between Alabama and Oklahoma, and then 7 o'clock first pitch for probably the marquee matchup of this entire College World Series first weekend of Texas versus Georgia. So just want to remind everybody, typically an hour later than what we're used to in terms of first pitches, 2 o'clock and 7 o'clock. We are joined right now by a very special guest who is manning one of the most popular tents in this entire baseball village. It's Mr. Steven Martinez of Rawlings. How are you, my friend?
4: Good, guys, man. I really appreciate you guys having me back.
0: I appreciate you guys, you coming on once again. I went down there to go and grab you to bring you here, and I couldn't move. It is shoulder to shoulder. People are packed like sardines in there, buying all the neon gloves and the pink gloves, the swag, the sliding mitts.
22: It's a good thing they have that extra hour with
0: absolutely.
22: This 2 o'clock start,
4: it's
22: you know?
4: Absolutely perfect.
22: Right?
4: It's what we wanted. You know, this is my seventh year on site.

0: and all of the different, you know, me and more so Mike, we grew up with the tan mitts and the brown mitts and the black mitts.
1: Yeah, I was out there because I had a teal glove.
0: Yeah, I mean, we all had the same pants and shoes, and now all these kids got snow cones and cupcakes and all this stuff. I mean, how have you seen this evolution? And it continues to get bigger, right?
2: It should be studied, because the reason why I say this is every year, I mean, you go and see these kids' bags at the fields. You got three or four bats, three or four gloves. I mean, some of these kids are 12.
0: Yeah.
2: They're 12. They got a first base mitt, catcher's mitt, infield, outfield. And, hey, you know, working for all is good for us, but it is just, it's not how we're used to, it's not how we operated back in the day. And
0: sure.
2: With all the colors, I mean, just for today, like, we're doing a splatter booth today. So we have our two glove engineers, Robert and Josh. They came all the way from St. Louis. They're doing splatter gloves on site. Blank white canvas, Heart of the Hides, where they're just letting the guys kind of go crazy with it. So it's evolved so much, because I know back in the day, you know, if you had a pink and a baby blue glove, you're kind of looking at that player like, ooh, is he going to play tonight? Or
0: you better be a stud if you have that, is what it was. You better be the best player on the field. Now you're like, oh, that guy's got a tan glove? What's going on there? That's weird.
1: I'm curious, like, this whole thing feels like it when television went from black and white to color. Like, what has exploded here?
0: That's a
1: to
0: great
1: just bring
0: comparison.
1: All of this into it, because
2: it's one of those. I don't
1: look at this.
2: It is
1: look at
2: crazy.
1: These colors.
2: It is just insane. I mean, especially with our glove team, what they can do to design these gloves. I mean, every year, you know, I think, oh, we can't make it that colorful. We can't get that crazy. And then they come out. We have tie dye gloves, splatter gloves,
1: fuchsia.
2: Oh, we got fuchsia gloves. I mean, we have the gloves with our some clouds on it. I mean,
1: normally Matt would be the most colorful person here, dressing like Barney, but
0: sure.
1: You know.
0: I mean, but this
1: he
0: glove
1: can't match your glove.
0: This glove matches. Look at this. I got
2: it's
0: this
2: perfect.
0: Look at this wavy tie-dye thing. It's ridiculous.
1: The detail is what I think separates like Rawlings and these companies, because as he mentioned, you look at these ties, but you have intricate designs inside of these ties, inside of the stitching, along the leather. Like the customization has come so far with gloves. It's incredible.
2: What's crazy about that is the reason why we have all these crazy and, you know, crazy colors is because we're actually doing all these surveys constantly every month. You know, a lot of people don't think that. They think, oh, you know, we just kind of pick and choose. We do a very good job with getting on the field, talking to the young players. And like I said, I've been in this business about 8 years. If you would have told me 8 years ago we'd be selling 250 pink gloves at College World Series, I'd be like, I don't know about that one, buddy.
0: Yeah. Well, here's an interesting thing, because you work specifically with some teams. You were telling me West Virginia is who you work with, Troy is who you work with, and Ole Miss as well. And so you've been going to these games and having a good time.
2: Yes.
0: Because your teams are killing it. But I want to add, let's compare and contrast, right? The kids who are 8 years old to about 15 years old, how are they different in terms of the things that they want and the things that they're buying compared to these college kids? Is it getting closer together? Is there some separation? What's your analysis there?
2: So, it's weird. As you get to college, these guys are very superstitious, right?
0: Mm.
2: So, for example, Jimmy Kinnicky, we actually had our glove team. We could have gave him a brand new glove here. Could have broken it in, got it ready. He loved his glove so much. It was beat up a little bit. Our glove team did a great job, stitched it up, and we got new lace on it. He used that yesterday morning.
0: That's awesome.
2: So to me, when you get to that age, I mean, these guys, we're giving them everything under the sun, especially if you make it to this point. So we can hook them up, but they don't want it.
0: They don't want it.
2: And when I say they don't want it, they're not appreciative. They're very appreciative. They just are looking at it like, man, we've won 40 games for a reason. I'm going to keep the glove I've been using.
1: That's the thing with baseball guys, though. Like, you're talking about all these kids now that have, like, four different gloves. Some of it was cost. Some of it is just like, you really like your glove.
0: Yeah.
1: Like, I had a first baseman's mitt that was given to me. Used that thing from like 14 until I stopped playing softball a few years ago.
2: And you still have it, I bet.
1: Yo, that thing's going nowhere. I'm going to play catch with my kid with that glove. Like, that thing means the world to me.
0: Wow.
1: But those are the relationships that you develop with this stuff. And so now, like, that people can absolutely customize it, or, you know, used to be before, if you didn't want tan, black, or whatever, you were very limited. Now you can go anywhere with it. It's crazy.
2: Every single year, we're doing a new patch, a new color scheme. I mean, we have pink patches now you can do. We have emojis you can put on gloves. I mean, it's just insane. I mean, anything you think of. You want a palm tree, you want a car, you want a smiley face. It's going on the glove.
0: Yeah.
2: It's way different than when we grew up, but, you know, everything evolves and everything changes, so I'm glad that we're a part of it. But it is crazy to see it here, because, you know, 3 or 4 years ago, I don't think we had one pink glove.
0: Yeah.
2: I don't think we have one tan glove
0: this
2: year.
0: That's great. No, you have one. It was the one.
1: It's on.

0: still looks gorgeous to me.
1: The one tan glove that you still have is the one that I have from last year. That's the tan glove I have, that Chris Bryant one. But I want to ask you about this because you said something to me. I don't know why it stuck with me, Stephen, last year about the Rawlings patch, that iconic patch that you have right
0: here. It's a script.
1: It's a script. And I remember you saying, protect the patch. That is guys, kind of your guys' motto and stuff like that, because this patch means a lot to you. How are you utilizing this iconic-looking brand right here, putting it on more hats? I got to ask, are we going to have a Rawlings wallet? I might buy one if you put the patch on. Seriously,
2: well,
1: how are you guys evolving with that?
2: For you guys, for the wallets, we'll take care of you. We got tons of styles. But, yeah, with the patch, you know, protecting the patch, that's one thing that we preach at Rawlings. Mm. And the reason why we say that is because everybody wants to be the Rawlings guy, right? Everybody wants to be involved with Rawlings. So many new companies, and we're glad to have them, but nothing beats a Rawlings glove. We've been around since 1887. We're the official sponsor of the MLB for gloves. You know, the gold glove, the platinum gloves, that's something that cannot be replicated. So we try to explain to guys, like, hey, you know, we can do the crazy colors, the crazy emojis, the crazy styles, but at the end of the day, the neutrals and the blacks and the creams, it still reigns supreme because it's been around for so long.
1: Absolutely. Stephen Martinez of Rawlings, an absolute pleasure talking to you every single year, my friend. Seriously, congratulations. You guys are killing it. I'm excited to go over there. What's your other tent over there? What's
2: so,
1: that called again?
2: Do yourself a favor.
1: Combat, right?
2: Combat.
1: There you go.
2: If you haven't walked in there, good luck, because there's not going to be a single spot for you, but do yourself a favor, walk around, and anybody's listening, if you haven't been, come check out the Rawlings and Easton booth as well as Combat.
1: Absolutely. Stephen Martinez of Rawlings, thank you so much. We will we'll be in touch with you for sure, my friend.
2: Thank you, guys. Really appreciate it.
0: Thanks for coming on.
1: One of our favorite interviews here every single year at the Omaha Baseball Village, that Rawlings tent. You know, if you can get in there, have a good time. They're packed like sardines, one of the more popular tents around here, but always a great time at the OBV. We're having a great time here as well. Don't forget, everybody, newer schedule this year, 2 o'clock first pitch as opposed to a 1 o'clock first pitch like we had yesterday, 7 o'clock first pitch for Texas and Georgia. We have a couple more segments here on a special edition of Middays with Matt McMaster, Mike Schaefer. You've been holding on to your Husker basketball takes.
0: There's like a bunch of them that you're like, hold that thought.
1: Hold it. Just keep
0: holding.
1: And
0: then we never get back to
1: it. Keep holding. We'll talk about it coming up next here on the 620 Zone Radio Network.

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8: 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Couple of things here before we get into our Husker basketball talk. I'm very concerned. My mom just made a Twitter for the first time.
9: Your mom tweeted?
8: No, she just made a Twitter and is now followed me on Twitter. This is not good. I'm afraid my mother's going to judge me on my tweets. Would it be very rude of me to block my mom on Twitter? Would that be rude?
9: I don't think you should. I don't think you have any tweets that are going to be like, get you removed from the family group text.
8: I don't want any of my tweets going in the family group text. I also don't want a text from anybody being like, what was this tweet about? Why did you just tweet this? What is the context of it? I don't want to text about my tweets.
9: I don't feel like you have that many, like, random or, you know, vague tweets.
8: I'm not a vague poster. I'm not like Connor Happer, who's making a vague poster.
9: Your tweets are more emoting about your Chicago teams than they are anything else.
8: Well, during Husker...
9: Occasionally, you'll do, like, the there's a game going on that everybody's watching. You'll tweet about that.
8: Husker football and basketball season, though. I'm on Twitter. I'm hammering
9: but
8: it.
9: But you're, you know, largely people know that you're going to be tweeting and talking about sports.
8: Yeah, that's...
9: So it's not like it's, you know...
8: I have some nonsense.
9: It's not like you're going to have some, like, really random takes on the Middle East that are going to come across your Twitter here. So I don't think you're going to have to worry about being a lightning rod of controversy because you're like, what the hell, Ben Brown?
8: I wasn't so concerned about Ben Brown as much as I am the fact that Alex Bregman and Dansby. By the way, people are like, oh, my God, Dansby Swanson's hitting so bad. Dansby Swanson has been hitting terrible. Dansby Swanson, for a vast majority of his Cub career, has been bad at hitting. This is not new news to me.
9: No, it's surprisingly bad. So I have a question.
8: Go ahead.
9: You get on the radio, and often during the crossover, and you are somewhat of an oversharer.
8: Not somewhat.
9: So you're an oversharer. So why would you be worried about the Twitter?
8: Well,
9: they could listen to your show and be like,
8: I just don't want
9: Matt,
8: text
9: what
8: about
9: the hell were you? That was probably a nice young lady that you went out with the other day, and now you're talking about this date, and she probably doesn't want to have this date mentioned on air. Maybe she's like, hey, I went out with someone that's a radio person, and now they know that you went out with her and talked about it on air.
8: Here's the funny thing, though. I do know when my parents might be listening, and in those instances, that's when I don't.
9: Is there a light that goes on in your brain or
8: something? No, but like there definitely are times when they are or are not working, so they tune in. So I am kind of cognizant of what I share and when I share it. So I'll just spoil the surprise.
9: That's good. You should have a little bit of a, I don't want to say filter, because I don't want to do anything that changes your style of what you do and who
8: you
9: are.
8: Thank you. I appreciate it. Some would say that me not having a filter is some of the best parts of radio.
9: Well, like, you know,
8: That was the most disagreeing yeah I've ever heard. Yeah.
9: Well, what I was getting at is sometimes you cut in, like, people want to change things, right? But I don't want to remove what makes you good at doing radio someone that I enjoy listening to. As you know, I sent that text.
8: You listen to so much of my show.
9: I moved to... So part of it, when you live in Lincoln, you can't get the signal.
8: Yeah.
9: And then I drive so much more in Omaha than I ever drove in Lincoln. So I'm in a car all the freaking time. And it's very easy to put on 1620 The Zone and listen.
8: Is.
9: And invariably, there will always be some conversation amongst people that I know well. And they're saying things that I find eminently stupid or disagreeable or agree with. And then I like to let them know that I either agree or disagree or whatever.
8: You're very good at doing that.
9: And so it's just but you, maybe more than anyone else on our station, have an ability to say something that causes me to want to pull off from driving, park, and send an all caps text. It's an incredible skill.
8: I appreciate it.
9: Seriously, I'm not being facetious. I'm not trying to butter you up. Generate reactions out of people is top notch.
8: Well, here's the thing.
9: That's why you're good at what you do.
8: It comes by naturally because I genuinely think a clam chowder chimichanga would actually taste good.
9: Take the L and move on.
8: I will never take an L, ever. By the way, you were talking about height and size in college basketball.
9: Sure.
8: I'm here to report to you, Nebraska got bigger.
9: Yeah,
8: today. Did you hear about this? Apparently some fairy waved a wand and Nebraska basketball gained a total of 8 inches. How do you feel about that?
9: It's maybe going to come as a surprise, but when you sort of move on from Jamarcus Lawrence and Sam Hoiberg, there's not a lot of ways to get smaller when they play a large amount of your minutes.
8: Literally in time, Robin Washett 2 hours ago tweeted, "Notable changes to Nebraska basketball's height." Colin Rice is now 6'9", previously 6'8". Will Cooper, previously 6'6", now 6'7".
9: Wow.
8: Trevin Lenhart.
9: Are they stretching him out in Lincoln?
8: Trevin Lenhart, 6'5", originally listed at Utah Valley, now 6'6".
9: Are they getting into some contraption where you put your arms up and they stretch your arms and your ankles and they kind of like
8: that might be
9: stretch Armstrong?
8: That might be Mike Chapman's new.
9: Do you know what a stretch Armstrong is?
8: Yes, it was a toy.
9: Okay.
8: And I used to watch a show on whatever network Storage Wars used to be on.
9: Okay.
8: About how they would collect toys. And this guy, this toy collector, was always looking for.
9: But you never had a Stretch Armstrong.
8: God, no. I didn't play with toys. I played with cars, like Lightning McQueen. Other than that, I didn't play with toys.
9: Wow, you weren't an action figure kid.
8: I watched ESPN, and I would take hockey
9: sticks. I did that. I played with toys.
8: I would take hockey sticks, and I would shoot, and I would run around.
9: All of these things.
8: I touched grass growing up, you know?
9: Same.
8: I wasn't an action figure kid. Do you count collecting basketball cards as, like, actually?
9: No.
8: Yeah, that's what I did.
9: That's not a figure, so no.
8: Would people go, Matt?
9: Now, if you're like, I had a big collection of starting lineup figures that I never took out of the box.
8: Well,
9: I would
8: spend my time organizing my card collection and starting lineups that I would want.
9: Okay.
8: So, like, there's like a line of, like, Jameer Nelson and then Jason Kidd or, like, the guards, and then I have one that's
9: Jameer Nelson and Jason Kidd.
8: I think that'd be a great combination.
9: It would be tough. You would need to get your three-point shooting elsewhere.
8: Well, so that's why I had Dirk at the four.
9: Defensively, you would be a little small at the guard spot.
8: But Kidd is a great defender.
9: No, Kidd's great. And Jameer Nelson is good.
8: By the way, this is also in the era of the NBA where we were maximizing ball handling. You need to have as much ball handling as possible, and Jameer and Jason Kidd together.
9: So it seems like you should have really liked the 2011 Mavs.
8: I really did.
9: Which
8: like
9: is to me, it's the greatest NBA playoffs we've ever had.
8: The 2011 Mavs kind of ahead of their time in terms of the fact of the spacing they had on the floor. We're talking about a team that had Sean Marion and Jason Terry, along with a stretch four and Dirk Nowitzki.
9: I think it's incredible
8: how much shooting they had on that team.
9: I think there's some real weird comparisons of the 2011 Mavs and the current 2026 New York Knicks, where you know Dirk is a much bigger star than Jalen Brunson is.
8: Yeah.
9: But it's more of the, like, guys that had a really good feel for filling their roles. Like, you know, Barea would come in, and he knew exactly what his role was.
8: I mean, there is...
9: Tyson Chandler knew that he wasn't there to score. It was to catch alley-oops and to block people and to grab rebounds.
8: I think that, the continuity and culture and understanding of what to do and when to do it and who's doing it definitely compares. But I don't think there's too many comparisons to, like, their paths. Like, the New York Knicks... Yeah, like, they're probably going to end up winning the NBA Finals, but their path was nothing like Dirk Nowitzki.
9: No, it's not to compare, because even the Finals isn't close to the same.
8: I mean, Dirk...
9: But I mean, I'm just talking team context, like...
8: Oh, sure.
9: It's different because Dirk, to me, is a guy that you're talking about one of the 15 best players ever.
8: I think Dirk's
9: value to the NBA is undersold in how important it was to have an international player like that become a star to show the pathway for all the other players that followed.
8: That's interesting.
9: And then he did it all for one team, which makes it even more remarkable.
8: I've never fully always think of Dirk in terms of his innovativeness as more of what he did on the basketball court, not necessarily.
9: Oh, I think his entire career gets sort of under discussed.
8: Oh, 1,000,000%.
9: So, but I'm also very much in the Dirk camp. So,
8: they beat 13 Hall of Famers on their way to that NBA title in 2011.
9: Something like that. I mean,
8: Kobe.
9: Yeah.
8: Paul, Tony Parker, Duncan.
9: Well, no, they didn't beat. So the Spurs lost to the Grizzlies in the first round of that playoffs.
8: But they beat the Baby Thunder. You beat three Hall of Famers right there. Then you beat the Heat, three Hall of Famers right there, plus Paul. And it's pretty.
9: And the Lakers. I mean, they swept that Lakers team.
8: They killed that Lakers team. Anyway, real quick, what are your expectations for Nebraska basketball this season?
9: I know
8: this
9: is
8: kind of a loaded question. Okay.
9: Yeah, so I don't think it's fair or reasonable to expect that they're going to get second in the conference or that they're going to be a Sweet 16 team. But I also don't think of it now in terms of the, like, I don't think it's. It makes sense to put a cap or be like, oh, there could be a Sweet 16 or they're a round of 32. I think they're an NCAA tournament team.
8: Yeah.
9: I think they're going to be a tough team for anybody to play at any time. I think it's a continuation of what Fred Hoiberg has continued to build. They've got guys I'm really excited about, Trevin Lenhart, in terms of his length, how difficult that's going to be for some teams to sort of deal with. He's got a lot of the characteristics of a Sam Hoiberg and the stuffing of the stat sheet the way that Hoiberg would, except he's about 4.5 inches taller.
8: If he's 6'6", try 8 inches taller.
9: Well,
10: we're going off of whatever listed measurements that they.
8: We'll just say that now
10: that
8: he's
10: ESPN
8: 6 foot.
10: Had last
8: we will
10: year.
8: Say he's now 6 foot five because he's listed at. 6
10: Do you think
8: six.
10: That you and Sam Hoiberg are the same height?
8: We are.
10: Okay.
8: I know Sam.
10: I know Sam, you know Sam. Sam's you helped make an introduction Sam, to Sam
8: Sam's
10: for
8: a,
10: me.
8: Sam's a great guy. Him and I basically are the same height.
10: I love
8: Sam to death. Cale Jacobson corrected me one time. He's like, he's 3/4. He wanted me to give Sam his full credit. Because I told Sam himself, I go, you're 5'10". And Cale was like.
10: And he looked at you and you're definitely 5'11", Matt.
8: He goes, Cale was like, and 3/4. Give my guy his credit. I was like, all right, Cale, sounds good.
10: No, I'm pretty bullish on what they went out and did. I wish it felt like they were maybe one piece short of from a scoring side of it for me.
8: They were one piece away from
10: the guy that went to Iowa that they were recruiting from Illinois State was the one thing that I sort of wish that they had accomplished in this class. Go get a younger guy who can have a little bit of an off the bench scoring punch for you.
8: But
10: I question where that's going to necessarily come from, or what they have. But here's the other thing, and we don't really talk about it, but they have a couple freshmen that they're really excited about.
8: I'm going to have a big eye on Lanier, a big eye on Rice, but also Will Cooper.
10: Yeah, I've heard that.
8: You and I have talked about this. I've heard Will Cooper things.
10: Heard he's the best shooter at their practices, and that includes Sanford.
8: You've heard Will Cooper things. I've heard Will Cooper things. I was hearing more things about Will Cooper than people I would thought that I should have been hearing about.
10: Oh.
8: So, and those people have since transferred. So there you go. You can put that two and two together. All right, let's hit a break. We have one final segment here on a special show, Middays with Matt at the Omaha Baseball Village. Our predictions for Alabama versus Oklahoma coming
10: baseball.
8: Up next. Yeah, I love it. Here on the 620 Zone Radio Network.
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8: Come by the Zone booth at the bullpen inside the Omaha Baseball Village and register to win a 1620 The Zone prize pack of KC Royals porch tickets and ice cream for a year from Ted and Wally's 13th and Mike Fahey. 1620 The Zone's hydration sponsor. Nothing says happy birthday America like an ice cold Coca-Cola this summer. Pick up a Coca-Cola and drink in America's 250th. There's a reason why we call the College World Series the greatest show on dirt. And we had some incredible baseball being played yesterday, and everybody wants to talk about pitching, everybody wants to talk about the homers, everyone wants to talk about the hits. Let's talk a little bit of defense. The defensive play of the game is presented by Pinnacle Bank, the way banking should be. Member FDIC.
20: The pitch hit on the ground, could be two. Flip to second for one, relay to first in time, a double play, hit it right into the shift. 6-4-3, and North Carolina one out away from a 1-0 start.
8: And North Carolina did get that 1-0 start in.
10: Sure did.
8: Sending Ole Miss to the elimination game where they will take on Troy. Should be a very interesting game. And then the North Carolina, what are they, the Oma Heels? Oma Heels?
10: You can just call them the Tar Heels.
8: Or the Tar Heels. They're taking on the Omineers of West Virginia.
10: Or the Mountaineers.
8: Mm-hmm. Or the Mountaineers of West Virginia in the game to continue to advance on. That's the point. They're supposed to, you know, make their Omaha-based nickname. Mike, you're the one who's crapping on nicknames now.
10: No. I'm just saying, like, we have the Oma Dogs, we have the Oma Hogs, we don't have to try to make everything an Oma something.
8: But that's what they've done. All of them have done that before.
21: Oma Dome.
8: Oma
10: Dome. Just because you do it doesn't mean that it's good.
8: Every game. See, I can't.
10: How about the fact that I pointed out yesterday was going to be a pitcher's duel, which it was for about 8 innings.
21: Yeah.
8: You really trying to look for credit for your takes? Is that what this is about?
10: I'm just saying.
8: You really trying to get?
10: I had a good feel for it.
8: I mean, why don't you just put some mariachi music behind all of your
10: great
8: takes?
10: Would love to. Can we get that going? I'd like to see Josh dance a little bit here.
8: Josh only dances when I play mariachi music.
10: Well, you'd be the one playing it.
21: If the mariachi music plays, I dance. It doesn't matter who hits play.
8: By the way, can you say it correctly?
21: Mariachi.
8: And it's marinara sauce.
10: Mariachi.
21: That one I'm more skeptical of.
8: You know what? I'm kind of skeptical of how bad the traffic is going to be today, Josh Hotson.
10: Oh,
8: I will guess.
21: Matt McSegway.
8: That we are. You know what? You don't have to do it every time I have a good segue. I'm going to guess you're backed up to 22nd and coming today. Where are we at?
21: I don't know. Where's those golden arches at? Yep, right about there. So you nailed it. Do you
8: Thank
21: want
8: you.
21: Credit for that?
8: Yeah, we'll play some mariachi music
21: okay.
8: behind it.
10: Dance.
21: Good news is, though, your cross streets, your 16ths, your 12ths, all those are looking a lot clearer than they were yesterday as people navigate their way downtown for the series today. 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Would you like a weather report?
8: Yes, I would love a weather report.
21: Okay. Sam's brother has told us that, knock on wood, we should be good for the rest of the day. There could be a quick pop-up shower in the afternoon, but that's expected to be south of the Omaha Metro. We're looking at a high of 74 today. I believe a touch warmer tomorrow, about 78, which I'm not going to complain about. And then Monday looks like it could be I believe our television partner KETV calls it a top 10 day.
10: Wonderful.
21: So good baseball weather here. We've been very lucky.
8: I love the 70s.
21: That used to be a TV show on VH1.
8: Yeah. That 70s show?
21: No. Well, that was also a television show on Fox.
8: Did you ever watch that 90s show?
10: I did.
21: I didn't. And I see all the memes and like, hey, remember this? And I'm like, I don't remember. I do not remember.
8: I read about that in Klosterman's book.
10: The 70s show?
8: Where he's just like, it was all about, the 70s show was all about like nostalgia and like being like, oh, remember when we used to do this in the 70s?
21: Mm-hmm.
8: You know, haha, a bunch of like, you know, niche references to that stuff.
21: That was the joke. And then the not horrible person left and everyone remaining was a horrible.
8: Ashton Kutcher?
21: Human being, yeah.
0: Was he the not horrible
10: person? I assume Topher Grace was a not horrible person.
21: Yeah, that's right.
0: Oh,
21: yeah.
0: I don't. Ashton Kutcher's a Bears fan. That's all I really know about him.
21: Okay.
0: That and Punked. Didn't you do Punked?
21: He did do Punked.
0: Yeah. They did a great Punked on Kim Kardashian one time where they, like, had her. They purposely left the, like, gas pump in, and then they had her drive off, and then they exploded the gas station. It's pretty sick.
10: I want to play a game where it's either a true or false. And I take a celebrity and I tell you that this is their favorite football team.
0: Oh, I think I do great at it.
21: Ooh.
0: Or Brenda Song, the LA Rams.
10: Or we do it match game style where I give you 10 celebrities and 10 teams and you have to match up which celebrity to which team.
0: Rob Lowe. All of them. All of them. Rob Lowe likes all the teams.
10: If I decide to really light a fire, we might have this for CWS Radio at some point.
0: I mean, I'm going to tell you right now that if you were to give me 10 celebrities, and they were somewhat common celebrities, I think I would go 8 for 10 in terms of knowing who they root for.
10: 8 I'm for very 10.
0: Good. Austin Jacobson, Carolina Panthers. See, I know that.
10: Celebrity, Austin.
0: Yeah.
10: Was,
0: he is a celebrity, Austin Jacobson.
10: He came by. He was pantomiming, fielding a ground ball and then throwing it.
0: Kristen Goff. He used to be the Rams, now the Lions.
10: I would like to see Austin actually throw a ball. I'm worried that his arm angle is a little low. He's going to put a lot of pressure on that elbow.
21: Austin, he would definitely.
10: Yeah, there was. He dropped the shoulder, and I was like, okay, is he throwing from short here, or what are we doing?
0: Austin is either the guy like who's super athletic and like it comes by like you didn't really expect it, or he's the guy who looks athletic and he's not athletic at all.
10: He looks athletic. He's a
21: runner.
10: I know. I judge a lot of people based on how they throw.
0: So you're an athlete because you're a runner?
10: No, I judge people. If you don't know how to throw, you're not an athlete.
0: I think that's a totally, totally great take. I think you're totally
10: correct. If you can't, there's a lot of people who can work out and look like they can do stuff, but you can't throw a ball.
0: I love it.
10: I will judge the hell
0: out of you. I love that LeBron is golfing now because his golf swing looks terrible. And it makes me feel great. I'm like, look at this guy.
10: He'll get it fixed.
0: He's one of the greatest athletes in the world.
10: One of the things that you learn about athletes is that the reason they get so good is that they take coaching so quickly.
0: Yeah.
10: And so these guys will start taking a little bit of lessons and immediately be good at it.
0: Do you know who is?
10: Their aptitude is incredible.
0: Do you know who's already actually really impressive at golf is Bronny. Bronny, like I've seen videos of Bronny. Swimming.
10: Why are you watching Bronny golf videos?
21: Great follow up, Mike.
0: Because I'm just obsessed with every sport thing. I just find them all the time.
10: What?
0: I like golf YouTube.
10: Can you explain to me the path that you're on that leads you to a Bronny golf video on a Thursday night?
0: I like Bob Does Sports. You know Bob Does Sports?
10: Nope.
0: He's like a golf. He's a golf YouTuber. So I watch Bob Does Sports, and then that leads me to more golf on my algo, which then
10: I feel like the biggest difference between me
0: and you.
10: No, not just you, but just like. Other people at this point in my life, I watch nothing off of YouTube.
0: Oh, I watch everything off.
10: Yeah, that's what I mean. People are like, oh, I love this YouTube show. And I was like, I don't know what you're talking about.
21: It's all my 7-year-old watches.
0: Yeah,
10: YouTube. Yeah, no, I didn't mean just you. I meant anyone younger than me.
0: But my generation was like, we really started carrying that flag, that YouTube is everything.
21: Whatever it gives him, he'll watch and he'll laugh his head off.
0: Well, what we're going to be watching today is college baseball here at the College World Series. Your prediction for Alabama versus Oklahoma?
10: I'm going Alabama, Tyler Fay. I mean, we have that interview. How am I going to go against that?
0: How can I root against Lance Nelson?
10: That mustache is good for at least 7 strikeouts.
0: Josh Hodson, what say you?
21: Let's make it a clean sweep so that we'll be dead wrong later. Alabama.
0: The Omatide gets the entirety of our picks here in this first game here on the Saturday of the College World Series. 16's Win a Zone is joined today and powered by the Sedora Law Group. Your outcome depends on what you do next. And don't forget about the hydration sponsor of 16's Win a Zone. Nothing says happy birthday, America, like an ice-cold Coca-Cola this summer. Pick up a Coca-Cola and drink in America's 250th. Matt McMaster, Mike Schaefer, Josh Hodson, Jake Janicek back at the 50th and Dodge Studios. Let's send it up to our Westwood One radio booth with Connor Happer, John Bishop, and Josh Peterson on the call here on the 16's Win a Zone Radio Network.

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1: And the Elite Eight for LSU. The Tigers have their eighth Men's College World Series championship. 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
0: Now, from the Patera Landscaping broadcast booth at Charles Schwab Field, it's the National Championship of College Baseball. Here are John Bishop and Connor Happer.
2: One conference has ruled this event for the last three decades. They've won the last six national championships. They have the most overall victories. And now, in a league that keeps setting up first times, for the first time ever, they control an entire side of the bracket. Welcome to the SEC Invitational. It's day two of the 2026 NCAA Men's College World Series, but not from Hoover, Alabama. From Omaha, Nebraska, the home of college baseball's national championship. Alongside Connor Happer down on the field, Josh Peterson, I'm John Bishop. We're going to see four SEC teams today. These two, very interesting. They're the ones that are kind of getting the fewest amount of the attention based on what we have coming up tonight in our nightcap. But when it comes to playing some exciting baseball, these two can put on a pretty good show, and they have so far in this tournament.
3: Look no further than Oklahoma in their path to getting here. Oklahoma and Alabama are a matchup today. Oklahoma, of course, knocking out Georgia Tech, which many thought was a lock to be here in Omaha in dramatic fashion in a regional round, and then going down to Lawrence, Kansas, which is just a couple hours south of here, last weekend in the Super Regionals, and taking out a powerful Kansas offense. They've had some young arms that have really turned the corner for them. We're going to see one of them today on the mound.

0: locations in Benson, and of course right here, well, not right here, very, very close to here, the Old Market. We are taking you up until the start of Georgia and Texas tonight, whenever that may be, as I look up above me, a ominous cloud. Scheduled first pitch, 7 o'clock tonight, 6:40 pregame. We'll throw it back to the Chuck Box with John Bishop and Connor Happer. We've been told that some weather is approaching. It might affect things. It might not. It might not happen. Fingers crossed that the Oma Dome stays intact, but it is darkening up quite a bit here at the Omaha Baseball Village. We're going to talk to some old friends, some new friends here in the village, and we'll get you ready for game number 4 tonight between Georgia and Texas, one of the marquee matchups here on what is being colloquially referred to as SEC Day. At the College World Series, as all 4 teams participating today are from the Southeastern Conference. Oklahoma, dominant 9-0 victory with a gem of a pitching performance today, and that's going to Sooners are going to ride that for as long as they can. A lot of arms got a day off today, and that's important. Going 1-0, super important in a tournament like this. Being efficient with your pitching staff, also incredibly important in a tournament like this. So we'll get Georgia and Texas. It is filling up here in the Omaha Baseball Village as fans are making their way across the shops. We are inside of what's for, gosh, I guess 350 days of the year is the Diamond Room. If you're looking for us, we're on the, let me get my bearings, I can do this, the northeast corner of the building. So come on out, say hi to us. We have, we got koozies, we've got some ways for you to get your brunch fix over there at Early Bird. We'll hook you up with some hash holes. The we gotta be very careful. Everybody's a little bit nervous, as fans of our OBV shows are aware. Maybe we can get you inside Ted and Wally's as well, but you have to say please. We don't just hand those out. Those are for the extra nice people. I see a lot of burnt orange in front of me, which is, hey, you know, this is their home just as much as it is LSU or, the citizens of Omaha. They've been here, I think the exact number is 150,000 times over the course of the College World Series here in Omaha. Again, we are watching the weather. We have, let me check my phone, make sure I have the latest up-to-date information. I do have the latest up-to-date information. We're watching the weather. We will keep you alert. If you're in your car right now and you're like, oh, what's going on? What am I driving into? We'll take care of you. We'll get you all the info as soon as we have it. As Matt McMaster grabbed headset 2, so I believe...
1: Are we live? Are we on the air?
0: Yeah.
1: Oh, my God. This is why Josh Peterson asked me, am I okay?
0: Well, we're always worried about you.
1: He goes, "You okay?" I went to the bathroom. I thought I was pretty quick. Clearly not.
0: I had it.
1: I appreciate you.
0: It's fine.
1: Thank you.
0: Other duties as assigned.
1: How are you?
0: I'm doing great, buddy. How are you?
1: I'm doing great. I'm a little startled. The special edition of what is this? A sportsmanlike conduct here at the Omaha.
0: Yes, it is. I'm glad you said that because I didn't.
1: Powered by Access Bank.
0: I said that.
1: Here for a reason, yours and Children's Nebraska. What a riveting for second game of the College World Series that we endured today.
0: Well, that was the third game.
1: Third game. Well, second game. Well, third game. First game today. Third game overall.
0: However you want to word it.
1: I'll word it correctly, the way that you correct me.
0: Steiner math over here.
1: Big time. I mean, it's. I was doing Steiner math, too, with how much time we had left before we got on the air.
0: It's all good.
1: The weather is picking up a little bit.
0: Yeah, we discussed that.
1: What, for my sake, how's the What are the chances looking like right now that we play this game at 7 o'clock?
0: I would call it a 50-50 shot right now.
1: I don't like the sound of that, Josh. I don't like that chance. I would prefer you say 70-30 we play this game on time.
0: I would love to play this game on time. This is the one night of the College World Series where my wife and I have sent our child to the grandparents.
1: Oh, no.
0: We would like to walk around downtown, the village, the shops.
1: Do you know what's the even funnier thing? Look at my backpack. I packed an extra set of clothes because I'm supposed to meet with people
0: okay.
1: after this show.
0: I was like, are you sleeping here tonight?
1: So, no, well, you know, I'm dedicated to the job.
0: Yeah.
1: Probably not that dedicated where I'm just sleeping on the table here at the College World Series, even though it probably would be fairly safe, regardless
0: Absolutely.
1: Of that, though. Still, it's getting a little windy.
0: The wind's picking up. The sky's getting darker.
1: I think we felt a little bit too good after avoiding the early thunderstorm this morning.
0: I thought it would settle things down
1: Me
0: for the
1: too.
0: Rest of the day.
1: I thought we were good. And then, like, I think we were flirting with Mother Nature a little bit too much. Mm-hmm. Like, we were getting a little bit over our skis. We thought it was done. We were like, oh, she's on our side. You know, she pushed. She needed to get it out there, but she got it out there at 9 a.m. She ain't coming back. Welp. She looks like she's coming back.
0: She's
1: right now.
0: An old tough gal, that Mother
1: You
0: Nature.
1: Know what? You can never, you just can't shake her.
0: Nope.
1: You know, she's going to do what she wants whenever she wants to do it. And you could be in a long, loving relationship with her, but there's really not a whole lot else you can do if she just decides one day that she's in a bad mood. And today, we don't know what mood she's in yet. So we're moving on.
0: She seems like she has something to say.
1: She's saying a lot. We have a lot of things to say here at the Omaha Baseball Village. We are going to have multiple special guests. If you want, let me tell you this. We had some soft pretzels yesterday.
0: Oh, yeah, we did.
1: Holy Lord, how good was that? And we're going to talk to some of our favorites over at Greek to Me, who they also have a food truck this go around. Greek to Me killing it in the Omaha Baseball Village. A little birdie told me that they already ran out of some rice bowls today.
0: Very popular item and
1: absolutely incredible.
0: They've expanded their menu. They got hot dogs, fancy hot dogs with all the fixins. They'll hook you up here inside the Omaha Baseball Village.
1: Now I saw your order for Greek to Me.
0: That's right.
1: Extra tzatziki sauce? Are you an extra tzatziki sauce?
0: I wasn't
1: sauce
0: sure
1: type
0: if
1: guy?
0: It came on. It wasn't listed as one of the ingredients.
1: Okay.
0: I would assume it's on there, but I just wanted to make sure. Get me some tzatziki.
1: We should have like a sauce rankings. Like rank your favorite sauces.
0: We might have time to kill this evening.
1: Honestly, we're going to hold on to that, okay? This is your first hold today.
0: Okay.
1: Mike Schaefer was walking out of this booth today holding a lot of things, okay? A lot of them were Husker basketball related. How about you hold on to our favorite sauces, because we might need some rain delay theater, and that might be explaining why I think Arby's sauce is better than any other sauce, maybe on, according to
0: me. You're extremely passionate about the Arby's sauce, and I respect it. I don't know that I agree, but I love
1: Are you
0: your
1: a
0: passion.
1: Horsey sauce over an Arby's sauce
0: I am
1: guy?
0: A horsey over Arby's guy.
1: I don't dislike horsey sauce, but a lot of people love it, including Mike McMaster, which we are going to have movie segments today.
0: Okay.
1: We are going to have, it's one of our Bill Simmons summer segments, the top six best movies, according to Matt McMaster, to fall asleep to and then wake up and you know exactly where you are.
0: Now, allow me to pull the curtain back
1: Go
0: for
1: ahead.
0: The audience here. Is that something you took directly from Bill Simmons?
1: No, I create. This is what I think.
0: Because it sounds like something Bill Simmons would do, and that's the point of
1: the point.
0: Yes.
1: No. But we created segments that are Bill Simmons inspired, but Bill Simmons hasn't done them
0: yes.
1: yet. And this is one of them. The top six movies. You can just, I call them, my brother called them slosh movies. Where a good slosh movie is where you don't really have to pay attention to what's going on. You could be having a conversation and hanging out with your buddies, and then all of a sudden you lock in for 10 minutes.
0: Okay.
1: And you know exactly where you are. You know exactly what's happening.
2: We're going to talk about that, amongst other things, the NBA Finals. We'll talk a little bit more World Cup. We'll obviously talk about the College World Series, Husker football, college basketball, a whole host of different topics today. We might be on for the next hour and 20 minutes. We might be on for the next 3 hours. It doesn't matter. We're going to have a great time here at the Omaha Baseball Village.
0: Yeah.
2: 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Come by the Zone booth inside Omaha Baseball Village and register to win ice cream for a year from Ted and Wally's. Ted and Wally's, official ice cream of 1620 The Zone, celebrating 40 years with over 3,000 flavors, Benson and the Old Market here in Omaha. Let's send it to a break, and let's talk a little Georgia, Texas. 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
18: That's what's so special about it.
17: It's actually so special because Unsportsmanlike Conduct has become a good show, also known as Middays with Matt. How about that? Yeah. Mm. They just took one roster. They put it over here. We're just kidding. We love the guys at UFC, USC. 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As we are outside here of Charles Schwab Field at the Omaha Baseball Village, as a lot of people are starting to make their way indoors because it is raining. Josh Odson, it's a little bit more than a drizzle. You know, I feel like is there an in-between word that we have for a downpour and a drizzle? We probably should have that, like a mild rain. Yeah, is that a good way to describe it?
19: Steady rain.
17: Congratulations to all these people. They get to listen to us here on the radio. Oh, yeah, that is such an honor.
19: You're the real winners.
17: An honor for you guys. You guys get to listen to us as we talk about not college baseball here at the College World Series. Game 5 of the NBA Finals
19: tonight. I don't
17: think
19: the dome is holding.
17: Nope, the dome is not holding. As now we have transitioned from a drizzle to a mild rain to a downpour. as a lot of people are going to make their way inside of here. I don't know if the Rawlings tent really has the bones to hold together to keep people out of the rain. There's those two tough guys who are just going to walk through the rain.
20: They're
17: good
20: young
17: for them. Have you ever met that guy before who refuses to run through the rain? He only walks through the rain because he thinks it's like a tough guy statement.
20: Yeah, definitely.
17: You know, like, hey, I'm really cool. Like, I'm that guy. Like, I don't need to run through the rain. I don't need to get through this downpour quickly. I can. It's just water. How many times have you heard that guy before? It's just water. It's not a big deal. That guy.
20: What do we
17: stupid.
20: Think about that guy?
17: I don't like that guy.
20: Oh, okay. You think
17: I don't like that guy.
20: No.
17: I don't like that guy. I think that, once again.
20: What are you trying to prove?
17: This is the whole macho to be macho thing, mm-hmm. right? It's like the dude who's like, I don't wear jerseys because I don't want a grown man's name on my back. Who cares? Jerseys are cool. Jerseys look cool.
20: Have fun.
17: Thank you, Josh Hodson. Have fun. And tip your bartenders. That's the number one rule that we'll always describe here at the Omaha Baseball Village.
20: Tip your radio hosts, too.
17: You know what? We get tipped pretty well here, but you're all welcome for the entertainment, as now we have back to a light drizzle. Okay, so that's cleared up just a little bit. There was a young man who came up to me here and was like, oh, it'll pass through real quick. He was right. He must be a weatherman. He must be Bill Randby's nephew, you know?
20: Not over till it's over.
17: No. I'm not going to get really nervous until I see Bill Randby with the rolled up sleeves. Yeah, Roll Tide. You guys lost, you know, but roll, of course. As SEC Day has proven to be a ton of fun here at the Omaha Baseball Village. Do you have a consensus in terms of who you think is the best represented fans right now at the OBV?
20: Ooh, that is an excellent question.
17: I have my answer, and it's not the team that I thought.
20: I will say I've seen a lot of Texas today.
17: I've seen plenty of Texas.
20: I've seen a lot more Ole Miss than I thought I would.
17: I've seen a couple. I think there's just a big group of guys.
20: You can tell because they're all the Ole Miss fans are wearing polos. They are the most polo wearing fan base
17: Ooh.
20: I've ever seen.
17: You know what? If there were more Alabama fans here, we definitely would get the kids with
20: Alabama
17: shorts.
20: Alabama polo.
17: Well, there it is.
20: Alabama
17: shorts,
20: polo.
17: Sperry's and an Alabama polo. And he's got the sunglasses, too, that go around the entire. That is the Alabama outfit right there.
20: He is. SEC.
17: He's probably got, like, a Sigma Chi girlfriend, too. You know? That's the whole package.
20: No?
17: No? Yes? No?
20: He
17: maybe
20: kinda,
17: so?
20: He kind of scoffed at it.
17: Yeah. No. I'm an AFE man.
20: He's playing the field.
17: Yeah.
20: And now he's telling his dad, we got to go
17: we got
20: to
17: get the hell
20: we
17: out of
20: go
17: here.
20: The other way,
17: these guys suck. These guys are brutal. Oklahoma. I've seen so many Oklahoma fans. I didn't realize, like, seriously,
20: oh,
17: like,
20: okay.
17: like a great amount of Sooner fans, which Oklahoma and the state of Nebraska typically doesn't pan out the way that you would.
20: Well, we respect each other.
17: Yeah. Yeah. And that's one of the dumbest things of all time, by the way. The rivalry built on respect. That's just called being soft, is what it is, all right? I'm just throwing out all the hot takes right now.
20: Yeah.
17: Game 5 of the NBA Finals happening tonight. So the New York Knicks are underdogs heading into this day, which we're not going to do a dog of the day. I mean, it doesn't make a whole lot of people money anyway.
20: It's unsportsmanlike conduct.
17: It is. It wouldn't be nice to do a blow-through, right? Or are we currently doing unsportsmanlike content? Content that's unsportsmanlike.
20: Why don't we do what's for dinner? I'm hungry.
17: Pretzels and Euros.
20: Yes.
17: Also known as Mediterranean tacos. Which, so, the New York Knicks are underdogs tonight. I can't imagine laying points and betting against the Knicks. Like Knicks plus the points seems like the smartest bet that you could possibly have in this series. Like, I can't imagine, especially given the fact that, so the Spurs led by 16 in game one. They led by 14 in game two. In game three, they won that game by double digits. In game four, they led by 29 before they lost. This New York Knicks team, they're like Matt Damon in Rounders. They got alligator blood, you know? Like you can't read them. Hanging around.
20: I knew it was going to come back to that.
17: Everyone loves to pay that the man is money. I like the hanging around. That's my favorite. Which, by the way, Malkovich has got to play more guys with that accent. I mean, it's terrible. It's terrible, but it works.
20: We love it.
17: It's almost like when Benedict Cumberbatch does like an American accent. Like, it's his, at least in the beginning. In the beginning, it was rough. Now he's gotten it down finally. But I think the Spurs are going to win tonight. I'd be shocked. I'd be floored if this series is over in five. I don't think they're going to have this PTSD that people are very concerned about. I mean, a lot of people pointed that out in terms of the Cavs, mm-hmm. but I thought the Cavs, they just had the worst roster that you could have in terms of just, you know, James Harden. He's not good in the playoffs. Donovan Mitchell, very sneakily, has not been very good in the playoffs in his
20: James
17: NBA
20: Harden,
17: career.
20: Not good outside of the playoffs,
17: well,
20: if I'm reading these headlines correctly.
17: You know what? My mother always told me, and there's a lot of kids here, so you should listen to this, nothing good happens after 12 a.m.
20: That's right.
17: Okay? Nothing good's happened after 12 a.m. I currently have a rule as a young man now. If I'm not leaving to another bar after 12. If I'm leaving the bar I'm at after 12, I'm going home. Okay? That's my rule. And he got arrested last night at like 3:41 a.m. So, once again, nothing good happens after 12. But Kenny Atkinson, Donovan Mitchell, James Harden, not guys that you necessarily pin great in the playoffs to in terms of adjectives. The San Antonio Spurs, I think, have that youth where they're kind of, you don't know what you don't know, right? It's almost as if their inexperience plays to them because they're like, all right, fine, we lost. We're still really good. We still control. I mean, they've controlled a good part of the series. You know, it's just New York has two things, a will, an unbreakable will, and a super, super clutch player in Jalen Brunson, and just a very connected team that's doing everything right now. But I think the San Antonio Spurs, they just need to snap out of it, and they just need to look themselves in the mirror and realize, hey, you can make the argument we're better than them. You can make the argument that we've played better than the New York Knicks in this series. You can make the argument that even though it's 3-1 New York, it very easily could be 3-1 San Antonio. That's what they have to tell themselves.
20: I would think a little home cooking would help, right? You don't have to walk back into the garden right away.
17: Yeah. If funny enough, though, I agree with you, despite the fact that their only win of the entire series has been when they're not getting home cooking.
20: That's true.
17: Now, you could make the argument they might have gotten some home cooking when it comes to the fouls that were called in Game 3, the game that they did win, and they had a pretty big, sizable free-throw advantage in that second half. But
20: And the Scott Foster's the ref tonight, if I could go Joey on everyone here.
17: Go Joey.
20: The series extender.
17: Too bad Chris Paul isn't playing tonight. That'd really be something if Scott Foster was the referee. It's kind of funny how quickly we flipped in terms of these NBA and NHL finals where you go, oh, my God, this is awesome. Oh, my God, these are great. Oh, my God, both these things are going to go to seven. And then just like that, it seems like Carolina is right around the corner for winning a Stanley Cup final, and the New York Knicks are right around the corner for winning an NBA final. I still don't know how Manhattan is going to look if they end up winning tonight. I mean, this is like Cubs winning the World Series type craziness.
20: You mentioned something in the first show of the day today, and it's something that I said, I think, when Sevier was in.
17: Yeah.
20: I've never seriously considered what would happen if the Knicks won an NBA championship.
17: Me too.
20: I've never thought about it.
17: Me too.
20: Before.
17: Me
20: it's,
17: too.
20: It's like, what would I do if the Jets won the Super Bowl? I've never thought about it.
17: I know. Let's be real. Have you ever thought of what if the Bears win the Super Bowl? Not really. I've never really thought of what if the Cowboys win the Super Bowl. You know, that's just been such a fairy tale dream too. That's what this is comparable to. The Knicks winning the NBA Finals is like the Cowboys winning the Super Bowl. That's how crazy it's going to get. Well, I kind of want to see what happens if they win it at the Garden. I'm rooting for them to lose tonight so I could see if they can win it at the Garden.
20: I thought the closer they got to this, I would be more and more annoyed by Knicks fans.
17: I'm actually inspired by them.
20: I actually find it kind of endearing. I'm like, oh, good for them. This is great for them.
17: Yeah, until you find the videos of them beating up Spurs fans. Then you're like, screw these guys.
20: Not great.
17: The 1620 The Zone hydration sponsor. Nothing says Happy Birthday America like an ice-cold Coca-Cola this summer. Pick up a Coca-Cola and drink in America's 250th. As well, we want to remind you that you should save the date for Friday Night Live at the Mat. Friday, June 19th, Pet Rock plays live at OBV for the first time. Grab your friends and get ready to party. This is an all-ages show. See you next Friday at the Mat. We may have an interview coming up here in the next segment. We will find out. Or we'll talk just more football and basketball and a little bit of baseball before we find out when the first pitch of Georgia-Texas will happen. As of right now, it's still supposed to happen at 7 o'clock. We'll give you some updates as they come along here on the 1620 Zone Radio Network.
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0: 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How you doing?
1: Great. How are you doing?
0: Doing great. Sorry, remind me of your name again. We just met 2 seconds ago. Sorry.
2: Luke Cherry.
0: Luke. I knew it was Luke. Dang it. Yep. Luke, how are you?
2: I'm doing fantastic. This is my first time in Omaha.
0: I was going to ask, how long have you been here at the Omaha Baseball Village? The first time. Where are you guys located in the OBV?
2: We're right across from Rawlings and the Icon Fest.
0: Okay.
2: We got a good spot.
0: Oh, you got a great spot over there. You got a lot of people coming through. Now, Josh showed me these Honey Stinger energy bars back when we were up there in the press box, and I was kind of blown away by it because they look like those little strudels you get, you know, over at the...
3: Looks like a stroopwafel.
0: Yeah, exactly, a stroopwafel you would get on an airplane, but it's actually this energy bar. Just tell me about your story and how it came to be here as we're pulling out these energy, these Honey Stinger energy waffles.
2: Yeah, you're spot on. They are stroop waffles.
0: Okay.
3: Okay, they don't look like a stroop waffle.
0: They are stroop waffles, straight up.
2: Yeah.
0: And so, how long have you guys been doing this? And just kind of tell me your story.
2: A 20-plus-year-old company out of Steamboat Springs, Colorado.
0: Okay.
2: Believe it or not, Lance Armstrong is a shareholder and had a lot to do with the creation of the waffle.
0: Oh, wow. Okay.
2: We're very rooted in the endurance community, but then we also do a lot in the sports space. We sell to over 2,000 college and pro teams. Everything's sweetened with honey.
0: Yeah, okay.
2: We make energy waffles, which you're eating right now. It's just a thin wafer. Got a lot of different flavors.
0: How's that tasting, Josh? It looks incredible. Here's funny you bring up, like, being in the endurance industry and everything like that, because – you know, there's running influencers have become a big deal on Instagram. You just see more and more people, more fitness influencers and whatnot, and you see that when they're running, they have those gels or they have little snacks that they pack with them. And I'm thinking this is the perfect size, honestly, to put in a little pocket or put somewhere on your person while you're either biking or running.
2: Oh, you nailed it. We've got a crew of endurance ambassadors, actually, that promote us a lot on social media.
0: Yeah.
2: We have gels. So it's basically a honey packet that's flavored. Some are caffeinated, some are not.
0: Okay.
2: We just launched some electrolyte gels, so those are popular.
0: Nice.
2: Even with baseball players in the dugout, you
0: sure.
2: know, pitchers sipping on a little bit in between innings. We've got energy chews, which are like healthy fruit snacks.
0: Yeah.
2: And then we've got protein bars.
0: And so it says here on the back of the packet here, the Fuel Teams Trust, 2,000 pro and college teams. You know, was this company you said built 20 years ago, was this company built 20 years ago on the idea that you would partner up with these teams, or has that just kind of happened over the last couple of years?
2: It's been very organic. We've got a lot of relationships with college and pro dietitians and strength coaches.
0: Yeah.
2: We sell direct at a deep discount to make sure that the college athletes are serviced and those folks have enough servings to fit in their budget. And then since NIL has emerged, we've really dove into that head first. Shout out to ASU Baseball. We've got a number of their players, including Landon Harrison, who's
0: Harry Bonds. That's the guy. That's
2: so
0: awesome.
2: You'll see him in a lot of our digital ads now, some social media.
0: Cool.
2: So that's exciting. And then we do that with basketball, football, but then we don't discriminate with the major sports. We work with a lot of female athletes as well.
0: And, you know, what's interesting, Luke Cherry here of Honey Stinger Energy Waffle. I mean, cookies and cream. You're always going to get my heart with cookies and cream. But what other flavors do you have to offer people?
2: The new ones are nut butter flavors. We've got peanut butter banana.
0: Oh, okay. Yep. You got my attention. Yep. I like that. Big fan of that.
2: And we actually are working with Coach Jason Ferber, who you brought up influencers. He's on his way down to the Savannah Bananas game and brought some of those with him.
0: Oh, really? Well, so that's that's marketing 101
2: right
0: there.
2: We'll see
0: that's
2: if we
0: incredible
2: can
0: stuff.
2: Seed those athletes with it.
0: Well, let me tell you right now, you turned my favorite airplane, convenience food into an awesome way to get some energy and an awesome way to fuel yourself while you're training. So thank you so much, Luke, for joining us here on Sportsmanlike Conduct. over there, so you're by, you're like in the heart of the Omaha Baseball Village. You're right over by the Rawlings tent.
2: Yes, sir. I'll bring you some more products so you got variety to
0: Absolutely. Try. Well, we're going to snack here on these Honey Stinger Energy Waffle Cookies and Cream Bars. Thank you so much, my man.
2: You got it.
0: Appreciate it, as always. 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And we're also joined today and powered by the Sedora Law Group. Your outcome depends on what is next. Well, what is next here on this show is we'll talk a little bit of Nebraska football recruiting. They had a wide receiver or
1: a get,
0: or we might have another interview. Who knows? We love interviewing people here
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0: The Omaha Baseball Village. Come by the Zone booth. Here, I was just making sure my microphone was on. I didn't hear myself too well there, but we're good now. Come by the Zone booth at the bullpen inside the Omaha Baseball Village and register to win a 1620 The Zone prize pack of KC Royals porch tickets and ice cream for a year from Ted and Wally's 13 and Mike Fahey.
1: There's a little more in there as well. I believe there's gas.
0: Oh, wow.
1: Included. There's adventure.
0: That might be the most valuable thing we have to give away.
1: That's gold.
0: That is gold.
1: There's gold in them, our hills. Adventureland tickets. We'll take care of you. Come on down, and if you tell us you like us, we will.
0: There are so many people who have come here and been like, oh, is this free on our table? Whether it be, you know,
1: the
0: granola
1: bats,
0: bars,
1: the Rawlings
0: or,
1: gloves.
0: Well, yes, there have been people who have asked us, are these for sale?
1: Are these free?
0: How much for the blank? And we aren't selling any of this stuff. But there also are people who go, oh, wow, these are free.
1: Mm-hmm.
0: And we go, yes, they are. You can take them. They take them. They have such a great time. We love providing to people here at the Omaha Baseball
1: Club. We're givers.
0: We are givers. As there was rain for 5 minutes, and then it went away. There was a little bit of lightning in that direction. I don't know my cardinal direction. South, there you go, in this south area. It's since we haven't had any lightning in quite a while. I don't have a weather report or a radar, but just based on my own two eyes right now, it seems like we're doing well.
1: I have not received any info of a delay of any kind.
0: Good. Good to know. Now, it's not like we don't want to be here with you for longer periods of time. It's not like we don't like broadcasting for you, but we would like everything to happen in a timely manner. That's just how we are. So here we are at the Omaha Baseball Village. We had a bit of an update for Nebraska recruiting. Nebraska recruiting in the month of June has been a topsy-turvy roller coaster, if you will. You know, you thought you were done with Ahmad Hudson. No, you weren't. Ahmad Hudson makes a surprise visit. You thought you had Matthew Gregory, the four-star wide receiver, blue chipper from Pennsylvania, basically all locked up. No, you didn't. Bob Chesney said, I will take that pass catcher from you. But Nebraska has gotten a pass catcher of their very own. The class of 2027 has a new wide receiver. His name is Justin Lindsay. He's 6'3", 175 pounds, from Missouri. It's a quick little.
1: It's pronounced Missouri.
0: It's a quick little topic here, but what's interesting about Mr. Lindsay is that people will look at his profile and go, "Where are the stars? Where are his ratings? What's up? Why isn't he a 3-star or 4-star?" Well, the thing is, he's not rated. This guy.
1: He's off the charts.
0: He's off the charts. He's a diamond in the rough, if you will. It's actually a very interesting story. Justin Lindsay was at a Matt Rhule camp last year. He popped there. He even was catching a lot of passes from, at the time, 4-star quarterback Trey Taylor. He's now a 5-star, everybody. Hey. But at the time, 4-star quarterback Trey Taylor and him had a lot of chemistry. He picked up an offer at that camp. And then, you know, sometimes how offers work, you know, they're not all created the same, if you will. And he had 323 receiving yards in his junior season in Missouri. And so, you know, he kind of was off the radar. And then he showed up back again to another Matt Rhule camp this year, popped once again. They liked what they saw for
1: That's a double pop.
0: A double pop, if you will, two pops. And he was told, okay, hey, we love what you see. We see from you, obviously from last year to this year. Come and visit us this weekend. He committed today after being on his visit. So congratulations to Justin Lindsay as Nebraska goes from having 3-star Caden Howard to then almost getting 4-star Matthew Gregory to then getting an unranked Justin Lindsay. But you like the measurables. You like what they saw on tape. Tim Verghese has a great breakdown on Inside Nebraska
1: in terms of
0: What he liked. He called him a nuanced route runner, even though he hasn't played as much football as maybe you would desire. But I will say this, you know,
1: fresh legs.
0: When Matt Rhule first got here to Nebraska, it was a lot of, we're going to teach this kid how to play football. We're going to teach this kid how to play football. We're going to get this track athlete. We're going to get this triple jumper. We're going to get this 400-meter guy. We're going to get this 100-meter guy. And they've since kind of steered away from that. They have not done that as much. I wouldn't say they've abandoned it completely, but they definitely have fallen in love with trying to go after the big guns. They've fallen in love with trying to take the big swings at 4-stars and 5-star prospects. And yeah, eventually you would like Nebraska to get those types of players and make those big swings, because if you're going to beat Ohio State, and if you're going to beat Oregon, you're going to beat the top teams. You need dudes, and Nebraska's taken plenty of swings at dudes. But in doing that, you know, they kind of got away from what was their bread and butter all the way back in Baylor, right? That's kind of how they built this great, you know, their great teams at Baylor, was taking athletes and teaching them how to play football. They've gotten away from it a little bit. I kind of like that they're bringing it back a little bit more. I kind of like that they're
1: There's always room for not a project, because that implies that...
0: I mean, this guy is pretty raw. He's pretty raw. You could consider him a project, but I'll say this. In this NIL era, right, if you can be effective in a cost-effective manner, you're going to do very well. And this is a guy where Justin Lindsay doesn't cost $1 million, right? I mean, he's going to be a lot less in terms of affordability, but 6'3", 175 pounds with some of the tools he already has, he definitely could turn into somebody who makes an impact at Memorial Stadium. Come by the Zone booth inside Omaha Baseball Village for some free hash hole vouchers from Early Bird. Early Bird brunch, not your everyday brunch every day. 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Here for a reason, yours and Children's Nebraska. Let's hit a break here, and let's ask, what are some of the things that we've learned in three seasons from Matt Rhule as the head coach of Husker football here on 1620 The Zone?

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18: Do you want me to tell you that, like, you know, not everybody signed. 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Like, it was...
19: I'm going to urge you to be careful.
18: Okay. All right. 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
19: Award-winning broadcaster Matt McMaster.
18: I am the 2018 Notre Dame College Prep Intramural General Manager of the Year. I've actually won that award three separate times. I'm the 2000...
19: There cannot be a lot of three-time...
18: I'm the 2018 Notre Dame College Prep Most Improved Player. I'm also the recipient...
19: Did you win that three times?
18: I've won... I won that once. And I am also the recipient of Best Supporting Actor in a Spring Musicale at Notre Dame College Prep for my rendition of Tommy in Shawshank Redemption. None of those honors.
19: Shawshank Redemption is a musical?
18: We made it into a play. There was a little singing, not a lot of singing.
19: Oh, okay.
18: I just wanted to say musicale like Miss Jarvis in High School Musical.
19: Sure.
18: No honor is greater than being the 11th and 12th person to know what the name of the Sindelar baby is going to be.
19: And for the right price, we'll tell you.
18: We will tell you, right? We live in an era where selling out is cool, all right? And I will sell out. I will tell you what this baby is going to be named. I'm not going to drop any hints because I think that I'm so bad at giving hints, people would get it right away. So I'm gonna keep that to myself. But what an honor to have Alex Sindelar and Tae Sindelar both here in front of this booth as the rain continues to putter in and putter out. It was raining for literally 30 seconds, and now it's no longer raining. I don't know what's going to happen here. I'll just say this. We're going to continue to have fun on 1620 Zone Radio Network until we get any official
19: 40
18: updates.
19: Minutes from pregame. I have not been told anything about any delays or anything. Not even like, hey, just behind the scenes, don't say anything. Because I would tell you guys, because you're my friends.
18: Wow. What an honor.
19: You're my radio friends, I would tell you.
18: Oh, dang it. Why did you have to put that qualifier at the beginning? Why can't I just be your friend? You're one of the six dads I have here in Omaha.
19: It's a lot of dads.
18: There's so many men. Yeah, Sindelar's claiming to be my dad, too. I have six men who are claiming to be my father. You know what, guys? Breaking.
19: What is this, Mamma Mia?
18: I have a dad. His name is Mike, all right? He's kind of weird, and he doesn't like good movies, but he did a pretty okay job, all right? Yeah, Peterson wants to be my dad. You want to be my dad. Sindelar wants to be my dad. Severe wants to be my father, which is crazy.
19: I don't know if they want to be, but they've taken it upon themselves to mature you, as Stephen M. Sipple would say.
18: Hat. Look at that Cubs hat. That's a yellow Cubs hat with the Cubby Bear on it with the National League logo.
19: Why is it yellow?
18: With a National League logo on the side. Really? That looks like straight out of 83. Wow, that's awesome. Good
19: that's
18: for you
19: a,
18: guys.
19: Yep.
18: I went to game five of the World Series. Yeah, we almost were friends. That's a sick Cubs hat. That's
19: why was it yellow?
18: I don't know.
19: Okay.
18: I think back in the day, the Cubs had yellowish uniforms because they didn't know how to do laundry. You know?
19: Okay.
18: Like, they didn't really know how to clean the jerseys.
19: Okay.
18: They weren't putting... They didn't.
19: You got to go to Cotton like Costanza wanted.
18: No. I got to watch Seinfeld. I feel like I would love
19: it's pretty good.
18: Seinfeld, yeah. You know, there was some...
19: The first couple seasons, not so much, but it finds its voice.
18: With Larry David and Jerry Seinfeld being on the sidelines for the New York Knicks games, there's so many more Seinfeld fans that I realized. Like, there's so many people who are great at just quoting it.
19: And we all work episodes. In sports media.
18: Is liking Seinfeld the new liking Bruce Springsteen? Because old sports broadcasters...
19: That is not a bad comp.
18: Love Bruce Springsteen. Is liking Seinfeld like the millennial version of that?
19: It might be. I'm going to go ahead and say yes. I'm going to answer for my sports radio brethren.
18: There was a great tweet that it was, the Spurs are great at taking the lead, but they're not great at holding the lead. Yeah. And that's the most important part of having a lead. The holding of the lead, as they were not able to hold on to four straight double-digit leads, and they lost three of those games. All right, I gave us a prompt. I teased something before this segment. Do you remember what I teased? Wow. You know, I thought I was bad on forgetting some people's names.
19: I don't listen to the show. I don't care for it.
18: You're not a fan of Middays with Matt?
19: I'm a huge fan of Middays with Matt. Oh. This is Unsportsmanlike Conduct.
18: Oh, I don't listen to that trash either. I don't care what

0: of it.
1: Is
0: okay.
1: Definitely it. So anyway, the prompt that
0: what was the prompt
1: that you forgot because you don't listen on Sportsmanlike Conduct was, what have we learned in three seasons about
0: I remember that,
1: that
0: now.
1: Yes, I'm glad. I'm glad I could spark your memory on the show.
0: I'm old.
1: You're hosting the show. You're supposed to be a part of the convo. What have we learned?
0: Look, I had a good 5 minutes to start the show. I'm done.
1: Did I use your five?
0: Yeah,
1: I used your five. Was that when I was on the potty? I thought we had a lot more time than we did. I apologize. But anyway, what have we learned about Matt Rhule in three seasons? I will say this. I will give you a couple good ones.
0: Okay.
1: I'll give you a couple bad ones. I'll give you a couple ones. I'll give you one that would have been true if it weren't for this last season.
0: Okay.
1: And then last season kind of proved it to be wrong. But then maybe they can redeem it again if it ends up getting back on track. Number one, what have we learned? Matt Rhule's a pretty good recruiter. Matt Rhule's pretty good at recruiting. I want to call him great at recruiting.
0: Mm-hmm.
1: But I would say that pretty good. Pretty good five-star, 2 5-star quarterbacks, couple four-star quarterbacks has been able to do really well in the defensive back area. You know, they've actually, funny enough, I know the offensive line has been a point of contention in terms of how they perform on the field. From a recruiting perspective, though, they've actually recruited pretty well when it comes to offensive line. A little bit lacking at linebacker, a little bit lacking at defensive line. But
0: highly ranked classes, though.
1: Yes, overall very highly ranked classes, except for 2026. We don't talk about 2026 when it comes to Matt Rhule recruiting. But overall, pretty damn good at recruiting, has gotten some pretty highly touted prospects. We've also learned that Nebraska, when it comes to a financial situation, they're not one of the dudes, but they're hanging around. They're around the area. They're not one of the best when it comes to how much money they have at their disposal, but they can be pretty competitive and lure away some guys. They've won battles against LSU. They've won battles against Oklahoma. They won a battle with Paul Mubanga for against Alabama. Like, they've been able to hold their own, so we've learned that. We've also learned that staff continuity isn't necessarily a strength. That's what we've learned. In 3 years, Nebraska has had, you ready for this? 3 defensive coordinators.
0: That's a lot.
1: 2 offensive coordinators. 3 special teams coordinators.
0: A lot.
1: 3 tight ends coaches. 3 defensive back coaches. 2 wide receiver coaches. And a partridge in a pear tree.
0: I heard the Tom Osborne complex is considering installing a revolving door at the entrance.
1: You know what? I mean, it's incredible how we can go, well, Bill Belichick said it. In terms of, it takes 3 years for you to get your staff right, and everybody's okay with it. But I will say, I like continuity. I like having people who know what they're expected to do, who do those things, who understand what Nebraska is, what Nebraska needs, who's there every day. And I'm not saying that it's uncommon for them to have gone through as many coaches that they've gone through. I'm also saying it's not a great thing that they've gone through as many coaches that they've gone through. And some have been for things that they can't necessarily control.
0: Mm-hmm.
1: And other reasons have been for performance and whatnot. But overall, I do think, and this was a great thing written by Tim Verghese, that the continuity is now there more than ever. And that's a very good thing. And if they can continue to have coaches that build recruiting relationships and have coaches that establish their standards within their rooms year in and year out and get this thing rolling, right? I'm typically the last person to go ahead and say, hey, look at what they did in the 80s and look at what they did in the 90s and all that type of stuff. But I don't think it's a coincidence that Tom Osborne had the success that he had in Nebraska and had relatively a lot of the same key coaching pieces around him for vast majorities of that time. So, you know, I'm not saying it's the worst thing in the world that they don't have continuity, but it definitely hasn't been something that has comforted me. Another thing that we could say that we've learned in the 3 years of Matt Rhule at Nebraska is, man, the offense has been a bit of a struggle, eh? I mean, year in and year out.
0: Just can't get it going.
1: 3 years of just underwhelming offense. Year one, 2023, the year of Heinrich Harburg and Jeff Sims, was ugly. U-G-L-Y, ugly offense from Nebraska in 2023. Hard to watch, if I'm being honest with you. It was painful. Do you remember that Maryland game where they threw out 3 different quarterbacks?
0: Yes, I do.
1: That is a...
0: And I'm actually, like, the worst person in the world at remembering things that happened in games.
1: That is one of the

0: most remarkable things that I've experienced, guys. Like, and every time, Josh Hodgson, do you know how much of a dumbass I was? Every time another one of them came out, I had some hope. I was like, all right, Jeff, here we go. You got your shot. You hurt your ankle. You're back. Be the guy we need you to be. All right, Heinrich, come on. You're athletic.
1: Wrong. Someone take this job.
0: All right, Chuba. Don't, like, pull the ball from Emmett and then run to the corner of the end zone and not do anything for no reason. It was tough. The offense, even with Dana Holgorsen coming in the middle of the second season and then having the full reins last season, just plain and simple have not been good enough. It's and they're going to go back to what they tried in the first place with the transfer quarterback who's got mobile legs, who played in the ACC. We'll see. Good luck with that one, Dan. We'll see how that one works out for them.
1: I want to say this. I want to steal what Sevier often says is I think the red zone offense will improve with that quarterback who can, the play's not there, let me make a play with my legs. Like I do think Sevier is right when he says
0: that. I couldn't agree more.
1: Now you got to get to the red zone.
0: I'm worried about the jump up in competition. I'm just worried about the jump up in competition for him. And I'm worried about the fact that UNLV walked into a lot of games being the favorite. He's not going to walk into a lot of games being the favorite. That's not going to happen as often. Mm-hmm. So we'll see how Ant does. I think you would be a fool to say that he hasn't improved since his time at Virginia. I would also like to mention there's a pretty big sample size of him in Power 5 football not being able to figure out some things, in particular when it comes to holding on to the football. The final thing that I think we've learned is that they've evolved to the point where they are beating the teams, for the most part, that they should beat, right? That was always the biggest problem with Scott Frost. Scott Frost, that era was so bad, they didn't even get to the point where it's like, all right, now you got to beat Michigan. Now you got to beat Ohio State. We've learned that they've kind of gotten there now. Like, you beat Maryland, you beat Northwestern, you beat a bad Michigan State team.
1: But Minnesota, Matt.
0: Like, you beat, see, that's the one where it's like, for the most part. But they've evolved in that. And, you know, I think there were times where Matt being Matt Rhule in the nicest way possible, was kind of communicating to you that some of the guys on his team had lost so many close games that they had PTSD when it came to having a lead and choking it away. And I think that as the program has brought in more and more of quote-unquote Matt's guys, right, that sentiment has whittled away and has kind of gone, you know, by the wayside. And I think last year, look, they need to get they deserve a lot of the criticism that comes to them, especially for not taking advantage of such an easy schedule and a very fortunate schedule. At the same time, Josh Hodgson, they do need to get a little bit of credit for winning close games. They won plenty of close games last year, and so they've evolved in that way. What we've learned overall is that Matt Rhule has made this program better. It's just what was advertised hasn't come to fruition yet. And we'll see as they try and do some of the similar things that they did in year one if things are a little bit different now here in year four. This special edition of Unsportsmanlike Conduct here at the Omaha Baseball Village is powered by Access Bank, here for a reason, yours and Children's Nebraska. 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Benson and the Old Market here in Omaha. We are just 26 minutes away from pregame with John Bishop, Connor Happer, and Josh Peterson at Charles Schwab Field. 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
0: 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I don't know. Jake Janicek is growing on me. Okay,
19: yeah,
0: I'm
19: Jake's
0: sorry.
19: Good. Jake's
0: I'm sorry.
19: Good.
0: I'm sorry. With my favorite person, Josh Hodson, here on the 1620 The Zone radio network. 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Early Bird brunch, not your everyday brunch, every day. And the defensive play of the game today is brought to you by Pinnacle Bank, the way banking should be. Before Jake back of the studio plays it, I'm very curious as to what this defensive play of the game by Pinnacle Bank, member FDIC, is going to be.
20: There were a couple double plays.
0: There were some double plays, some big double plays. There was a diving catch over in right field. There was a lot to pick from this defensive play of the game presented by Pinnacle Bank.
1: Jake scours the game.
0: He really does.
1: He goes over it twice. So, and he picks this out for us. Also, I want to make sure, Pinnacle Bank, member FDIC.
0: Yes, Pinnacle Bank sponsoring this defensive play. Go ahead and play it, Jake. Thank you.
21: The pitch is on the ground toward first. Taki up with it to second for one. Back to Taki at first and a double play. A very difficult 3-6-3 double play. And Oklahoma defensively has turned the tide of the inning.
0: Was one of the double plays, and we want to remind you once again, the defensive play of the game is presented by Pinnacle Bank, the way banking should be, member FDIC. Great job from Jake Janicek cutting up that play, a big double play that turned the tide for the Oklahoma Sooners.
1: Turn the tide.
0: Matt Mick segue.
1: Pretty good.
0: Matt Mick wordplay.
1: Pretty good.
0: Pretty good one. As Oklahoma steamrolled the Alabama Crimson Tide by a score of 9-0. But let's be real. There have been three very good baseball games between six incredible baseball teams. North Carolina, Troy, Ole Miss, West Virginia, Oklahoma, Alabama, all have played, but it has led up to the Saturday night game, the main event of the evening, the Georgia Bulldogs taking on the Texas Longhorns. It's been a game that everybody has been waiting for, that have been on pins and needles for. Honestly, this game has been the one that if you're going to make an argument for reseeding in the NCAA tournament here in the College Baseball World Series, if you're going to make a reseeding argument, it probably would be based off of this. It would probably be based off the fact that Alabama and Texas, a 3 seed and a 6 seed in this tournament, are going to have to play each other on the same side of the bracket, opposed to other teams who aren't ranked as highly of them playing non-seeded or non-regional host in the College World Series. But it'll be very interesting to see this Georgia offense. We talked about it, you know, a lot, Josh Hodson. You know, they hit the crap out of the baseball. And, you know, they're one of the best power-hitting teams in the country. And, you know, it's very interesting. And it's honestly, like, sometimes we talk about the difference between Rosenblatt and Charles Schwab Field. And we talk about, you know, Rosenblatt had a lot of character. And Charles Schwab Field is more of a cookie-cutter stadium in terms of how it looks. And there may not be – thank you, appreciate you guys. There aren't too many things at Charles Schwab Field, at least in the concourse and the surrounding areas and maybe even parts of the view, that make it super unique. And those have been things that people have explained to me before. But I will say this. How big the field is, and the fact that this is kind of, not kind of, this is a pitcher's park, and that this is a very, very big field, makes Charles Schwab very unique. And it's so interesting to see some of these games where it really is style makes fights, right? You know, do you favor a team like West Virginia more when they hit, they don't maybe, you know, crank the ball out of the yard as much as maybe Oklahoma or Troy or Georgia, but at the same time, you know, they have a great advantage of being able to be a gap-to-gap hitting team. When the wind is blowing in, I'd rather be the gap-to-gap hitting team than be the team that hits a ton of homers. Where in this game with Georgia, you know, you could say, like Charles Schwab Field, like it's a pretty big field, but let's be real. This ain't the Polo Grounds, okay? Like, it's a big field. It ain't the biggest field out there, all right? Like, you still can hit the ball deep. We've seen plenty of guys go deep in this tournament. Like, we've seen
1: this year even.
0: Especially when the wind is blowing out, mm-hmm. It can be conducive to hitting these homers. And so for me, you know, I think if you're somebody who really reads into this stuff and you go, wow, they might be, you know, they're very home run dependent and Charles Schwab Field isn't necessarily a hitter's park. Let me just remind you, Georgia hits they got trees at their stadium that are pretty far back there, regularly hitting their home runs into these trees. Like, they are a powerful team.
1: If it doesn't go over the fence, you know, there's a lot of green grass for it to land on. You string a couple doubles together and you got yourself a run. I just got a hunch that the Chuck isn't going to beat Dan Jackson and he won the Dick Howser Award this week. So,
0: oh wow.
1: I'd like him to, you know, find some spots, whether it be dropping one in the bullpen or
0: hitting
1: one in the outfield.
0: You make a great point. Charles Schwab Field not going to contain the Georgia baseball offense. But you know who might? Dylan Volantis, who is one of the best pitchers in the country for the Texas Longhorns. I don't know if he's going to be Cade Anderson good. I don't know if we're going to get that type of performance out of Volantis in this College World Series. But I'll say this. If there's anybody that is prone to potentially lighten the blow of the Georgia offense, it is the Texas Longhorn pitcher. And so this shall be a very, very interesting matchup between these two squads. So as of right now, we have no weather updates really to give you other than the fact that we are going to send this over to the pregame broadcast booth at 6:40, and this game should be set at least at this point in time for a 7 p.m. First pitch. And, you know, we would be very happy if it were to start on time. We would be much happier if it were to, we don't have to take a delay at any point during the game, too. So we're crossing our fingers for that as well. So we'll
1: I believe they're going to need to work on the field
0: before
1: we officially get rolling, but it does not appear that it will be the big long delay that we were maybe thinking of. No details yet. I don't want to say anything for sure, but
0: okay,
1: we're gonna be okay.
0: All right. I feel a lot more comfortable now. Mm-hmm. Come by the Zone booth inside the Omaha Baseball Village and register to win ice cream for a year from Ted and Wally's. Ted and Wally's, the official ice cream of the 1620 The Zone, celebrating 40 years with over 3,000 flavors, Benson and the Old Market, Omaha. Save the date. Friday night live at the mat. Friday, June 19th. Pet Rock plays live at the OBB for the first time. Grab your friends and get ready to party. This is an all-ages show. See you Friday at the Matt. I am Matt McMaster. That is
1: You're
0: Josh Hodson. No, I'm not the Matt. I'm a Matt. Merely a Matt. Matt McMaster here on Unsportsmanlike Conduct. We'll give you some traffic. We'll give you some weather coming up in the next segment. We'll also give you some updates on the World Cup here on the 1620 The Zone Radio Network.
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0: Come by the Zone booth at the bullpen inside Omaha Baseball Village and register to win a 1620 The Zone prize pack of KC Royals porch tickets and ice cream for a year from Ted and Wally's 13th and Mike Fahey. The special edition of Unsportsmanlike Conduct with Matt McMaster and Josh Odson here at the Omaha Baseball Village is brought to you by Access Bank, here for a reason, yours with Children's Nebraska. As we will give you a World Cup update. The USA, as a lot of people know, won yesterday 4-1, a very dominant victory for the red, white, and blue against Paraguay. We had a final result earlier today as Qatar, who is a plus 1,400 money line to win outright.
1: I saw they tied it.
0: Tied Switzerland.
1: Yeah.
0: 1-1. Everybody loves soccer because it ends in ties.
1: Mm-hmm.
0: Everybody loves ties. Ties are everybody's favorite thing. I prefer the one that, you know, goes on your collar when you're wearing a nice suit as opposed to the one that ends a result in sport. But it's neither here nor there as that went 1-1. Qatar, the plus 1,400 money line dog to win outright, tied that one. Brazil and Morocco are playing right now. They are in the 65th minute of the game. Would you like to guess the score, Josh Oddson?
1: I will guess Brazil is winning. I will go conservative 2-0.
0: 1-1 tie right now.
1: Hey.
0: 25 minutes to play until extra time.
1: Whoa.
0: I will say this. I think my favorite part of the World Cup has been Zlatan Ibrahimovic.
1: He's getting rave reviews.
0: Here's why. Because if you follow soccer for a very long time, you know Zlatan. You know
1: the French guy, he headbutted someone once.
0: No, that's Zidane Zidane.
1: Oh.
0: That's Zuzu.
1: I apologize for my...
0: How could you get that wrong? How could you be so stupid that you do not know the soccer players,
1: this
0: Josh
1: is, this isn't the French guy who headbutted that
0: no,
1: one
0: No, that's Zidane Zidane. That's him. That's Zuzu. Zlatan Ibrahimovic is a Swedish striker.
1: That's a Swedish name?
0: Zlatan.
1: Wow, dumb American here. I'm sorry.
0: He played for teams like Paris Saint-Germain, Manchester United, LA Galaxy, Barcelona, along with AC, or did he play for, I think he played for Inter Milan. Milan. That's what Zlatan Ibrahimovic played for a good portion of his career. Here's the thing, though. Nobody thinks Zlatan is better at soccer than Zlatan. Okay, like that's the type
1: okay.
0: of person
1: good bit.
0: He is.
1: Good bit.
0: One time, very famously, LeBron James sent Zlatan Ibrahimovic a jersey when he moved to L.A., and Zlatan signed the jersey and sent it back to LeBron. Okay, like
1: also a good bit.
0: You know, Zlatan often refers to himself in the third person as well.
1: That's not a great bit.
0: So
1: but
0: you know when there are some coaches who tried coaching. But they're like, why don't you just dribble by everybody? Like
1: Magic Johnson.
0: Exactly.
1: Famously.
0: Magic Johnson like could not be a good coach because he was just like, why don't you just do this? And he realized, I can't do this. That's what Zlatan is like. He's just like, why don't you shoot the ball and score from 35 yards out? I did it all the time.
1: Is he a great of the sport?
0: Oh, yeah.
1: Yeah?
0: Oh, yeah.
1: Okay.
0: He is. In terms of the 2000s, he's one of the best strikers in this generation by far. And he is... He is exactly like that. He's just like, I don't understand why they don't just score, you know? So it's been very entertaining to watch. Also, you have Thierry Henry, who is one of the better French players of all time, one of the greatest strikers in Premier League history, also on that panel. And then you have Alexis Lalas. He just kind of stands out like a sore thumb. But anyway, regardless of all of that, I very much enjoyed the FIFA World Cup. Updates and coverage. Oh, thank you, our friends from
1: Greek to me.
0: The best. We have a top
1: special delivery.
0: Chili cheese fries.
1: Oh,
0: wow. Look at that.
1: That's all you, bud.
0: I had chili last night for dinner. I love chili.
1: Okay.
0: You are in that.
1: That makes one person at the table.
0: You're in a chili.
1: I've judged many a chili cook-off.
0: Wait. How can you be in a chili cook-off as a judge, but you don't like chili?
1: I'm a tough judge, and they need tough judges. I give tough love.
0: That's like bringing a vegan to like a prime rib
1: to like
0: test.
1: A barbecue contest.
0: You know, if you can make this person really, really like the barbecue, then you
1: won. Now, I will say this: the folks at Greek to me, everything they do is incredible. Dude. So it might be the thing that turns me.
0: I haven't had too many Mediterranean tacos in Omaha, but out of the very few that I've had, I've enjoyed Greek to me the most.
1: Mm-hmm.
0: A Mediterranean taco is a euro, Amy. Okay. Yeah. But that's an ongoing joke here on Middays with Matt. If you listen.
1: Well, this is unsportsmanlike conduct, so you got to... No, it's good that you've educated the new audience.
0: Unsportsmanlike conduct. Conduct that's unsportsmanlike. It's, yeah, neither do I. Who listens to that terrible show? I mean, come on. You got a bunch of doofuses.
1: It's good, guys.
0: I mean, it's an okay show. I think the Skrulls are right, is what I think.
1: No.
0: I think the Skrulls have a point.
1: Never side with the Skrulls.
0: What is a traffic update? Josh Hodson, we are backed up to what? 23rd and coming?
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0: You know, people told me when I moved here, oh, the drivers are bad. Oh, the drivers are bad. Oh, they're not great drivers. And I was like, I'm like, you know, guys, I'm from Chicago. Like, I know a thing or two about bad drivers. I'm here to report that some people were right. There are some people who may, it's tough out there. And let me tell you, this morning when I was driving in the rain, oh, my God, you don't need to go to a crawl when it's raining, okay? Should you be precautious? Absolutely. Should you take caution? Should you be aware? Maybe leave a little bit extra of a gap? Sure. Do you need to be going 8 miles an hour because it's raining? Absolutely not. No. Don't say yes, Amy. Don't encourage these people. You could go, you know, a decent way. So, look, we are only 4 minutes away. 4 minutes away from the main event of the evening, as Bruce Buffer would say. It's time. 9 innings.
1: I was thinking of the other Buffer. I'm sorry.
0: I forgot that. What's the other? Michael Buffer?
1: Yeah.
0: Yeah, let's get ready to rumble.
1: Mm-hmm.
0: Yeah, that was
1: very litigious about the use of that phrase, though. Did you guys know that? I did, because I made it. I put his voice in the Connor Happer Show intro, and I was told he's very litigious.
0: The Buffers, I have takes on the Buffers, believe it or not.
1: Of course you have Buffer takes.
0: A good segment would be you giving me topics and asking me if I don't have a take on them.
1: We might get to do that in a little bit.
0: Great point, Josh Hodson. Before the Oklahoma-Alabama game, we all believed Alabama was going to win. We were all wrong. Josh Hodson, make your prediction. Who wins this game tonight between the Bulldogs and the Longhorns?
1: A couple things you need to know about me. I will never pick Colorado to win anything. I will also never pick Texas to win anything.
0: Wow.
1: So give me the dogs here. Sour power, baby.
0: I don't really have that big of a hatred toward Texas. I've just been told to hate.
1: You haven't been forged by the fire.
0: I
1: like
0: haven't.
1: I have.
0: I grew up... I'm not a Big 12 Nebraska fan.
1: That's
0: I'm a
1: right.
0: Big 10 Nebraska
1: right.
0: fan, all right? No one really cared who I was before I joined the Big 10. So that's the thing. It's like I haven't... Now, Nebraska's got to be good, by the way, first, before they have, like, heartbreaking losses, you know, that, like, make you hate a team. And then, secondly, they haven't played Texas enough for me to really be pissed off about them. All this to say, I'll take the long course. I think Dylan Valantis will have a classic performance tonight against one of the best hitting teams in the country. We'll send you up to the Westwood One booth here in just a second, but we want to let you know that this special edition of Sportsmanlike Conduct is brought to you by Access Bank and, well, Access Bank, here for a reason, yours, and Children's Nebraska. It's been fun here from the Omaha Baseball Village. Maybe we'll talk to you not as far down the line as you think. We will see. Let's send it up to Connor, Josh, and John here on the 1620 Zone Radio Network.

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1: And the Elite Eight for LSU. The Tigers have their eighth Men's College World Series championship. LSU, your national baseball champions.
0: Now, from the Patera Landscaping Broadcast Booth at Charles Schwab Field, it's the National Championship of College Baseball. Here are John Bishop and Connor Happer.
2: Well, it all had to start somewhere. Before 1990, the Southeastern Conference was a baseball afterthought. Then along came a Georgia team led by Dave Fleming and Brian Jester and coached by Steve Weber. And they won a national championship after victories over established college baseball powers, Mississippi State, Stanford, and Oklahoma State. And with that, not only the Bulldogs, but the SEC had their first national championship. And now, 36 years later, and a few teams larger, the SEC brings us tonight two of their best. Welcome to the Men's College World Series here live from Charles Schwab Field alongside Connor Happer. I'm John Bishop. We are in technically a weather delay between Texas and Georgia. We had rain move through between games here this evening after Oklahoma dispatched of Alabama 9-0. So this game will not start on time. Stations, just to let you know down the line, we're going to do our full pregame show, then send you back to normal programming. We hope to find out something here in the next 15 minutes or so about a firm start time for this Men's College World Series. But what a matchup we expect here today. The highest national seed remaining, the Georgia Bulldogs, are still here, and they are raring to go after dominating offensively through two weekends. Their head coach is Wes Johnson. He's down on the field right now with our Josh Peterson.
3: John, thank you so much. Coach, you recently said about your team that this is a business trip. It's not a vacation. Do you feel like they're approaching it that way as game time's now closing in?
4: Yeah, you know, I think it's kind of hard not to enjoy the, you know, the circus-like atmosphere that's really cool here. And we were able to do that on Wednesday and Thursday, and we were able to get out yesterday, have a really, really good practice. We got back to doing what we do, and I think we're able to approach it that way now.
3: It's a very patient lineup for Texas. How do you go about trying to get some strikes against them?
4: Yeah, no, I mean, it's very, very important to throw strike one against them. So first pitch strikes are, you know, you can kind of circle and go, that's the key to success sometimes to beating this kind of offense. But, yeah, we'll have to attack the zone real early.
3: Speaking of keys, we're all still kind of waiting for what's going on tonight. How do you just make sure everybody is relaxed and ready to go?
4: Yeah, I don't think you panic or, you know, we can't control this weather or what's going on. So our guys have been loose, been in there watching TV, listening to music, and, you know, they're just excited to get out here and move around.
3: Good luck tonight, Coach.
4: Thanks, and go Dogs.
3: John, back up to you.
2: Well, thanks a lot, Josh. The tarp right now, the crews are out there on the field. They're brushing some of the water off. We didn't get a lot of rain, but it was enough to disrupt things. There was a couple of lightning strikes about an hour or so ago. So, again, folks, we are in a weather delay. We will continue with our pregame show here live from Charles Schwab Field and then send you back to normal programming until we get a firm start time on this game. This is going to be a game, Connor, that should be well worth the wait. Georgia, number three national seed, highest national seed remaining, but Texas ain't no slouch. Number five overall national seed, really good, or it's number six seed, just a tremendous baseball team. These two teams can really slug it, and pitching has been so important. It always is this time of year, and Texas has one of the best in the nation in Dylan Valantis going tonight.
5: Yep, Georgia is a little bit more skewed toward the offensive side, but like you said, Texas is no slouch. Texas is a little bit more of a complete team just when you look at it from a pitching versus hitting perspective. But here we are again with a couple more top 15 teams in the country in terms of walks. But the thing that stands out in the billing for this game is home runs. 174 Georgia Bulldog home runs this year. That is the tops in all of D1 baseball this year. 103 for Texas. They have home runs spread out across their lineup as well and some dynamic players too. So be curious to see how this plays. You know, we'll see. The wind is kind of pushing out a little bit. That'll be a factor here tonight. And you know, the atmosphere I think is going to be really good. Once you have that delay and you kind of get people in the ballpark and you make them wait even a little bit longer, it just adds to this. Because we've been waiting for this matchup the entire 2 days so far. It's the last of the initial matchups of the first weekend of the Men's College World Series here. And so you make them wait maybe a little bit longer, I imagine that'll add to the atmosphere this evening.
2: Yeah, and you mentioned it, and the frontal boundary that brought the rain in is pushing through right now, and that has turned our winds to the north. And that means in this ballpark, which faces to the southeast, it blows straight out towards right center field. So for these two teams, especially Georgia, the nation's number one home run leading team, it was one of the biggest questions coming into this week, and that is, how would Georgia's offense, playing there in smaller Foley Field where they feed the trees, how would they be able to adjust their game if this ballpark plays big? Now, it's not like they can't hit home runs here. We've seen home runs in every game so far. But Georgia really loves the home run ball. They average much more than two a game. If this park were to play big, how would Georgia be able to adjust? We'll see, but at least for tonight, they have really good hitting conditions considering where we are. Normally this time of year, wind's blowing out of the south, and it's harder to hit balls, especially to right.
5: It may not be necessary. I've started to come around to the thinking that, you know, this ballpark, it hasn't shrunk any over the last few years, but certainly the game has kind of caught up with it. We've seen home runs fly out of here. The problem for Georgia tonight is what they're going up against on the mound for Texas. And that's what they'll have to work around in Dylan Volantis, who we'll talk about as we go on throughout this pregame show and through the broadcast as well. But I don't know if there's an adjustment. I think they pretend like there's trees that are sitting out there waiting for them to be fed, just like back home in Athens. I imagine that'll be the approach tonight.
2: Georgia, despite the fact that they won the SEC and they won the SEC tournament, and this entire side of the bracket is all SEC, none of the three teams on this side of the ladder were teams that Georgia faced this year. So this is going to be the first matchup against Texas, and whether it's Oklahoma or Alabama in the next round, it'll be the first time against those two teams this year as well. So Georgia does not have familiarity, at least this year, against any of the squads on this side of the bracket. It just adds to the intrigue of this year's Men's College World Series. Well, again, folks, we are technically in a weather delay, but the good news is the tarp is starting to come off the field, and it usually takes the field crew about 45 minutes to turn the field around. Plus, we have to get the infield in for these teams as well. So we're probably looking at something a little past an 8 o'clock start. Again, so that's unofficial. We don't have any official word yet. We hope to have some for you here before we leave the air for this pregame show. But when we continue, we'll take it down onto the field, and Josh will have a word with Jim Schlossnagel, who is here with the Texas Longhorns. From 1620 The Zone and the NCAA Radio Network, this is the Men's College World Series.
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2: Welcome back here to Cloudy Omaha. We have just received word during the break that the game will begin at 7:45 tonight. So a little more than 35 minutes later than was originally scheduled. We were scheduled to go off for a 7:09 start Central Time. So we will stay on the air with you throughout here on our pregame show. So don't have to worry about going back to regular programming. We'll keep it right here and just have a little extra time to chit-chat about today's game and also about what has already happened at this Men's College World Series as we get ready for Texas and Georgia. The Bulldogs and the Longhorns are now out on the field warming up, and we are going to have play tonight again. 7:45 Central Time will be first pitch between Texas and Georgia. Well, the Bulldogs come in after having swept through the Athens Regional. Didn't have a whole lot of drama, but then last week against Mississippi State, two really exciting games. They fell behind big early to the Bulldogs, came roaring back, and then got a late home run from Michael O'Shaughnessy to take the lead in the bottom of the eighth to claim game one, and then played another nip and tuck game in game two. Two games that featured a combined 22 home runs in those two games, and Georgia outlasted Mississippi State and advanced their way to this College World Series. And this is a team that comes in with the nation's best player. Daniel Jackson earlier today was named the Golden Spikes Award winner. The catcher hitting .396 with 31 home runs and 86 runs driven in. But he's got a host of guys around him. They have six guys, Connor, in this starting lineup with 13 or more home runs. It's a big reason why they're the number one home run hitting team in the country.
3: No doubt about it. You talk about Phelps and Lujo around him just in that lineup. Jackson's going to hit in the two spot tonight. And man, what can you say? What more can you say about him? He's a true 5-tool guy at catcher. And we've talked about that a few times during the series already. And really, it's been a trend over the last couple of years in college baseball where catchers come into this and they're the bright shining light in the lineup, which that's not particularly something that you see in baseball. Certainly not how like major league lineups are built. But some of the best athletes and players are behind the plate. Daniel Jackson, the best player in college baseball this year, .396, 31 home runs, and 86 driven in this year. He steals bases, 26 of them this year. I mean, he is absolutely tremendous. So it'll be worth the wait once we get around to game time in a little less than an hour now. I'm shaking up here, man. This is going to be a fun one tonight when you include everything and a little bit longer of a wait. We've been waiting for this one for a while, and man, these two teams are absolutely outstanding. I mean, think about Georgia. We talked about the SEC and how this is the SEC side of the bracket.
2: Right.
3: To win the regular season, to win the tournament in the SEC, go 23-7 in the regular season in the conference and 51-12 overall. And it's another one, John, we talked about it with West Virginia over the last couple of days, where it just feels like it's been building and building and building over this sort of 2 or 3 year time frame. Wes Johnson's got it in a really, really good place and a good position to potentially go out and win a national championship. And I think that's part of the reason why you've seen the mentality that you've seen him take this week. I like how Josh talked with him about sort of, you know, it's a business trip, and that's been the mentality for this group all year. They take their business pretty seriously. They like to have some fun. There's no doubt about it. You'll see some fun in the dugout, but they are all business when they're out there on the field.
2: Well, and the thing, you go back to Jackson for a moment, it's not just the home runs. It's not just for the average. It's the stolen bases as well. I mean, you just don't see that with a catcher who is just
3: 26 steals.
2: 26 steals this year. To put that into perspective, with 31 home runs, that he has an opportunity to have a 30-30 season. The only other player that has done that in the modern era of college baseball was J.D. Drew in 1997, who is one of the all-time college baseball legends. And this is from a catcher. You know, a guy who's spending the entire time behind the plate, and you just know how much of a toll that takes on your legs. But this is truly a five-tool athlete. And in a College World Series that is rife with great catching, we got the best in the country tonight showing off his skills. And, you know, it's going to be a lot of fun to see how he responds because, you know, the last few years we have been so blessed here at the College World Series to have young talent that is destined for Major League greatness. You've got, you know, the guys like Paul Skenes. You've got the Wyatt Langfords. You've got the Jack Caglione's. The last 3-4 years in college baseball, the rapid ascension from going from the college level to the major league level. It used to be you had to wait at least a couple, 3 years before some of the best college stars made it to the bigs. Now it's happening in a year. It's happening in 2 years. And so the guys you see on the field this weekend, whether they be draft eligible this year or next year, good chance you're going to see a lot of these guys playing a lot sooner because I think the development in the college game has gotten so much better. The coaching's always been good, but the trust now that a lot of major league organizations have and the kind of the cross-pollination that you get of coaches who are now moving up and down between the college ranks, the pro ranks, and vice versa, you're getting a lot more intercommunication. The technology is better in the game. You get all the TrackMan and the Hawkeye data that you can, you know, feed into these players, and you get a better look at the development of these young athletes. And it's made the whole sport better, and it's made covering events like this, which has already been a special thing, even more special.
5: Well, you mentioned that connection. I mean, look at Wes Johnson, who, you know, is bumped around to a couple different SEC staffs, but also spent 4 years as the pitching coach of the Minnesota Twins, right? So he's seen it at all different levels and certainly knows what it takes to get players, to the level where they reach this point in their career. They're at their third year, fourth year in college, they're draft eligible, and there is a polish about these kind of guys that absolutely is, you know, easily translatable to the next level, and not just to rapidly advance through the minor leagues. We're talking about go up to the big leagues in relative short order. I think, you know, some of the pitchers over the last few years here have kind of had the headlines. I think you'll see in this crop in particular, there'll be a few that you end up seeing in a major league ballpark near you within the next, you know, year or two. And a lot of those guys are probably going to be on the offensive, you know, be there because of their bats. And that is not an easy transition to make
2: with
5: the quality of pitching that you're going to see at the professional level. And so I can't wait to see what the learning curve looks like for a guy like Daniel Jackson or a guy like Aiden Robbins, you know, going forward. Talk about Texas on the other side. So it, you're right. The gap is smaller. College baseball is older. Guys are sticking around a little bit longer. I think that's a part of the conversation too. The game is in the college game is just in a terrific spot right now, I think. And that's sort of where we're at right now is Josh Peterson is down there on the field, down the left field line. Let's check in with Josh.
3: Connor, thank you so much. Just did a lap around the entire field, and everything is honestly in really great shape. We had a chance to talk to Dan Blank, the head groundskeeper, before the first game of the day, rather, because we got a lot of rain this morning, nearly an inch in a very short amount of time. They put down about 2 tons of crushed lava, and that's what this dirt is. And just walking around, very dry, didn't feel wet at all, and so the field looks like it's in great shape, and now the sun is starting to pop out. I was just out in left field, left the sunnies upstairs, didn't think I was going to use those tonight, and that thing was right in my eyes. So this game is going to start in about 45 minutes. It'll be interesting to see how the outfielders, especially the ones in left field, play things, given that that's going to go down a little earlier in the game than normal, but right now it is quite blinding.
2: Yeah, I would say at the moment, you know, for the left fielders, they ought to be the happiest guys in the building because this is, you know, at least another 45 minutes or so that they're not going to be staring into that sun. And we saw that play in to that pop-up double last night in the North Carolina Ole Miss game, where it literally led off with a double and ended up turning into a run, because when you're in left field in this ballpark, the sun sets behind us. It is right in their eyes. Well, this game's going to be starting later than last night's game did. Last night's game, of course, started just after 6 o'clock local time, so they won't have to deal with as much of the sun. It'll be interesting to see if that sun continues to stay up, how much of a factor it will be. But that'll be another advantage that these two teams will have that the teams last night, Ole Miss and North Carolina, did not.
5: Well, and remember, that game last night was a 6 o'clock start, and we were originally scheduled for a 7 o'clock start.
2: Right.
5: We're not going to end up starting until 7:45, so that's almost 2 full hours of a difference in terms of the sunlight. The two Georgias out there taking infield